0: I think I'm getting married in June. We'd like you to come to the wedding before the football season starts, because that's when I go back to work. Bye.
1: Yeah, if he does that, then no one will know when the wedding is. Right. Yeah. It'll never get leaked out.
0: What am I supposed to say?
2: Invite him to the wedding.
0: The what?
3: Just call me back.
4: Yeah, he's leaving his all in his voicemail.
3: So they're hoping that the invitation doesn't get out, or the date. It's so secret they're just calling people. Here's the other. Now, I'm actually fascinated by this celebrity court case. Matt Damon and Ben Affleck are being sued by the police officers in Miami. They're claiming that the Netflix movie The Rip, which I believe Biggie has seen.
2: I liked it.
3: And you liked it too, didn't you, BB Shane?
2: Yeah,
3: saw it.
2: Okay, yeah.
3: Yeah. They say that it falsely portrays the Miami police officers as corrupt. It's inspired by a real drug raid that took place 10 years ago. And they're saying you've gotten it all wrong. And so they're suing Affleck and Damon. Do they have a chance here, Lisa? What do you think?
5: They do, yeah, because in the movie, they say in text and in the trailers, I think at the beginning and the end, they say that it is inspired by true events.
3: Right.
5: Well, if you're going to do that, if you're going to say something's inspired by true events, and you're going to very closely replicate the individuals involved, but you portray them in a false light, then you are open to a defamation claim, including a claim called false light, where you present facts in a way that you exaggerate or change them to, you know, leave a bad impression about people. And so, you know, and this involved where the Miami-Dade sheriff seized $24 million in cash. And it was all about what the original story was all about was the temptation, you know, of, you know, who could have their hands on $24 million in cash and not take some of it, right? And so that was the inspiration. But some things they could do to protect themselves is they could have said, you know, we changed the facts for, you know, artistic effect or something like that.
3: Right. And they
5: could have put a little disclaimer, but they didn't do that. They basically said, this is true.
3: Yeah.
5: You know, so that's the problem. Now, there will be a potential out for the creators of the film, and that is if the court were to consider these cops to be public figures. And that's kind of a question mark. It's clear that people like governors and senators and people like that are public figures under the law. But police officers, EMS, some of those kind of people kind of fall into a gray area, because if they are considered by the court to be public figures, then you have to show that Damon and Affleck did this with actual malice, like intent to harm them. And that's a hard burden to prove.
3: Yeah, I don't think they did that. But I don't think they are public figures. I don't think so. Do you?
5: I don't think so. I mean, nobody knows who they are.
3: No.
5: I didn't know who they are.
3: No.
2: I'm a little surprised, Lisa, because I always thought that, you know, when you see a movie, it says inspired by true events, based on true events. A lot of times, they do take artistic liberty.
3: Mm-hmm.
2: So this makes me wonder, will that change things going forward then, if they can sue over this?
5: Well, I mean, this has always been the law. I think people either try to be more true to the story, you know, rather than fictionalizing so much of it, like departing so much from the story, or they say, this is based on it, but we have fictionalized it to make it more interesting.
2: Okay.
3: Right. They didn't use the right language. I wonder if they, it's surprising they didn't catch that. I mean, they're veterans of the movie game. It's surprising somebody said, hey, let's cover ourselves legally and get that language out there.
2: As soon as I found out it was based on a true story, I went and looked up the real story.
3: Yeah. And you liked it. You thought it was pretty
2: good. I thought it was a pretty good movie from the two of them.
3: Movie is called The Rip. Lisa, fantastic as always. Listen, I know the A-Train's going to be emailing you if you want to go to Bluffton, South Carolina with her.
5: Road trip.
3: Of course, the next Murdoch trial, I'm sure she'll be interested in it.
2: I'm sure the Hampton Inn's like your usual room, madam.
3: Oh, her portrait's in the lobby at this point. Are you kidding? Lisa, thank you so much as always. Have a fantastic weekend.
5: You too. Have a great weekend.
3: There she goes. Thank you. 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She'll get you some great legal representation should you need it. Hey, let's play Put Up or Shay Up. Sports trivia. Last week's guy thought it was music trivia, so be careful.
2: Yeah.
3: It's sports trivia. 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We're playing for all of BB Shay's money. How much do you have?
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3: $20. 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
3: The game is Put Up or Shay Up. It's you versus BB Shay, an all sports trivia game. BB Shay has won this game, I believe it's four times now, or three. You 3-0 or 4-0? Check, fact checker Rusty, he's on that. I think you're 4-0. Yeah, I think you're 4-0.
1: Is it five? I think it's five.
3: 5-0. Wow. Been going a while now. Let's not jinx him. He's perfect so far. It's an all-sports trivia game. 2 minutes to answer 10 questions about sports trivia from any sport. And Dave will be on the line to try and do it. BB Shay has left the room. He can't hear these 10 questions. He's about to get the same 10 in 2 minutes. Hello, Dave. How are you?
13: Doing good. How are you?
3: Doing very well. Are you a big sports fan?
13: I feel like I am. We'll see what happens.
3: All right.
2: We're going to find out.
3: Give it a shot here. Again, BB Shay has left the room. I'm going to ask you these 10 questions about sports. When he comes back in, he'll get the same 10. Whoever gets more right is the winner and takes the cash today. It is $20. If you tie him, you get half that money or $10. We start the clock after the first question. Are you ready, Dave?
13: Yeah, let's do it.
3: Good luck. Here we go. Which number is higher, the number of Super Bowls won by the Kansas City Chiefs all time, or the number of NBA championships won by the Philadelphia 76ers all time, or, trick question, they've both won the same number?
13: Let's go same number.
3: No. In 1957, when Queen Elizabeth and Prince Philip visited the United States, they took in a college football game. Was the game between Stanford and Cal or North Carolina and Maryland?
13: Stanford and Cal.
3: No. The Red Sox have won 4 World Series this century. They beat the Dodgers, the Rockies, and this team twice in the World Series. What's the team?
13: Let's pass that.
3: What Chicago Bull is the youngest person ever to win NBA MVP?
13: Michael Jordan.
3: No. What current NFL starting quarterback is this?
14: Personally, myself, I've just been able to use every experience and learn from it to pursue my own greatness. And I think I couldn't do any of these things without the guys around me.
13: Jalen Hurts.
3: Yes. Which team has won more college football Big Ten championships all time, Michigan or Ohio State?
13: Michigan.
3: Yes. Which of these was the first NBA player to score 50 or more points in back-to-back NBA playoff games? Kareem Abdul-Jabbar, Michael Jordan, or Kobe Bryant?
13: Kobe Bryant.
3: No. Baseball great Nolan Ryan threw a record 7 no-hitters in his career. Within 2, he also had this many one-hitters.
13: Peyton.
3: No. What golfer who won the U.S. Open Golf Championship twice at Hazeltine in 1991 and Pinehurst in 1999? What golfer has won the U.S. Open Championship twice? Hazeltine in 91 and Pinehurst in 99.
13: Phil Mickelson.
3: No. A 2026 college football bowl game featured two teams that both had the same names as movies starring Gene Hackman. What two teams played each other?
13: No idea.
3: And you were out of time. You got 2 out of 10. Sorry to blast you with the music. 2 out of 10. You were right. Okay. Tough game.
2: Tougher game. Yeah, but
3: I don't find them that tough.
2: And they're like, I feel like it's a little tougher. I feel like our man BB is going to take care of business, though.
3: I think you're, well, I shouldn't say. You all are the prediction business.
2: Yeah.
3: Dave got two. You might body bag Dave in here today. It's possible. Here goes BB Shea back into the room. 2 is the number to beat today. How many do you think BB Shea will get here, Biggie?
15: 6.
3: And what do you think, Red Rachel?
1: 7.
3: I'm going to go higher. Go higher. I think he's going to get like...
2: Really?
3: I do. Okay. Yeah, I really
1: a couple
3: feel...
1: really tough ones, I think. I mean, I don't know his... I don't know how extensive his knowledge is on sports, but...
3: Take a look here. All right.
2: You know what? Let's just play it.
3: All right. Let's play it. 2 is the number to beat here.
2: Okay.
3: Dave got caught up in a few of those. We are clearing the decks here. 2 minutes for you. 2, the number to beat. 7 will body bag Dave. And we'll start the clock after I complete the first question. All sports trivia. We begin. Which number is higher, the number of Super Bowls won by the Kansas City Chiefs, the number of NBA championships won by the Philadelphia 76ers, or trick question, they've both won the same number?
15: I'm going to say the Chiefs.
3: Correct. In 1957, when Queen Elizabeth and Prince Philip visited the United States, they took in a college football game. Was the game between Stanford and Cal or North Carolina and Maryland?
15: Stanford and Cal.
3: No. The Red Sox have won 4 World Series this century. They beat the Dodgers, the Rockies, and this team twice in the World Series. What team?
15: The St. Louis Cardinals.
3: Yes. What Chicago Bull is the youngest person ever to win NBA MVP?
15: Derrick Rose.
3: Yes. What current NFL starting quarterback is this?
14: And personally, myself, I've just been able to use every experience and learn from it to pursue my own greatness, and I think I couldn't do any of these things without the guys around me.
15: Is that Jalen Hurts?
3: Yes. Which team has won more college football Big Ten championships all time, Michigan or Ohio State?
15: Pass.
3: Which of these was the first NBA player to score 50 or more points in back-to-back NBA playoff games? Kareem Abdul-Jabbar, Michael Jordan, or Kobe Bryant?
15: Michael Jordan?
3: Yes. Baseball great Nolan Ryan threw a record 7 no-hitters in his career. Within 2, he also has this many one-hitters.
15: 15.
3: No. What golfer won the U.S. Open twice at Hazeltine in 91 and Pinehurst in 99?
15: That would be Payne Stewart.
3: Yes. A 2026 college football bowl game featured two teams that both had the same names as movies starring Gene Hackman. What two teams played each other?
15: Can you give me the year again?
3: 2026.
15: Oh, that would be Hoosiers and I'd be Miami Hurricane. Hurricanes?
3: No. Which team has won more college football Big Ten championships all time, Michigan or Ohio State?
15: Michigan.
3: Yes. 7 today. That's your average, I think. You're right on 7. 7-2. Oh, that body bags, Dave.
16: Yeah, the body bag! Yeah!
3: Sorry, Dave. 7-2.
13: Yeah, I appreciate the opportunity. Thanks, guys.
3: Good try. Yeah. What do we have for him?
15: Nothing.
2: No, okay, we don't have a body bag shirt for BB.
3: No, we don't. We didn't think we were going to
2: invest in that. Yeah, we didn't think this game would make it past week 3.
3: It's still teetering on the brink.
2: Yeah.
3: We have no idea if it's going to make it much longer. But another solid, sound win.
2: Yeah, I'm impressed, BB.
3: Yeah, it's very, very nicely done. You're going to be surprised, I think, at that. You're thinking that last question, what could it possibly be?
2: Yeah.
3: The teams that played in the bowl game. That's right. Let's go through them first, though. The Kansas City Chiefs or the Philadelphia 76ers. Who's won more championships? Super Bowls for the Chiefs or NBA championships for the Sixers? The Sixers have 3, including in 1955 when they were known as the Syracuse Nationals. The Chiefs have 4 and 3 recently. The first one they won was in Super Bowl 4, which was, goodness gracious, 56 years ago, something like that. Hank Stram was the coach, And we have some actual audio of a play they ran to score a touchdown.
17: Coach Dram called for a
18: 65 toss power trap. Look for 65 toss power trap. What does it look like?
19: Hey, look for a 65 toss power trap. Let's see what it looks like.
18: Tell him 65 toss power trap. 65 toss power trap.
19: Come on, let's go.
18: 65 toss power trap. It might pop wide open, Rats.
3: They scored with it.
18: 65 toss power trap. Yeah.
3: Now, in future weeks,
18: I told you that baby was there. Yes, sir, boys.
3: We are going to ask the question, what play did the Chiefs run in Super Bowl IV to score a touchdown?
2: You know, they caught up with Andy Reid yesterday and asked him about the NFL schedule release. And I'm like, of all the guys to ask, he's like, I don't care. He's like, yeah. I maybe look at the first game. You're going to play everyone anyways. It doesn't. Who cares? Why would you go? Yeah,
3: so true.
2: Like he's going to be like, yeah, I love it. I get up early. He's like, you play them all anyways.
3: That Hank Stram quote. I've seen that vignette for a million years, and he's always like, 65 pound trap. He's like, he's talking to this guy, and he's like, rats, it's going to go, rats. We're going to get it, rats. And they go, yeah. then he goes, the old mentor. He strikes again. Yeah. It was so great. Got that one right. Missed this one. Both of you did. In 1957, when Queen Elizabeth and Prince Philip visited the United States, they took in a college football game between either Stanford and Cal or North Carolina and Maryland. It's UNC at Maryland. And I think the reason probably is they were at the White House. They were close, in Washington.
2: Okay. Close. Yeah.
3: I don't know that for sure, but that's my guess.
15: And in my mind, I just think West Coast, California, that's the one. But more appealing. Yeah, that makes sense.
3: Yeah.
2: Yeah, more appealing at the time.
3: But, well, really, I mean, that's a matchup. But I bet you they were at the White House with the president.
2: Sure.
3: And the president was like, let's go. Yeah. That's my guess. The Red Sox have won 4 World Series this century.
20: Back to Folk. Red Sox fans have longed to hear it. The Boston Red Sox are world champions.
3: Against the Dodgers, Rockies, and Cardinals twice. That was the first in 2004 when they beat the Cardinals the first time. What Chicago Bull was the youngest person ever to win an NBA MVP? Dave fell right into my trap. Of course you're going to think Michael Jordan. Derrick Rose.
21: Looking. Finds Rose. Rose trying to get open. Fires away. Bang! It's over! The Bulls win at the buzzer!
3: 22 years and 7 months old when he won MVP. I'll tell you something. I didn't appreciate his game like I should have. I watched to get that clip, I watched like his 10 greatest shots. My God.
2: He might be the most, NBA-wise, the most what could have been without injuries.
15: You're right.
2: Unbelievable player.
15: I think he's a little, they talk about him a little too much.
3: Do you really?
15: I do, yes.
3: See, I didn't really pay that much attention. I don't pay that much attention to the NBA anyway. Mm-hmm. But when I saw those highlights, I was like, good Lord. And yes, if he hadn't blown out his knee.
2: I mean, that knee changed everything. He could have truly been.
3: Yep.
2: And he still ended up having a career, which was even shocking for as much as he was hurt.
3: If he hadn't been hurt so badly.
2: I mean, that when you watch that MVP season highlights, it's unbelievable.
3: He is exploding.
2: Oh, and in Chicago, I mean, they were like, this could be the next Jordan. Yeah.
3: This is Jalen Hurts.
22: Personally, myself, I've just been able to use every experience and learn from it to pursue my own greatness. And I think I couldn't do any of these things without the guys around me.
3: That's after he won the Super Bowl 2 years ago. Michigan, the Wolverines have won 45 Big Ten championships all time. Ohio State, 39.
2: You know the man writing these questions. A little dig at Ohio State.
15: Well, I know he's putting Red Sox questions in there a lot, too.
3: Well, last week I had the most painful Red Sox loss in
2: history. Yeah, true. But this one, I knew this one. I was like, that's a little.
3: Oh, yeah.
2: It's Michigan, a little dig at Ohio State.
3: Oh, yes.
2: Don't forget.
3: You know, I was going to make it, who has more national championships? And it was like, well, Michigan claims 10 to 12. Ohio State claims 8 to 10. Well, what do you know?
2: Yeah.
3: It's been so long. Which of these was the first NBA player to score 50 points or more in back-to-back NBA playoff games? It's Michael Jeffrey Jordan, and he did it twice against Cleveland.
23: Michael Jordan has just scored 50 points for the fifth time this season. That's the ball game. 104-93, Chicago taking a 1-0 lead.
3: That was 50 against Cleveland in game 1. He scored 55 in game 2. They won both games April of 1988. Baseball great Nolan Ryan threw 7 no-hitters. This is the last.
24: That's it. Number 7 is in the box.
0: the remarkable Ryan has done it again.
3: He was 44 when he did it. He also threw 12 one-hitters.
15: Man.
3: Well, you barely missed that. He said 15.
15: Yeah.
3: 12 one-hitters and 7 no-hitters. I mean, imagine. He could have 11 no-hitters. It's really incredible. What golfer won the U.S. Open twice at Hazeltine in 91 and with this putt?
4: Now, Stewart, one putt to win.
5: Payne Stewart is the 1999 U.S. Open champion. Oh, my.
8: What a clutch putt.
3: Classic moment at the U.S. Open at Pinehurst.
2: Oh, yeah.
3: He died 4 months later.
15: Yeah. When I went to the U.S. Open in 24, they got 25th anniversary commemorative pins for Payne Stewart. Mm-hmm. So it's 25th anniversary of that.
3: When that putt was made, I was watching the YouTube video. There was my big head in the background. I was behind the green.
2: Oh, were you?
3: Yeah, he was there.
2: Mm-hmm.
3: And because I'm so tall and had such a fat head, you could really... I circle it on the screen for my daughter. She's like, who's the fat-headed guy? I said, that's your dad.
2: It's Diddy.
3: That's Diddy right there.
2: When he died, in such a weird way, too.
3: I know. It's so strange. He was in a plane that like got oxygen leaking into the plane, and so the pressure went awry, and they had to, I mean, the plane crashed.
2: Crashed, but they also think everyone had already...
3: Oh, they were dead long before.
2: Dead. Well, just, the plane was just flying.
3: On autopilot. Jesus, like my drive today.
2: Oh, Jesus, my God.
3: I'll be on autopilot, my God. A 2026 college football bowl game featured two teams that both had the same names as movies starring Gene Hackman. Hoosiers. And they played against who? In the Rose Bowl.
15: Don't remember.
3: The Alabama Crimson Tide. They played the Crimson Tide. They played two bowl games.
15: Yeah.
3: Crimson Tide. He's not in a movie called The Hurricanes. He's not in that movie. So it's Crimson Tide and Hoosiers in the 2026 Rose Bowl. That's it. Will we play again next Friday? No. Won't be here.
15: Yeah.
2: Oh. I was like, what?
1: Hey, you scared me.
3: Taking the dive. In 2 weeks? Maybe.
15: Maybe.
3: Yeah. Two guys named Chris show.
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31: 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You could be doing worse things. On second thought, no, you couldn't. 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
3: Rock 92 at 8:49. Here's a trivia question for you, Biggie. I just read this today. I was surprised by it. Litter across the United States has either gone up or down 34% in the last 5 years.
2: I would like to think down.
3: You're right. It's gone down by 34% in the last 5 years.
2: Now, I think if you see someone litter, it's truly like they're pariah. Like, you're like, oh, my God.
3: Mm-hmm.
2: What is wrong with this person?
3: Mm-hmm. Yeah.
2: It used to be, you know, see cigarette butts fling out.
3: Mm-hmm.
2: I knew people who truly still littered, as in, like, threw garbage out the window.
3: Yep.
2: But I think now you're seen as you're vile.
3: Here's what's gone up. The items found in litter now, here's what's gone up in the last 5 years. Gloves and masks, because now we're
2: masks. Yeah. Masks. Okay.
3: See masks on the side of the road. Cardboard waste because of online shopping.
1: Mm-hmm.
3: And discarded e-cigarettes.
2: I was going to ask about vapes and e-cigs,
3: Not cigarette butts, but e-cigarettes, yes. Polling shows that nearly 90% of Americans feel... like they are doing something really wrong if they litter.
2: Yeah.
3: That's got to be an all-time high. When I, in the 70s, we just throw a bag of McDonald's right out there. We didn't care.
1: You know, when I walk my dog, I see so many alcohol containers of all kinds. You see, I mean, liquor bottles, beer bottles. You see mixed drink, everything. Yeah. I do see some e-cigarettes sometimes walking the dog.
3: Mm-hmm.
1: And one time, like 2 months ago, I'm walking and somebody threw something that almost hit me. And I was like, was this personal or were they just absentmindedly throwing something out the window?
3: Someone trying to throw or threw something.
1: It was a water bottle and it stud water in it. Like
3: that
1: would have hurt.
3: That would be really bad, yeah. This was done, a survey by the Keep America Beautiful campaign. And I tell you, there's an episode of Mad Men early on. Now that's set in the 60s. And the guy, the main character played by John Hamm and his wife and the kids go out for a picnic. There's all these paper products on the ground. They have the picnic and everything. And they get up and they're like, all right, let's go. Yeah, just walk off.
2: Leave it. Yeah.
3: That's how it was.
15: No need to throw this away.
3: When I was about 12 or 13, I was riding with my aunt. And she's more big city, more cosmopolitan.
2: Okay.
3: Charlotte.
2: She's the one that got out.
3: Yeah.
2: Mm-hmm. She came home. It was like, oh, big city's back in town.
3: Yeah, big city was back in town. Mm-hmm. Loved her. And she was taking me somewhere. My parents weren't with us. And she had gotten me McDonald's. So I had eaten the McDonald's, and I'd finished. And I rolled down the window to chuck it right out the window. She goes, oh, no, don't do that. And I said, why not?
2: Daddy does it. Daddy says it's all right.
3: She said, it's littering. I said, well, yeah, but everybody does it. She goes, yeah, but I don't. I just feel like it hurts the earth. That's the first time it ever even came to my consciousness. You know, it's probably 1982, and you're like, oh, that's wrong. You know,
2: that caused a fight later.
3: Probably.
2: Hear your father. You know what your sister's teaching him.
3: Fact.
2: That's I told you that she could stay here for 2 days only. Look what she's done.
3: She was here the weekend.
2: Yeah.
3: She took me to the pool, I believe. On the way home, we got McDonald's, and I started to chuck it out the window. That's exactly right.
2: He's in there cleaning up our own trash.
3: Yeah.
1: I've turned a car around over that before. I was driving. It was a mutual friend. She was in the back seat, and she threw a Chick-fil-A cup out of my car. And I turned around, and I was like, go pick it into somebody's yard.
3: Really?
1: Yeah.
3: You made her pick it up.
1: I said, pick it up. That came out of my car. I'm not doing that.
3: Diesel did that once. You know my pickleball partner, the Diesel?
1: Uh-huh.
3: We were on the way home from partying.
2: Mm.
3: And by partying, I mean...
2: I was going to say, that's a stretch.
1: Yeah.
3: Putt-putt.
2: Yeah.
3: Okay. Me, Diesel, our friend Lynn, and Phil. You remember Phil?
2: Oh, yeah, I know Phil.
3: And so we're in the car, whatever, and I believe it was Phil that threw a... I can't swear to that, though. I don't want to get him in trouble. But he threw a cup out the window, and Diesel stomped and said, we are going back to pick that up. He said, I'm not picking it up. He said, you're going back. And they just sat and argued about it. And I was like, fellas, it's nearly 9:30 now. I need to get on home.
2: I have to get up early.
1: Did you end up getting out to pick it up?
3: Lynn, who was not, he was the other guy, got out, walked around, and picked it up. Because he was as environmentally friendly as Diesel. Diesel's always been ahead of the game on the environment.
2: Yeah, Diesel's very environmentally friendly.
1: To me, it's not even just... Yes, I care about the environment, but it's not even that. I hate seeing garbage when I'm walking outside.
3: It's terrible.
1: There are garbage cans everywhere. You know what I do? I just pile my garbage in the back seat like a normal person.
3: Well, that's what Diesel, when we would go to the beach now, before they had recycling, Myrtle Beach didn't have it. They held out. We had it here.
2: Yeah.
3: So we were collecting. He would collect all the cans. We were just like, to me, it was like, oh, good, free weekend. I don't have to worry about this crap. You know, I just throw it where I want to.
2: No separation here.
3: Right.
2: Toss it in, baby.
3: But Diesel's like, I've set up a recycling center, a makeshift recycling center. And we were like, oh, God, really? So everybody put all their cans in the recycling bags. And on the way back, we're holding them in the back seat. We have a bunch of cans on our laps. Because the car's full of luggage, and you're all holding recycling cans.
2: It's for the earth.
3: And he takes it somewhere along the way. We stop in Conway. And he's got to throw it in some recycling bin back there. Unbelievable.
2: And Conway was like, don't tell anyone we have this.
3: Exactly.
2: They're going to bully us if they know.
3: The other time we saw littering, we used to play 3-on-3 basketball with a half court.
2: Don't laugh. They did.
3: We did. And afterwards, we went where any young party guy would go. The juice shop. All right. We're over at the juice shop.
1: Whoa.
3: Yeah, we're having a juice. Yeah. And this
2: sorry about the sweat. We've been playing basketball all morning. 3-on-3.
3: So I got a razzmatazz sitting there having a cranberry razzmatazz. You know, everybody is. We're just like knocking them back. And this teenager comes and he's getting back into his car and he takes the straw wrapper and and he starts to hang it out the window. And Diesel goes, "Don't you do it. Don't you do it." We didn't know him, you know. And he's like, he looks at him and Diesel goes, don't you. And he drops it. And Diesel went, "No." And he went to like dive on it, you know.
1: Went to beat him up like the guy that threw the rock at the seal.
2: No.
3: Yeah, but the teenager just backed out.
2: And that teenager would have beat y'all's ass. I mean,
3: we were in our 40s.
2: Sideways.
3: We were in our 40s. Yeah.
1: And you guys retired from all the basketball.
3: Oh, God. Diesel started chasing him down the parking lot, and the exhaust fumes were back in his face. It's terrible. But we picked it up. We picked up the wrapper. It was like a little plastic wrapper.
2: What are the juice shop boys going to do? You know, that's what that teenager thought, too.
3: Yeah.
2: Three grown-ass men sharing a juice.
3: Bunch of juice up. Yeah.
2: Yeah.
3: We had to share.
1: Yes. Yeah. The one cup with the multiple straws.
3: One razzmatazz. Three straws, please.
2: I wouldn't even thought twice. I'd have dropped him and been like, what?
3: That's what they heard calling us, the razzmatazz triplets. That's always our order. Give me a razzmatazz.
2: Oh, God, they're back again.
3: Three straws.
1: Three straws again.
3: Love the juice shop.
6: Yeah, we won a few games this morning.
2: Great.
3: Let's go. We picked it up. I hope that young teenager, who's now probably in his 30s or 40s, I hope he learned a lesson that day.
1: I highly doubt it.
3: I hope so.
2: He's probably listening to this going, oh, that was them?
1: That guy?
3: I sure remembered it. Imprinted on my brain, I'll tell you that. We have B.B. Shea's rap coming up here on the Two Guys Named Chris Show. And a touring artist who says, put your phone away at my concerts. Another touring artist says, bring your phone to my concert. They're at war. That's next. Two Guys Named Chris Show.
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0: WKRR, Asheboro, Greensboro. From the John's Plumbing, Heating, and Air Studios. 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
1: Sitting here debating the price of stamps. Here's the reason. When I was like, 25, there was a guy that worked here, and he was talking about the price of stamps. It had gone up, and I was like, can you believe the price of stamps? It went up like 31 cents, you know. He goes, that's the best value there is. I can get a letter from here to California in 3 days or 4 days, and it cost me 31 cents. Now it's 74 cents. Is that still a good deal, though? If I want to send something across the country, I mean, a letter, yeah, 74 cents. That seems like
2: 78 cents.
1: Okay, 78 yeah. cents. That's a pretty good deal, don't you think? I mean, I can get it all the way to Walla Walla, Washington in about 5 days or less.
2: I mean, I guess it's not bad. A letter and an envelope there.
1: But then if you're going to do like a T-shirt or something, it's going to cost more. If you want to get it there faster, it's going to cost more, of course. So I'm not sure if it's a good deal or not. Plus, we just don't do that much anymore. Mm-hmm. I'm not going to mail a letter to Walla Walla, Washington anymore. I'm going to send a text or an email.
3: How much, let me ask you this. How much mail do you get a week that is actually useful, that's not an advertisement, that you think, I'm going to open this right away?
1: Very little.
4: We do paperless billing. A lot of people are signing up for that.
3: Almost none. So the mail I get out of, 6 days a week is, I'd say, 95% useless.
1: I agree. And, for us, we see what's in the mailbox before we get to the mail.
3: Same. Yeah.
1: We've signed up for an email that shows us the letter. Mm-hmm. Now, some things I'm trying to think. I mean, yes, you do get some things. My kids, I was going to say their college, acceptance or not came in the mail.
3: I was going to say that's still mail. My only thing I still look for is something from, the IRS.
1: Yeah.
3: Because, they'll always say, we will never call you. We will only mail you.
1: It's never good news.
3: It's never, no. I'll tell you that. Christmas cards, birthday cards, still get stuff
1: there's
3: like that.
1: There's that.
3: But otherwise, I would say
1: not much.
3: 5 out of 6 days of the week, I'm throwing everything in there away because it's ads.
1: It's a lot of waste of paper. It's a lot of waste. Big time. It really is. It must still work, though. They still mail them. The ads.
3: Well, apparently one big and tall place still does because I get two catalogs a week from them.
1: I mean, honestly, and it used to be, of course, when I was younger, I was thinking about this the other day, of course, the NBA playoffs, NHL playoffs run. So usually in the morning when I get up, I'll check my phone, see who won these games last night. It used to be when I was a kid, we got the afternoon paper. So if there was a game, let's say I was interested in the Lakers game and it was late, you wait till 3 p.m., you get the paper and you read. I mean, literally could not know until 3 o'clock. Yeah. And the mail was such a big deal that when it would come, especially when I was home in the summer, I'd see the mailman go by and you'd race out there.
3: Yes.
1: Because, oh my God, it's something. God, we needed anything we could get.
3: Now we have so much delivery, too. But it used to be, if you saw the UPS or FedEx truck
1: package delivery
3: on your street, you were like,
1: God.
3: What lucky person?
1: Yes, who won the lottery?
3: And I remember being so disappointed, too, because it would stop near your house. And you'd be like, could it be us? Could it be? And then it'd be your neighbor, and you'd be so mad.
4: Crazy, because now the UPS people would be like, I didn't have a treat for your dog yesterday, but I brought some today.
1: Right. Now they're there every day.
3: I mean, packages are just so common.
1: I'll tell you, a deflating feeling was when the mailman was coming, and he'd stop at all the mailboxes and skip yours because you didn't have any that day. He's like, oh no. Now we go to the mailbox once every 4 days probably and get it out of there. We see what's already in there. This is, older versus newer philosophies here as well. Billie Eilish has said, if you want to bring a phone to my concert, you bring it. I want you taking video and pictures and recording my concert. She's like, look, I make no apologies. My generation loves to film, so bring it. Some are saying they make you put it in a pouch before you go into the concert. Paul McCartney is outlawing phones at his
3: place. Doesn't want them.
1: He doesn't want them. So he's making you put it in. What's that thing called that you have to put it in?
2: Yeah, I can't remember the name of it, but it's all the rage now.
1: Yeah.
2: Especially at comedy shows. That's where you see them.
1: Why do you think that is? They don't want you to record?
2: Well, for comedy shows, especially if they're trying to sell a new special, they don't want you leaking the information.
1: Ah.
2: But concerts, that's kind of weird. I feel like that's more of a live-in-the-moment thing than a recording the show.
1: Oh, I agree. We've said that recently, but Billie Eilish says do it. Paul McCartney says no to that. He's like, put your phone away, and he does have those bags there for you to have them securely placed away because he doesn't want anybody filming him. Talk about a difference in, their age is 60 years apart.
3: Oh, definitely.
4: I was going to say the people at Paul McCartney's concerts probably accidentally left theirs in the car anyway.
1: Doesn't matter.
3: Yeah.
1: They don't even have, can't record. It's not even a smart
4: phone. It's a jitterbug or something.
3: Yeah. I will say I'm impressed by the grit and stamina of some of these people with their phones. who will record like an entire concert and then put it on YouTube.
4: That's what everybody does. That's what's so annoying about it. I don't even think they want it for themselves. They just want to try to get some views on YouTube. They're trying to profit off of somebody else's work, in my opinion.
3: Well, like when I wanted to see Oasis last year, never got to see them. I was grateful for the concert filmers because I did feel like I got to see on their first night that they opened.
1: Yeah.
3: I mean, there was tons of video online available.
4: They got it from every angle. Yeah. I mean, I didn't see Bruno Mars live when he was here, but I've seen him from every angle of every seat in that whole arena.
3: Yeah, it's funny because I'll watch a concert video now almost like I'm picking a seat for a concert because if somebody's too close, I'm like, no. But then if somebody's too far away, I'm like, well, I want to see what they're doing.
4: Seriously, you couldn't afford better tickets, bro?
3: So I'm looking, I need section 102 to view, please.
1: You see it that way.
3: Yeah.
1: I tell you, Metallica did something like this. Is concert related. There were 80,000 at a Metallica concert 2 nights ago at Olympic Stadium in Athens. And they do say this is clocked. They jumped and screamed and danced so much, they triggered seismic vibrations that registered on the Richter scale in Athens. It was like Greece's National Observatory said there were two micro tremors that were like aftershocks for earthquakes.
3: Wow.
1: Metallica. Not a show I'm into, but whatever.
3: Yeah.
1: You know?
3: That would terrify you.
1: On this date, by the way, 55 years ago, this date in rock history, Pink Floyd played at the Crystal Palace Bowl in London. See what you're more impressed by. Metallica making the tremors like aftershocks, or what Pink Floyd did. They played in front of a large lake. Dozens of fish died because of the loud music. They were killed. They floated up to the surface.
3: My God.
1: The music was so loud. Who knew that it would have that kind of an effect?
3: Are you sure that the fish weren't killing themselves because Pink Floyd's so bad?
4: That's what I was going to say. I don't think it was the volume that was the problem.
1: Man, I had somebody the other day come up to me and say, what's your favorite? He's like, you're a rock guy. I was like, you better believe I am. Oh, yes. And he said, what's your favorite song all time? And I said, Wake Me Up Before You Go-Go by Wham.
3: Boom. Nailed it.
1: Should have seen the stunned look on his face. He's like, no, seriously. I was like,
3: seriously. Yeah. I get it. You're in the funny business, too. So that's
1: like,
3: a joke.
1: He's like, you're a hard rock guy. He's like, you darn right.
3: Yeah.
1: And I was like, well, either that or You Belong With Me by Taylor Swift. I mean,
3: I get it. Jokes are your thing.
1: Right.
3: But
4: can we be serious for a second?
3: Serious music question here, boss.
1: His was Pink Floyd. He loved Pink Floyd.
3: I'll tell you, I like a few Pink Floyd songs. I like Comfortably Numb.
1: That was his favorite song.
3: Yeah, I do like Comfortably Numb, but I just find the one guy real pretentious, so that always turns me off.
1: Waters?
3: Yeah.
2: Yes.
3: Yeah. And but a lot of their music, I don't get.
1: That I'm more impressed by the fish dying than the aftershocks.
3: Are you?
1: I think so. But this Casey was at the Metallica show, so he can tell us how it felt. Casey, what about that show? Was it incredible?
5: Oh, it was awesome. This was my first international show. I've seen Metallica 22 times. I'm like your friend that goes and see them all the time.
1: Yeah.
5: I was also at the Blacksburg show last year, and they had a seismic event there, too. It's pretty wild. The international shows, they have a reputation for having crowds that are just out of control, and it was pretty wild. It was better than U.S. shows I've been to.
1: Really? Wow. So this of your 22, was this your favorite?
5: I don't know. Probably get close. Yeah. I've been to some where I've been in like really close up, close to the stage. It may have been better, but for the vibe of the show, probably so.
1: After 22, is there ever a point where you go, I'm tired of this. I'm going to stop.
5: You think so, but it never gets. I'm going to Vegas in the spring and to see him at the Sphere.
3: That looks, I bet it's going to be awesome.
1: Horrible.
3: If I'm feeling better by the spring, I'll see you there.
1: Worst possible thing. That's what you should do. You should get in great shape. Right now, they call you the Sphere. You've got.
3: Yeah. He's here.
1: Is that the mascot for the Sphere?
3: Yeah, he's here.
1: No, but by that time, you'll be slimmed down and you'll be at that show. Yeah, my friend Brian Thomas does that too. Any other bands you'd ever be that interested in, or just Metallica?
5: It's just always been Metallica. I go to quite a few concerts, but I don't know. They've just always been my favorite.
1: Well,
5: you've seen them live. If you like them, you're hooked.
1: So they say that the show is just amazing, incredible. Thank you, Casey.
3: That's a concert I watched almost in whole the other day. No Doubt is currently at the Sphere.
1: Ah, yes.
3: And I love No Doubt. And I was like, I wonder if they're... And this opening, I was like, I wonder if that show's on YouTube. Yep, somebody stood in the Sphere and recorded the entire show from start to finish. Awful. And they'd even, which I was impressed by, I mean, they even did the editing work of adding the titles to the songs as they would change.
1: God, is there anything worse than the Sphere? So pretentious. So pretentious.
3: I do worry when I watch those videos, I would worry about getting dizzy in there.
1: Yes.
3: My sister, now my sister's been, she saw the Backstreet Boys there and she did take a Dremamine or whatever. And she said, I needed it.
1: A woman at the gym went to see the Backstreet Boys show. Yeah. And she said, like, you know, she was at the gym talking about, I just had the most like religious experience. And she's described it and everybody else was hanging on her every word. And I said, that sounds like the worst experience of my life. How could you possibly do something like
3: that? He's here, the downer.
1: Why would you do something like that? You want to hear a downer?
3: You should hear what his favorite song ever is. Ask him.
1: Wake me up before you go-go by Wham. 1984.
3: Clearly.
1: 1984. Wake me up before you go-go by Wham. You should have seen the Pink Floyd guy. Huh? What? Are you serious? You can't be serious. Here's one. They've opened up now, officially, the search for the next James Bond, which I thought had been going on for like 8 years. I mean, every time I turn around, it's like, well, it's going to be this guy or that guy or this woman or that woman.
3: I thought we had even locked on Idris Elba at one point.
1: Yes, I thought it was going to be
2: him. There's another guy.
1: Today, they announced, we're starting the search. For God's sake. Here we go. You ready for this? Wait a minute. Wait. You're going to love this. B.B. Shea told me his pick for the new James Bond. Are you ready? You said, is it a he or she? The answer is no.
3: Okay.
1: Who you got?
2: Elliot Page.
1: Formerly of Juno.
3: Is it a mystery?
1: What was...
3: Are we solving a case?
1: He used to be named...
2: Ellen Page.
1: Has transitioned to Elliot Page.
2: What's more masculine than a man who was once a woman?
1: Are you trying to kill the franchise?
3: Are you high?
1: Do you hate James Bond that much?
3: Is there going to be a scene where he walks in and isn't recognized anymore and it's like, well, I slept with a woman once. That's me.
2: That would be a great twist.
1: Elliot, what a twist. Yeah. Elliot Page as James Bond. Well... is he in line for it? Is he being mentioned? He's not British either. So. He's not British.
3: I think you'd be fired from the casting department. Not British. Not masculine.
1: Bring in the wake me up before you go-go guy. Let's get him. Let's get his opinion on this.
3: Here, we've got some terrible takes.
1: This is a terrible take.
3: I don't even know how you came up with that name.
1: When he said it, I was like, seriously. At first, I was like, is that the kid from Juno who was a girl?
2: Well, I was thinking about what women find attractive now, and I was thinking Timothée Chalamet. You know, he's skinny, scrawny. I'm like, might as well just go all in with a trans actor and go with Elliot Page.
4: I think you're onto something here because women really just swoon over these feminine-looking men.
2: Yeah.
1: Could it be somebody like a Chalamet? I think it would be somebody... bigger, you know.
2: Yeah, we're changing gender norms, man. Like, we're trying to switch it up.
1: I feel like that would really hurt the franchise.
4: I don't think you can continue to keep stealing, you know, an idea over and over and over if you're not going to keep the original concept.
3: Yeah, I mean, I can buy Timothée Chalamet as a ping pong.
1: Yeah, but not as
3: expert, but not as James Bond. James Bond to be.
1: Well, they have talked about a woman. I mean, like,
2: Or a black James Bond.
1: I have no problem with that. Yeah. Idris Elba would be great.
3: I have long thought Idris Elba would be perfect.
1: Yes. I don't know about a woman. I'm not sure about that.
3: I just can't. It's like when they made the woman Ghostbusters. It's just not going
1: to
3: work.
1: It feels like you do need a bigger, more muscular guy, don't you think? You don't think so.
3: I feel like that's okay still to say. Like, I need James Bond to be
1: this type of
3: person.
1: Ladies man. Yeah. And really classic good looking. My wife, we were watching that John Hamm show the other day, and she goes, it's just not fair. Guys get better looking as they age, and women don't. But I only think that's true of a few guys. Yeah. I mean, John Hamm, maybe.
4: I don't know. I've seen lots of good-looking older men.
1: She said the same.
4: I see more good-looking older men than younger men.
1: But she likes Mad Men a lot, too. So she was comparing John Hamm at age, you know, 20 years ago versus John Hamm. She says he's better looking. He's bigger, thicker, grayish hair now. And she thinks he's better looking today. Then I said, yeah, but he was like a heartthrob then, too.
3: Yeah, I think you notice good-looking men because they're good-looking.
1: Yes. And, you know, how many guys, though, at age 25, they're ripped, they're cut, and then by age 50, we got beer guts and goatees and no hair.
4: See, that's the thing. I think women are more into that. They're more into the second kind. Yeah.
1: The dad bod.
4: Mm-hmm.
1: Corey, you're talking about James Bond. Go ahead.
6: Yeah, I watched a podcast with Idris Elba, and he said that he didn't want to play James Bond because it's non-traditional to have a black guy play him.
1: Oh, he didn't want to play him because he's black. That's interesting. I do think he'd do a great job, and I think he's a fantastic
3: actor. Yeah, I think he's a great actor. I would totally buy him as James Bond.
1: 1,000%. It has to be a British person, don't you think?
3: Yeah, I'm fine with that, too.
1: I mean, it always has been.
3: Yeah.
1: I think it needs to be, or British or Scottish. God,
3: if you told, just for fun, we should put out a press release saying it's going to be Elliot Page. Just watch. Watch Fox. We'll be on Fox News immediately.
1: That's Boomer Bay.
3: That is big-time Boomer Bay. Hear about James Bond.
1: Yeah.
3: Transgender now.
4: That's what they're doing these days.
3: What?
1: The finalist for James Bond, Elliot Page. Better throw him in.
3: I don't think I know who that is. Well, you knew him as Ellen.
1: What? You call it boomer bait. That's it. You put that on Fox News, I'm clicking
3: big
1: in for
3: time.
1: That. I can tell you that right now. Well, BB Shea brings it to you. That's it.
3: Yeah, BB, that's I'll be honest, that's one of your worst takes yet.
1: If I could have given you a million guesses, you'd have.
3: No, I never would have.
1: I knew it. Page. I was like, yeah. Guess it. Is it a man or woman?
3: Yeah.
1: Well,
3: you could have looked at me and been like, we'll re-up your sick days. If you guess who BB Shea, and I would go through every,
1: I know,
3: every actor, actress,
1: every one of them.
3: I would have said Reese Witherspoon before I ever said,
1: I know
3: Elliot Page.
1: You never would expect something like coming.
3: No.
1: Shirley MacLaine.
3: Yeah, I would believe it.
1: Oh, Sally, okay. Field.
3: Yeah. Okay, we're skewing older, it's fine.
1: BB Shea, you ready to rap today?
2: Yeah, let's do it.
1: All right, we at the end of the week, every week, here we are. BB Shea comes in with a rap to RAP, wrap up the week. We drop the beat.
2: All right. Here we go. This one's for Elliot Page.

0: It's coming to an end, so let's begin the descent. Next time I eat out, I'm tipping 50%.
1: I love it. And thanks for mentioning Annie in there.
2: Yeah. God, got both dogs mentioned in there.
1: I love them both, but boy, I miss that dog. I mean, yeah. Already. She was perfect, and he is not. No.
3: She didn't eat socks.
2: Well, they say the second one's.
1: Yeah. She ate what she was supposed to eat. Oh, gosh, she really was like a perfect pet. 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
1: The players today in Match Game are going to be Chris, Mark, Gary, and our friend Randy Rum. Myrtle Beach, South Carolina.
2: Randy Robert. We haven't heard that name in a while.
1: Not in a while.
2: That's a guy, too, man.
1: Does he know that's your guy? Denver, yeah. I know that's your guy.
2: That's my guy.
1: Since Denver retired.
2: Does he know?
1: Oh, I don't know.
2: He may not. I forgot to tell him.
1: I'll have to tell Randy Robert. Yes, yeah, Chris Dimas. It's good to have him still on board here. Oh, and by the way, BB Shea, since you body bagged someone at your sports trivia game today, the suggestion is a body bag beach ball in the shape of your head since it's perfectly round. He has a perfectly round head, and we could make that your whole face, your whole head could be a beach ball, and that's what you get if you get body bagged.
2: I like that idea.
1: It's a good idea.
9: I had an idea for something.
1: Please.
9: We had the Biggie sweat towel.
1: I recall.
9: I think we should have like the BB Shea glizzy stamper where it's like they can stamp their hot dogs with his face.
1: Yes.
9: And then like a brand.
3: Wow.
1: A brand of hot dogs.
9: The like the stamper. Branding, yeah.
1: Glizzy
9: so when
1: stamper.
9: It's on the grill, you just take the little stamp. You're...
1: You do burgers like that with it, too. You know, Littlest Patriot, I went to his house for a cookout once, and all the burgers had the Patriot logo burned into them with his special spatula that had the Patriot logo cut out of it.
9: I was shocked he's allowed near the grill.
1: Well,
9: with a step stool.
1: The... They turned a bucket over for him so he could
9: stand up.
1: Yeah,
3: was he wearing his little outfit too? I know I've seen him in his outfit.
1: He was.
9: Yeah. He can't go near a lot of schools because they think he's part of the class.
2: He was wearing a Tom Brady onesie.
9: Yeah.
1: He was.
2: Come on, buddy.
1: Jumping up to flip the burgers. Exactly.
9: Yeah.
1: Come on, bud.
9: Yeah. Come on. Back into class.
1: The recess is over now.
9: I'm not part of the class.
1: I'm 50 years old. I'm the speaker. I'm talking about radio. Come on, buddy. Get back into it. The fourth grade. And I don't know if he knows, that first game's going to be on Wednesday night. Seahawks-Patriots.
9: Ooh, yeah.
1: On a Wednesday. God, the NFL. They will put their thumb right in your face. They do not care.
9: By the way, somebody pointed this out, because I believe the Coldplay concert, where the couple was caught cheating, possibly.
1: In Massachusetts.
9: Was it?
1: Boston. In Patriot Stadium.
9: They're saying, who would have thought?

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1: Like reggae?
0: Sure.
1: Or a sea shanty?
0: If that's your thing.
1: Or pirate metal.
0: This boat trip is going to be interesting.
2: Don't you love it? Oh, it's so good!
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3: Okay, good luck to you. We're going to read the match game puzzle. Leave one word out of it. Leave it blank. They'll fill in the blank, and you will too. Disney World just opened some rides for people who are afraid of heights. So now, instead of Space Mountain, you can ride Space Blank. Big argument that B.B. Shea had no interest in the promotions meeting the other day. Dollywood versus Disney World. Two of them just going back and forth out. Which is better, Dollywood or Disney World? Well, Lillis Patriot was into that, too. Yeah, he's all over that.
4: B.B. hates Disney World, we know.
3: Yeah, yeah. Been to Dollywood, though.
5: No, never been to Dollywood.
3: Well, they got great roller coasters. Somebody said Dollywood's rides weren't any good. I think Dollywood's rides are better than Disney. Disney has a magic to it that is fantastic, especially if you have kids. You know, just the feel of it is incredible. But Dollywood's roller coasters are phenomenal, in my opinion. You ever go to either?
6: No.
3: Never to either.
6: No, you gotta
3: go to Disney
6: when
3: you go to Disney World?
6: The only people that hate fun more than you are my parents.
3: Oh, they don't. I like them. I like them. They didn't take you to Carowinds.
4: Go to Disney World?
3: No. Carowinds.
6: The first time I went to Carowinds, my brother drove us, but we were not with my parents.
3: Not the parents, no.
4: They were not into fun, were they?
6: No. I've been to Family Kingdom at Myrtle Beach.
4: Oh, God.
6: This is the funnest I've ever done.
3: Boy.
4: God, that's terrible. That you didn't even go to the pavilion.
6: Man. Oh, wait. I did go to the pavilion, but I was really, really little. Okay. I was too young to remember that.
3: They pretty much closed that.
6: That's gone. No, it's been Golden.
3: Yeah, it's gone. The pavilion, that's where I spent my youth.
6: I think they have a zip line there now.
3: That's probable. Yeah, that's probably true. But I did not get into that fray the other day, but I probably would take Disney World just because, but for the money, Dollywood's a much better value. Dollywood you can do in one day. Disney you need like 4 days, you know, to do all that stuff. Okay, Chris, back to you. Disney World just opened some rides for people who are afraid of heights. So now, instead of Space Mountain, you can ride Space Blank. What do you say, Chris?
7: I don't know how y'all are going to go, but I'm going to say Plateau.
3: Space Plateau. I like that.
4: That's good.
3: That's a pretty good answer. B.B. Shea.
5: I put Ant Hill.
3: Space Ant Hill. Also good. Biggie.
8: I just said Hill. Space Hill.
3: Red Rachel.
6: I said Ant Hill.
3: Dang. Hill or Ant Hill would have given it to you, but Plateau, I'm afraid, is not quite it. So we have zero matches. But hang on, we've had four-way ties at zero before. Mark will get a shot at this, though, to try to put you out of the game, I'm afraid, Chris. Mark, you can have A, C, or D. Which would you like?
9: Good morning, gentlemen and lady. Let me take D, please.
3: D it is. All right, listen closely, and everybody write down your answer to this. Robbie said, I just went on a first date with a nurse. I like her, but she seems a little too dedicated to the job. All night long, she would not stop checking my blank. Think about it. Write down the answer. My daughter thinks she wants to become a nurse.
6: Oof.
4: How is she with blood, pressure?
3: Terrible.
6: School is hard, too.
3: Yeah.
6: I had a friend that was studying nursing, and they put her in microbiology and anatomy in the same semester.
3: Ugh.
6: She changed her major.
3: I bet. Well, a friend of mine, his daughter just went for PA school, and she had to change her major.
6: Yeah.
3: That's tough. PA is tough. Physician's assistant. Robbie said, I just went on a first date with a nurse. I like her, but she seems a little too dedicated to the job. All night long, she wouldn't stop checking my blank. Think about it. Everybody writes down. Everybody's in here. Mark. Robbie said, I just went on a first date with a nurse. I like her, but she seems a bit too dedicated to the job. All night long, she wouldn't stop checking my... What do you say?
9: I was thinking pulse until Biggie said blood pressure. I said blood pressure.
3: Well, blood pressure instead of pulse. Let's see if it works for you. B.B. Shea.
5: I said pulse.
3: Pulse. Biggie.
4: I know this firsthand. It's your blood pressure.
3: Blood pressure.
4: Your vitals. They wake you up.
3: One. Red Rachel.
6: Blood pressure.
3: Blood pressure. Two. So we have a 2-spot lead there for Mark. That means Gary and Randy Robert, one of them has to get 2 to extend the game, or 3 to take the lead. Gary will try it next. Hello, Gary. How you doing?

0: Doing good. How you doing?
1: Doing well. Would you like A or C?
0: You go with C.
1: C it is. All right, listen closely. Everybody write down their answer to this. Two ties it. Three gives you the lead. There once was a boy named Bruce, whose new pet is now on the loose. He said with chagrin, if I can't let it in, then why did I bring home a blank? Let me read again. There once was a boy named Bruce, whose new pet is now on the loose. He said with chagrin, if I can't let it in, then why did I bring home a blank? Everybody write down your answer. Two gives you the tie. Three gives you the lead here, Gary. And Randy Robert waits in the wings.
2: Ooh.
1: Sometimes for Randy Robert, it's his one phone call, so let's make sure we get to it.
2: Carve off five.
1: That has happened before. We got to make sure we get to it. There once was a boy named Bruce, whose new pet is now on the loose. He said with chagrin, if I can't let it in, then why did I bring home a blank? Everybody in? Gary, fill in the blank.
0: Let me go with a lion.
2: Gary. Gary, you don't deserve to see
1: Gary. Gary. Oh, Gary.
2: Gary.
1: No. Let's see what BB Shea has to say. It was just teed up for you, Gary. BB Shea.
3: I said lion. No. I said goose. Goose.
1: Goose.
3: Oh.
1: Goose. There, to me, it's one of two choices.
2: Yeah.
1: Mm-hmm. Biggie.
2: Moose.
1: There's the other one. Red Rachel.
4: Goose.
1: Goose. It's goose or... Gary.
2: Gary.
5: Gary.
2: You don't Come deserve
1: on.
2: Gary.
1: Come on now, Gary. Come on. Boy, I really, that's the second most surprising thing said, other than your James Bond call.
2: Yeah.
1: Other than Elliot Page, lion was the second most surprising thing. Randy Robert, how are you?
6: I'm doing good, guys. Can I make a couple of quick comments?
2: I said carve off five.
6: I should never be allowed to play again.
1: Gary, yep. Yep, agreed, yep.
6: That was horrible. Yep. And two, if Classy Freddie Blassie were alive today, do you think he would call Harris Faulkner a pencil neck geek?
1: No, I don't. No
2: You've been sitting on that one.
1: No chance of it. He's totally right. Let's play this game. I don't even know. He might as well speak in a different language. I don't even know what he's talking about. Okay, this is it. Last match game puzzle. You must match two to tie and three to win. Randy Robert. When Mel the plumber visited Mrs. Terwilliger, she gasped, "That's not going to fit," after she got one look at his blank. When Mel the plumber visited Mrs. Terwilliger, she gasped, "That's not going to fit," after she got one look at his blank. Think about it and write down the answer. I really thought Moose or Goose was going to tie this game. I really was there. When Mel the plumber visited Mrs. Terwilliger, she gasped, "That's not going to fit," after she got one look at his blank. All right. He's in. BB Shea's in. Red Rachel's in. It all comes down to this, Randy Robert. Two ties it, three wins it. Less than two, and Mark's the winner. When Mel the plumber visited Mrs. Terwilliger, she gasped, "That's not going to fit," after she got a look at his blank. What do you say, Randy Robert?
6: Pipe.
1: BB Shea.
3: Pipe.
1: One. Biggie.
3: Plunger.
1: Red Rachel, if you say pipe, we're going to overtime and get a little extra time with Randy Robert. Always a good thing. If not, Mark is a winner. Red Rachel.
4: Plunger.
1: Oh man. No, plunger. Oh. Sorry, Randy Robert. I thought you had the perfect answer.
6: I thought so too, man. I mean, it was just like, it was right there in front of me. I was like, my God.
3: All right, that's enough.
1: Well, at least you got that Harris Faulkner thought in there. I'm glad you did that.
2: Yeah, I'm going to Google all that later.
1: Is Harris Faulkner a Fox News person? Is that who
4: she
1: is?
4: Yeah, she is.
1: I thought so.
4: So what are we talking about?
1: Classy Freddie Blassie, I think, is an old school DJ. I think. I have a hard time keeping that up. You got it. Mark's the winner. We have a new game Monday here. What should we play next week? Pyramid? You want to do Pyramid?
7: Oh, yeah, I end up Pyramid in a while, yeah.
1: That's a Pyramid next week. That's it. Two Guys and Chris Show. Oh, we got a meet and greet now, too. Last one of the week. 866-470-2GNC. 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We get to know a little something about you. Go ahead and call us at 866-470-2GNC. 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
1: As we welcome you back to the Two Guys Named Chris Show, it's a pleasure to meet Bill, who's on the line. He's told BB Shea he lives in Franklinville, but is originally from Buffalo, New York. So, hey. Bill, hey, there you go. That's Red Rachel's team. You're a big Bills fan?
11: Big time, yeah. Big Bills Mafia.
1: I don't want to jinx it.
4: Yeah, don't.
7: Not the day after the schedule release.
4: You know that your Super Bowl prediction for last year is still sitting right here in front of me.
1: Bills Rams.
4: Yeah.
1: You might just want to put a ditto on that because I'm about ready to say
7: redo
1: it again.
7: It.
1: Doesn't it look like that?
7: I mean, they're both looking good, man.
1: Not to jinx it for the Bills. What about the Sabres? Are you a Sabres fan, Bill?
11: I have always considered myself kind of a bandwagon Sabres fan. I have not watched them until this year during the playoffs. I saw them lose last night. But, yeah, I'll watch playoff hockey, but hockey's not really in my blood.
1: I love playoff hockey. We talked about it yesterday or a couple of days ago. I don't ever watch hockey, but in the playoffs, I do love it.
7: I do. That's the only time I watch.
1: That is a great, fast-paced game. And I went to bed last night. Buffalo was up 3-2. I was surprised they lost.
7: And hockey announcers and play-by-play.
1: Oh, the best.
7: Unbelievable.
1: I don't know how they do it. You know the Bob Costas story? Bob Costas had never done hockey before, and he was trying to get a job on NBC, and he lied and said he had, and they hired him for his first job because he literally lied. And Al Michaels, of course, probably the most famous hockey call in history, Do You Believe in Miracles? He was the most experienced hockey play-by-play guy at those Olympics. How many games he had done? One.
7: Oh, golly.
1: One. Nobody knew hockey about that. But back to you, Bill. This is about you and meeting you. You've recently done something interesting to me. You started buying pinball machines online. Is that where you get it? Yeah.
11: Yeah. You know, Craigslist, I found out. I've been doing it for a few years now. And honestly, I've been able to make a little bit of money, kind of buy one that just needs to get cleaned up, some minor repairs. I'm not the most mechanical guy. And then you can turn around when the family gets bored with it after like 6 months. I sell it or trade it for another one, and it's kind of a fun little hobby.
1: That sounds fun.
7: That is fun, yeah.
1: I love pinball. I used to play, you know, as a kid. Did you grow up playing pinball?
11: I did, yeah. Like you've said before, Aladdin's Castles and, you know, pizza joints and stuff like that.
1: Yes, exactly. In fact, early memories I have, you talk about BB Shea's Glizzies. We used to stop at Jed's hot dog stand, and they had two pinball machines, and I'd get a hot dog, and my dad and I'd play pinball. And that's fun, you know?
7: Yeah.
1: So these old school games, now I guess they can get, if you want, really, really expensive or probably a big difference in price on some of them, isn't there?
11: Yeah. I'm not up to get these $15,000 machines, but I'll buy one for, you know, $1,500 and try to sell it for, you know, $3,000 and then buy another one, and it's a fun hobby.
1: That's really cool, yeah. That, because it used to be, too, pinball machines, like bands, there would be a Kiss pinball machine, or just all these different ones. It's really nice. Is there one that you like so much you've kept it?
11: I had one, the first one I bought, and my kids are still mad that I got rid of it, but I did sell it for double what I bought. It was Terminator 3, which is not the greatest movie, but a pretty awesome pinball machine. Arnold's voice doing a lot of shout-outs, you know, I'll be back, he says at the end of the game, which is pretty cool.
1: Oh, that is cool. Yeah. I like that, yeah. Used to be there, you could try to get the game. Was it like tilt? Is that what they would call it when you'd get, I don't know, a certain score? They would like, make it tilt. I don't know. My friends would scream
4: that. I thought you weren't supposed to
1: or
4: tilt.
1: Or don't. Yeah. Well, you never pick it up.
4: You try to rock the machine.
1: Yeah, you're never supposed to do that. That's for sure. How long have you been listening to this program, Bill?
11: I moved to the Chapel Hill area for a job in 2017, and I listened to you guys off and on. I'd say casually, honestly, when COVID hit, it was kind of a tough. I work at a hospital, and it's my job to keep the hospital clean. So trying to motivate people that make, you know, not a lot of money to keep a hospital clean during a pandemic. And I listened to you guys, and there's one bit in particular that really hooked me. I don't know if you remember it, but it was your Zoom goof. When people would screw up on the Zoom call, and I remember just crying. It was so funny, and I listen to you guys every day ever since that.
1: Man, that makes us feel really good. Yeah. Thank you. Yes, I do remember that. I was new to Zoom. I didn't. I don't think
7: we all were.
1: We didn't know what we were doing with Zoom. Are you still working in the same hospital?
11: I work at a different hospital now, but I'm still doing the same thing. So I really like my job. It's you know, it's managing a housekeeping team, and it can be a dirty job and a thankless job. And I'm not necessarily passionate about, you know, cleaning toilets, but I'm passionate about having people come in and feel valued and, you know, knowing how important they are and keeping everybody safe from infections and things like that.
1: What a great way to put that.
7: Yeah.
1: I love that. So were you disappointed in the way we handled COVID as a society, or do you think we did as well as we could?
11: I mean, that's a tough question. I mean, you know, it was such a weird time, and I know now it's like, oh, COVID isn't a big deal. But honestly, I do think all the things that we did collectively, whether it's wearing masks and getting vaccinations, I do think we probably did save a lot of lives by all pulling it together. And then once we realized it, it's not as big of a deal as we thought, you know, it's fine. But, you know, if another pandemic comes around, I hope people take it seriously, you know, because you just don't know.
1: I don't know that we would. I think now, because we were so mad, it just seems like we're really mad about that.
7: We are. And I mean, look, I've pointed out before, look what, I mean, just the talk of Hantavirus.
1: Oh, yeah.
7: People were immediately like, not real.
1: Well,
7: I mean, just, and it's immediate.
1: Yeah, yeah.
7: Immediate reaction is,
1: right.
7: Oh, plandemic, I see.
1: Right.
7: Oh, election year.
1: I see that all the time, too. Like, oh, it's an election year.
7: Yeah, the election year has become the blame for anything.
1: Yeah, that's the reason we do it. Man. I don't know how we would handle it next time. I don't think people would take, and we were pretty tough to get masks on us anyway.
7: Mm-hmm. Yeah.
1: Did you wear a mask even working in a hospital? You probably went way longer than the rest of us.
11: Yeah, it was a requirement for a long time. I don't remember how long, but I feel like that mask requirement didn't ease up till probably a year, year and a half. So
1: yeah.
11: I got used to wearing the mask, but as soon as they dropped it, I don't think I've put a mask on ever since, my choice at least.
1: I know. I used, you know, when you see like doctors and stuff wear masks on TV shows or in the hospital, I never used to think too much about it. Then when you try to do it, it's like, this is terrible.
7: Oh, yeah.
1: It was awful.
7: Miserable.
1: I'm so glad when we wound up getting rid of that. I think that's probably the main, that and the whole political conspiracy thing, that we wouldn't take to it, exactly. Well, what else do you like to do, Bill, other than collect pinball machines and you're a sports fan? You're Buffalo Bill.
11: Buffalo Bills fan. I'm a huge Pearl Jam fan. I've seen them 25 times. Yeah. Looking forward to seeing what they do next because their drummer recently quit the band. So kind of, and they just announced a show. So Pearl Jam and pinball and the Buffalo Bills. I'm a big Cubs fan too because I lived in Chicago for years as a kid. So that hooked me in.
1: That's awesome. Did you love Chicago?
11: I love Chicago. It's a great city.
1: I agree. When I've visited twice, and I think I like going there better than New York. I think it's a cooler city.
7: I love it.
1: I do too.
7: Agreed.
1: I think it's and New York is great.
7: It is. But Chicago is a lot more manageable.
1: Something about it.
7: Yeah.
1: You know, people just seem friendly, and I just, if it weren't for, I mean, both time I've been there, it's been great weather. So, but if you know, of course, the winters are tough. Well, good luck to them. I'm not going to pick them yet for the Super Bowl, but I like their chances, the Bills.
11: Please don't.
7: I don't know if we've ever had a Kelly curse this early.
1: Schedule release day. Who's your favorite member of this program, Bill?
11: Well, you are, sir. I'm a big fan of yours. I think what you do is the most important job of the show, and I'm sure everyone's laughing and rolling their eyes right now.
1: But they are, yeah. They are.
11: You're very likable.
1: Thank you.
11: And I like how I just think you do a great job.
1: Well, thank you, Bill. I really appreciate that, and I know we have a lot of respect for what you do, and I like what Definitely. You stated about the pandemic and how hard you worked back then, too. It is a real pleasure to meet you, Bill. Thank you very much.
11: Thank you, everybody. Thanks for having me on.
1: It's good to talk to you, and we'd love to see you at the baseball game later in the season. That is Bill, a P1 from Chapel Hill via Buffalo. I'm surprised he didn't say you as a favorite member because you're a Bills fan also.
4: Yeah, but I never lived there.
1: No, you didn't.
4: That's too cold. Yeah. Too cold for me.
1: Yeah. Boy, that would be. Oof. They got their new stadium opening.
4: That's right.
1: Did they say who they're playing in the first game? And they did.
4: Well, it'll be the Lions week two.
7: Oh, that'll be good.
4: Yeah.
7: That's a loss.
1: For the Lions?
7: Ooh. No, for the Bills.
1: Yeah. Not in their home opener.
7: Yeah, they'll lose that one.
1: In that new stadium?
7: Yeah.
4: They're probably going to have a lot of bad juju now.
7: Lions are good. Yeah, I'd actually put my money on the Lions on that
12: Lions
7: one.
12: Lions are good.
1: But they weren't that good last year.
12: They're getting some key players back.
7: Oh, Pete Hutchinson's back.
1: I think losing their offensive coordinator really hurt them.
7: Maybe.
1: I mean, maybe. I love their head coach. I like what the Lions are doing, too, but I kind of feel like they missed their window. You don't think?
7: No.
4: I still kind of believe in the Lions.
1: That division this year, I mean, the Bears are getting better. The Packers are always pretty good. The Lions.
7: Vikings.
1: Vikings not bad either. That's a tough division. Darn, too much sports talk.
4: That's all you guys talk about.
1: Golly, yeah. God, enough already. God. Have a great week. Two Guys Named Chris show.
8: Two Guys Named Chris.
13: Because you suck. Both of you. Especially you, Kelly.
14: Nice. Real nice.
8: Rock 92.
7: Well, Chris Kelly, I've gotten quite a few emails this morning asking for an update on the van saga. The van was once again going to the mechanic yesterday because the air conditioning is again not working.
1: I want your opinion. Okay, I want both of your opinions on this. Here's what's happened with the van. If you don't know, I have a 2009 minivan. So the mechanic tells me, here it is. Now, the air conditioning went out on this vehicle late August. And I thought to myself, I can make it through the winter, can I?
7: Bingo.
15: I can see Labor Day from here.
1: Right. I did. I went all the way through the winter.
7: I don't like your thinking.
1: Didn't think.
15: The heat works.
1: Yeah, heat works fine.
7: Yeah.
1: Didn't think about it again until May. Okay. You know why? It's warmer in May. The temperature goes up.
7: That first hot day, you were like, let me cut on the air.
1: And it did. It just blew hot air in my face. And I was like.
15: Much like this show exactly, to its listeners.
1: Exactly.
15: You talk about a metaphor. There's a Dennis Miller style metaphor for you. I haven't seen that much hot air blown in listeners' faces in a car. Two guys named Chris hit the airway. Chat.
1: Okay. So it blew hot air in my face. I was like, crap. It's time. I got to fix that air conditioning. So I danced around it until June, late June. Now it's
15: sweating it out like Bruce Springsteen.
1: It's 100 degrees. I mean, it is hot. And I would get into the car after getting out of the gym. I'd be hot and hot air is blowing in my face. And my wife said, can you go to Sam's and pick up the order? It's like, oh, you know, it's really tough. Plus, when you're sitting and it's running and if you're picking something awful. Gets even worse. So took it to the mechanic. He does the once through. In fact, I took it to two mechanics. They put dye in it to see where the leak was. And they fill it with Freon. Remember I said, I don't see any Freon leaking. They're like, it's a gas, you moron. You
15: see it. It's not going to be on your garage floor, Chief.
1: Right. I was down on the garage floor looking for it.
7: Yeah, you're every mechanic's dream.
1: Right.
7: Hey, I think Freon's a liquid. Right. Oh, we about to gas him up.
1: Right.
7: Oh, we about to be rich. He going to believe anything we say.
1: Okay. So I would say I finally got a handle on it in early July. They refilled it with Freon. They looked for a leak. They found one. They had to replace a portion of the air conditioner, the condenser, I believe.
15: Now, you're not on the witness stand. Mm-hmm. You don't have an attorney present. You've not been Mirandized. But isn't it true that the only reason you took it to a mechanic in the first place is because you had to have other family members in the vehicle?
1: Right.
15: Because certain family members brought too many things for a beach trip.
1: They won't. So we had to take the van to the beach, and we won't do it. Now, we went to the beach in April for spring break, and we took the van, and my wife is like, okay, I can suffer through it in April, but by July, you've got to get it fixed.
15: Okay.
1: So I got it fixed for the 4th of July. That's exactly right.
7: And it held through that trip.
1: It held.
7: Yeah.
1: But on the way home, I was driving by myself, and I thought, ooh, this is getting a little bit warmer.
7: A little puff of hot air.
1: A little puff of hot air, exactly. So they fixed it. Now, it cost me almost $1,000 to get that one compressor replaced. So it was like $970. Okay. All right. Deal with it. That's it. Big bill, but okay. So then it's hot again. So I take it to the guy, and he's like, well, we can't figure out why it's heating again. So we filled it with Freon for free for you because, you know, it's broken after only a few weeks. And we put more dye in, so we'll see next time around what's going on. I said, okay. Well, it worked for about 3 weeks. And then in late July, I started thinking, ooh, it's getting hot. It's
15: hot air in the face.
1: Hot air in the face. Mm. I tried to deny it to myself. I was like, no. Of course. It's just my body. It's just, you know, I'm heating up.
15: I'm hot flashing.
1: I'm hot flashing. Going through menopause.
7: It's my time to change.
1: That is, I'm going
15: I've watched Sex and the City just one too many times.
1: I'm going through the change. But finally, about 5 days ago, I was like, I can deny it to myself no longer. It got so hot. I was just like,
7: I can't breathe in this bitch.
1: So I texted him. I said, look, I'm dying. And he's like, okay, bring it in next week. Well, luckily, we had a cool down over the weekend. I was able to drive, no problem. A little bit heated, but no big deal. And it basically assumes the air temperature. So in the morning, when it's 68 degrees, no issues, you know. But on the way home, when it's 95 degrees, enormous issues.
15: So what do you do? You still have the air on?
1: But at the,
15: or the fan?
1: I did for a while. But then I finally just turned it off and rolled down the windows. You know, there's no
15: window.
1: There's no point. In the morning, yeah, I can still turn the air on because it does. I mean, it regulates the temperature. I put it at 70.
15: Do you set a dial, yeah, temp?
1: I put it at 70, and in the morning it regulates it just fine. But in the afternoon, it doesn't even come anywhere close.
7: Okay.
1: So, take it back to him. Here's the result. Long story short, here's the results, and I want your opinion on it, okay? He says there are basically three parts to the air conditioner. Part one was leaking, and we already replaced it. Part two is also leaking. This is compressor or something similarly named. And the fix for that is another $1,000. Okay? Now, he says, even that, it's possible, won't fix it, and there'll be a part three that's another $600. So his suggestion is fix part two, which is, because already $1,000 in, that'd be another $1,000. And then wait, and hopefully I'm out for $2,000, or it might be at all in now, chips to the middle of the table, $2,600. Okay.
15: Guaranteed fix?
1: 99%. Oh, yes.
7: Yeah, because everything will be new at that
1: new.
7: Point.
1: That's
7: yeah.
1: Right. So one-third of it is all new. And he says the second piece may do it, you know, and by being for... So I said to, and my first piece does me no good because now it's still, yeah. You know, I've already spent $1,000. Does me no good. It's still hot in the car.
7: So at this point, we're just at replacing basically the whole
1: thing. The whole thing. Here are my three options. One, do what we just said. Spend $1,000 for the secondary part. Spend another $600 maybe in another 3 weeks, and I'm done for $2,600. Two, and this is my wife's idea. Drive the car into the landfill and lease a car. She wants me to lease a new car.
7: Yeah, she's yeah.
1: Okay. But leasing requires what? Down payment of a few thousand and a payment of $300-$400 a month, I would guess, forever, which is going to be more expensive than $2,600.
7: Long term,
1: more expensive. You know what my option is? Drive it hot.
7: Nothing.
1: Nothing. Do nothing. Drive it hot.
7: Well.
1: Mm-hmm.
7: If it were me, and I judge time differently because of my health.
1: Yes, yes.
7: I wouldn't play the long game. I wouldn't lease. No. I don't want to be that burden on somebody else.
1: Right.
7: I need it cool. So I would say the upfront cost. I know it seems like a lot, but let me say this. It is $2,600 now, but that van can easily get another 5 or 6 years.
1: Agreed.
7: So to me, the fix is in. My prediction... Knowing you like I do for all these decades now, you running hot.
1: I'm wanting to run hot. Mm-hmm.
7: I know you do.
1: I told
7: you're going to take it as a challenge.
15: Winter is coming.
1: Winter's on the way. I can see Labor Day from where I sit. I said to my wife, I'm going to run it hot. And she goes, you are a man in your 50s that makes a decent living. Why don't you have some creature comforts? And I said, I don't need it. I can save that money and run it hot and be okay with doing that. You know,
15: so your wife has a degree, multiple degrees in psychology. Yeah. She must be writing the biggest book of all time on this man that she chose to hitch her wagon to.
1: I just refuse. I refuse.
15: For what?
1: Well, look, we have expenses. My son's getting ready to go to an out-of-state college. You know, there.
15: That's a fact. But you can embrace the lifestyle.
1: I'm not. I will not. And I figure if I can run hot for another.
15: How many more summers?
1: Six summers.
15: Until the girl's out of college?
1: Exactly. Then, yeah, get the girl out of college. Then I can get a new vehicle. That's how I'm budgeting for this thing. Perfect plan. Rising junior in high school. That's what I'm thinking. And she says, no one will ride with you. And I said, no one does now, and who cares? Yeah. You know, I'm fine with that. No one will ride with me. But only for 5 months of the year. I'd say May through September. Otherwise, everything is fine. So I feel like I can gut it out for 3 months of the year and not have air conditioning. That's the way I'm leaning.
15: Foolproof plan.
1: That's the way I'm leaning on it. What would you do? You,
15: me?
1: Yeah, you'd lease a car. You'd get a new car. You'd go,
7: I know what you're going to do. I'd still think you fix it.
15: Oh, you do think so?
7: Well, because a lease.
15: Yeah.
7: I mean, I'm assuming you have good credit.
1: All right.
7: Okay.
1: I do. Yeah.
7: All right. Yeah. Decent credit. Car prices and lease prices are still high right now.
1: Well, sure. Yeah.
7: So I think you're easily, let's say you don't even lease, you buy.
1: Yeah.
7: I think you're looking at a $400-$600 a month payment.
1: Whereas
7: that's 3 months that you would have paid off.
1: Remember too, I just had to get a new battery and alternator that also costs like $800. So once I pay off this air conditioning and everything, I'd be into this thing $3,400.
7: Which sounds high until you look at the long game.
1: Play the long game. That's probably what we'll wind up doing.
7: Now, your wife's probably about to text me and say, you shut your damn mouth.
1: Yeah. She might. She does.
7: I wish you were out today.
1: She might.
7: I'm working on BB. He's more sensible than you.
1: She might. She may be. She might be texting you. It's possible. That was a real wake-up call for me.
15: Hmm.
1: But I figure...
15: What will you do with all that money that you think you're saving? You're not buying clothing. You're not buying cars.
1: No. Well, I try to, in case of an emergency. In case of an emergency, you have money.
15: You dodged cancer. You're a cancer survivor.
1: Okay, right. Dodge that. Mm-hmm. That's right. All of these things. And I guess my children, they spend so much.
15: Mm-hmm.
1: And it's just like you look at it and like, what am I doing? I'm driving around. Why am I driving around in a hot box?
7: Yeah.
1: And they've got nice cars, Yeah. I'm the one making the sacrifice here.
7: But you, of all your family, you love a challenge, I call it an unneeded challenge.
1: Yeah.
15: Oh, completely.
7: Yeah. Yeah. Like you, this could be solved in 3 days.
1: Yeah.
7: But you, for whatever reason, someone along the way here will make a comment, your wife, one of your kids, and you'll say, I'm going to stay hot.
1: I'm going to drive it hot.
7: There's going to be some kind of comment that's going to get in your crawl and stay there.
1: That's what I'm...
7: And you're going to sweat it out for the rest of the summer.
1: That's where I'm leaning right now. Mm-hmm.
7: That van's going to be ass sweat. That should be its new name. Ass sweat.
1: Ass sweat. Sweat it out for the summer. That's right.
8: Two guys named Chris.
12: Moronic. It's beyond moronic. It's sub-moronic.
8: Rock 92.
1: We welcome you back to the Two Guys Named Chris show. We're just having a little... discussion here about some celebrity news. Well, I shouldn't say celebrities, more crime news, that a member of the Manson family, Patricia Krenwinkel, has been recommended for parole. This is the second time she's been recommended for parole. She was there during the Charles Manson, the Sharon Tate murders. And
15: she was an active murderer.
1: Yeah, she was. Oh, she committed.
15: She stabbed at least two or three of the victims.
1: Yeah. And... she's up for parole now. Second time she's been recommended for it. She's the person who scrawled Helter Skelter on the wall in one of the victim's blood. I mean, it is really one of the most gruesome crimes of all time. And I don't think she should be paroled. I mean, I think that's it for her,
15: You're Johnny Law and Order when it comes to these things, even the celebs, as much as you get hooked by the stories.
1: I am, I.
15: No, what I didn't realize is that... She was, as you said, she'd been turned down for parole many times, but recommended the last time Governor Newsom of California declined to approve.
1: Well, he's still governor. So
15: he said, Ms. Krenwinkel, this is what the governor wrote in 2022. Krenwinkel has matured in prison and engaged in commendable rehabilitative efforts, but these efforts have not sufficiently reduced her risk for future dangerousness. That's the governor.
1: Mm-hmm. She's 77 now.
15: She 21 when she committed the crimes in August of 69.
1: And here in this clip, you're going to hear her from a documentary that was made 10 years ago. I guess she was 19 when she met Charles Manson.
14: The thing I try to remember sometimes is that what I am today is not what I was at 19. And I can only tell you, I have been with something that started only as one woman with one man, that turned into one of the most disastrous, most horrendous, most abominable situations that could possibly come out of it.
1: And Biggie add the sound
15: jail door slam.
1: Jail door slam, because I wanted it slammed shut on her, and I do not believe she should be out on parole. I mean, you commit a crime like that, that's it.
15: She was denied parole 14 times already.
7: Wow.
15: And I recommended twice, I guess, because of the advancing age.
1: I
15: don't know what her physical health is or mental health.
1: You think she should get out, Biggie? She sounded pretty with it right there.
7: Yeah. I don't know. I don't think she should. But I also kind of have a feeling that she's 77. She's not going to be committing many crimes. She may commit a crime to go back to jail. That'd be the only thing, because she knows nothing else. I don't think she'd be happy outside.
1: Oh, really? Well, she appears to want to go back out.
7: Sure, I think that. But I think that's, I mean, but 50 years. I bet she gets out and then goes, what is this world? And
1: so 50 years ago, like 19, she'd been here 55 years. So you're talking 1970, basically. She went into prison.
15: God, so man walked on the moon the year before.
1: That's right.
7: Yeah.
1: It's been that long. How long do you think it would take you to get readjusted to? Now you've got, you know, computers and cell phones and, you know, everything's different.
7: At 77, yeah. I don't think she would be readjusted. That's why I said
15: before her death.
7: The only thing I could see is her trying to commit a crime to go back to jail.
15: Oh, man.
1: Yeah.
15: That's Shawshank stuff.
1: Well, that is.
15: That's Brooks.
1: That's your Shawshank. I don't know. I don't feel like it's that big a leap. I just don't. I do not feel.
7: You've shunned technology.
1: But yes, but you could easily live. I mean, she could live almost as if it was the 1970s. She didn't have to have a cell phone. She could get a landline phone. She could.
15: Can you?
1: I think you can get a landline phone. Even not, she can get a dumb phone. Yeah. You know, at the very least. I mean, somebody can explain a dumb phone to her.
7: Hey, I need to get a dumb phone for this lady. She's been busy for the past 50 years. You're not getting a phone for that Manson lady, are you?
15: And what's your previous address?
7: Yeah.
15: Unknown.
7: Look, man, this is my 9th Boost Mobile.
15: Previous address, Spawn Ranch.
7: Yeah.
1: Well, even if she got a smartphone, like they hook up a computer in her house and give her a smartphone and say, here's how you dial somebody. I mean, all you have to use on that is the phone. You don't even have to text if you don't want to. So she doesn't have to use the technology. Car, you know, you get in the car, it's basically just advanced, you know. And
15: she can't turn on a TV, maybe unless you get rabbit ears.
1: Yeah, the TV's going to be one that's going to have to, you're going to have to explain it to her.
15: You know what still works in the cars?
1: Radio.
15: Radio.
1: Radio. She can still listen to the radio. That's right. The TV, she's going to have to figure out the streamers. Okay, she's going to get on Netflix and all that.
7: I want to watch a documentary about myself. Well, you're not going to like any of them.
1: I can't get to the documentary about that's better that way.
7: Trust me.
1: Yeah, don't get on it.
7: Yeah.
1: I don't think she could get out. I don't think that the Menendez brothers should get out. I'm getting real, real hard on this crime thing.
15: Would you like to be appointed to a probation parole board?
1: Yes. Yes.
15: Just stamp everything no.
1: As long as they can't get to me when they do.
7: All it would take is one. You'd be denying left and right until one dude cut you a look and was like, I'll see you outside, sucker.
1: No.
15: I know where you live.
7: You're the one no vote to the other two vote yes, and he's getting out.
1: Mm-hmm. They can't see you through the glass. See you. I see the one shaking his head.
7: Which one said no? I see you in 3 hours. Oh, no.
1: I can't have that. I can't do that. No, she was, 21, you said, when the crimes were committed?
15: Correct.
1: So she was an adult. She was under Manson's spell. You know, some sort of spell over all these people. But she did the physical act. I mean, she stabbed people.
15: On two nights. On both nights. Ugh. Of both murders.
1: No, I can't. Both murder scenes, I can't let her out. I can't let her out. The Menendez brothers are more compelling because they were being, if you believe them, molested by their father. I'm not compelled to let them out either. If I was the governor, I'd stamp it no.
7: Mm-hmm.
1: No,
15: lock your form, sonny.
1: I want to stamp the thing no, but I have to be the stamper because I can't. Once they're gonna stamp it yes, I got to be nowhere in sight because they're gonna know.
15: Would you even bring in your yes stamp to the hearings?
1: No. What's the point when they say here's your two stamps? I just need one.
7: Yeah, this guy, he's got a rep. He turns down everybody. Just need one. Even the guys who are like reformed, I found Jesus. I got my college degree. I'm actually a lawyer now.
15: Read law books.
7: Denied.
1: Just give me the deny stamp. I don't need the your free stamp. No need for that. The other celebrity news, this is terrible, is that the actor who played John Redcorn, voiced it on King of the Hill, died shot by his neighbor. His name is Jonathan Joss, and he died Sunday night near San Antonio, 59 years old. You know the King of the Hill character, I'm sure.
15: I loved King of the Hill, and John Redcorn was funny.
1: We have a clip from that.
16: Hi, John Redcorn.
17: Dale?
18: Morning, John Redcorn.
17: Oh, Peggy, just dropping off a new healing herb for Nancy to help with her migraines. Ginkgo biloba.
18: Oh, yeah, uh-huh. Sure, I've heard of that.
15: John Redcorn was sleeping with Dale Gribble's wife for the probably two-thirds of the run of the show, and nobody knew.
1: Okay. Well, he not only did that, he also played Chief Ken Hotate in Parks and Recreation. That's where I know him from. He's in like three episodes, maybe.
15: Oh, really?
1: Yeah, funny. You know, very funny.
15: Yeah, they said he was in a couple of other movies, you know, maybe in smaller roles, like the new True Grit,
1: yes,
15: I think.
1: Yes. Now, recently, and I just saw this on TV this morning, he went to like a King of the Hill or some sort of
15: Well, they're rebooting King of the Hill.
1: They're rebooting it. And he went to an event and got in the middle of it and upstaged the event and said, how come my character's not in it? They weren't going to have him in it.
15: Oh, I didn't know that.
1: And he was mad. He was yelling like there was some sort of like a fan thing. And they had announced the reboot. And he went in there and said, how come I'm not in it? I'm an actor. I'm John Redcorn. You know, what am I? And they had to escort him out.
15: Have you heard the latest on this murder?
1: Well, I don't know all the details. I know that his neighbors apparently shot him.
7: Well,
1: what happened?
15: And Biggie, help me out. But the way I read, I didn't know it until this morning because I'd seen, you know, the headline yesterday. I was like, oh, that's a senseless shooting. I'd like to know more about it.
1: I assume they were in like a fight and it was a spur of the moment and he was shot.
15: It doesn't appear to be. According to, now, apparently what's his name, the actor's name?
1: Jonathan Joss.
15: Joss. Apparently Joss was a gay man and married to another man whose name I don't have in front of me.
1: Right.
15: The two of them had words with the neighbor who's now accused of the shooting, according to the now widowed husband, for years. Their house burned down. The couple, the married gay men's house burned down. Mm-hmm. They went back to the mailbox to get some whatever might have been in the mailbox, and that's when the guy shot him.
1: Mm-hmm.
15: And allegedly shouted a homophobic slur.
7: And apparently, if you ask the husband, they've been targeted for years in that neighborhood for like homophobic things, homophobic attacks.
15: From what I have seen, the San Antonio police have not confirmed or denied any of that version of the story.
1: They're still investigating, I guess, and not saying anything about it yet.
7: The husband also says that he jumped in front of the bullet to save him.
1: I just read that. His name is Tristan, the husband's name is. And he did. He tried to jump in front of the bullet. What did he miss? I mean, it missed him and hit
7: Joss. Well, I think he jumped in front of Tristan and hit Joss, yeah.
1: Man. Joss.
7: Yeah, the guy that died saved the other guy.
1: Him.
7: Yeah.
1: Oh, John, man. John Redcorn.
15: John Redcorn.
7: Yeah.
1: Oh, wow. That's heroic. That really is.
15: And tragic.
1: And tragic all at the same time. Mm-hmm. Yeah, that's really terrible.
15: So I don't know what the true facts are.
7: Mm-hmm. My understanding was they were at the mailbox to get the insurance check had finally come for the fire.
1: Oh. And just because they went back to their mailbox, this guy who doesn't like them because they're gay.
7: Saw them back at the mailbox and probably yelled something.
1: Geez, first day of Pride Month. And they go, and he shoots this guy. And the husband, Jonathan Joss, jumps in front of him and dies that way. It is tragic and also heroic at the same time. Ask me
15: if it's the case. The truth, yes.
1: The suspect is named Sigfredo Ceja. He's been booked on a murder charge now, as of this point.
15: Would you parole him?
1: Denied. No, I would not. Ask me 50 years from now, would I parole him?
15: Denied.
1: No. Absolutely not. No parole. My shaking hand holding that.
15: Oh, he smudged the ink again.
1: That's right.
15: He still uses ink.
1: I'll be over 100 years old. I'll say, give me my stamp that says denied. And they'll say, we don't do it that way anymore. We have advanced technology.
15: Yeah, you just sort of wink one eye or two.
1: Exactly. I say, no. No parole.
19: Two guys named Chris.
20: I didn't know what to expect, and that's the fun part.
19: Rock 92.
1: Welcome back to the Two Guys Named Chris show. Tim was showing me this yesterday. It's hard for me to wrap my mind around, but there are some scientists who has put together, and it's this is about maps, since we were just talking about the Gulf of America. He's put together what he calls the perfect road trip as far as weather goes. And you can take this trip. He tells you where to start and where to go. It's a 9,000-mile trip across America from coast to coast and up and down. And the average daily temperature in the cities where he has you going is 70 to 72 degrees if you leave at the right time. You know, you have to
15: time it. Perfect weather.
1: It's perfect weather.
15: For 9,000 miles?
1: Yes. So you'll always theoretically.
15: Fascinating.
1: Yes. Yeah.
15: How many states do you touch?
1: God, it's like 35. It's 35 states, and you're up and down. They've done a few different versions of it. The scientist's name is Brian Brettschneider, and he does many different routes, including now he's recently added from Florida, so you would start like in Miami and come up, and you'd have to start there in the winter,
15: right?
1: You know, to get your 72-degree day, and you look at it, and it's just like this squiggly line all over the map, but you got to cover enough ground in one day. But you keep it going.
15: If you lag, mm-hmm. you run the risk of missing the 70-degree day.
1: Exactly. And he takes into account barometric pressure and dew point and all of that stuff.
16: Speaking a language we can understand, Mr. Scientist.
1: You got it. And he says, now, there's a 13,000-mile trip if you have, there's an Alaskan stop as well, which you do in the dead of summer so that you can get up to, there's got to be, how many? Do they ever get a 72-degree day in Alaska? It's got to be very few in like
15: July. Wouldn't they? Haven't we heard that summers are warmer than you might think?
1: A few. July or August, maybe, they get a few days.
15: I couldn't tell you. I know people. I don't know when people cruise there.
1: Mm-hmm.
15: That's spring, fall.
1: You go through Canada, and you get up to Alaska.
15: So we'd have to drive through Canada to get there?
1: Yeah, I think you would. Okay. I guess that's right. So anyway, I thought that was pretty... pretty smart.
15: It's fascinating.
1: Yeah.
7: Yeah, I like that.
1: It really is.
15: You know, there are people who, there was a movie about surfing. I think one of the guys, remember Endless Summer, the movie? I don't know if you've ever seen it.
1: I've heard of it.
15: Spectacular surfing documentary. Really kind of put surfing on an international sort of level. Beautiful cinematography. But basically, these guys just followed summer around the globe and surfed. Everywhere they went, it was summer.
1: God, that's cool.
15: It was beautiful. And I think one of the surfers in it just passed away. He was just golden bronze god. I think he was 82 years old when he passed. An amazing life.
1: I love summer, but then I love Christmas too, you know. So I say, like, to my
15: contradiction in terms.
1: I know. I just told my daughter yesterday, I was like, I miss Christmas. This is, you know,
15: huh?
1: I just,
7: that's sad.
1: Just, yeah, I say these things to her that I miss Christmas.
15: I think I may have told you this before, but you know, back in my mid-20s, back in the 1980s, my buddy West Coast Bob and I, we left out from our homes in Richmond, Virginia.
1: Cross country.
15: And we did a cross country trip. Yep. So we went up to New York, stayed with my Nana up there, and then drove west out to, across the kind of the north central part.
1: Yeah.
15: And ended up in San Francisco, then drove down to Los Angeles and then back across. 6 weeks.
1: Yeah.
15: And I, as I look back, I love the trip.
1: Yeah.
15: It was a fantastic experience for the both of us.
1: Mm-hmm.
15: But as I look back, woefully unprepared. Neither one of us even brought a rain jacket.
1: I think we
15: may have brought a hoodie. I think I brought, you know, two pairs of shorts.
1: But you got through it fine.
15: But yeah, we made it through. I don't know how, but thinking about that, we didn't plan for any sort of weather. But it was September when we left, Labor Day. And we were in Florida in October, so we were swimming in the Gulf
1: of
15: America.
1: Perfect time. Yeah. Well, yeah, you're in the Gulf of America. Mm. You were trendsetters. You were out there before it was the Gulf of America.
15: We had, on that trip, we swam in the Atlantic off of Breezy Point in New York.
1: The Pacific.
15: Venice Beach and the Gulf.
1: Was it cold in the Pacific? That's the coldest
15: Extremely
1: one.
15: Cold.
1: I figured.
15: Extremely cold.
1: I was at that Venice Beach once. And
15: weird. These people are weird, man.
1: It's not for me.
15: It's not.
1: It's not at all. It's not my thing.
15: It is. The rollerbladers.
7: Oh, yeah.
15: The weightlifters. The bros.
1: I had just been on Wheel of Fortune, and I was there just
15: flush with cash. What'd you get, $2,000?
1: I won $11,000 on Wheel of Fortune.
15: Pre-tax.
1: Pre-tax. And then I went over.
15: Paint the town red.
1: Over to, we're in Tijuana. And we didn't go to Tijuana. One of the other women there said, "Let's go blow this cash in Tijuana." And I was like, "Oh, sweetheart, this is not something."
15: There's a cookie on my pillow at my hotel.
1: Doubletree. First time I was introduced to the DoubleTree Hotel. God almighty.
15: I don't need tequila.
1: That I'd rather have a good chocolate chip cookie than a glass of tequila any day. I would rather have those warm chocolate chip cookies from the DoubleTree Hotel than 10 days in
0: the guy in the lobby ate them all.
1: Did I tell you about the jackpot I stumbled on?
15: He's got a giant name tag on.
1: God. We got done filming Wheel of Fortune, probably 10 o'clock at night. I stumble back into the hotel. 10:15 down San Diego. DoubleTree. And the guy's got them on the counter. He goes, I just got to throw these away if you want them. There's probably 25 of them. I said, give them to me.
0: Thank you.
1: That was better than winning the money.
15: Bigger jackpot.
1: That's what I remember more than winning the jackpot on Wheel of Fortune.
15: Not hugging Pat Sajak.
1: No. No.
15: Not ogling Vanna White.
1: No. Getting those double chips. Because they have the really great chocolate chips.
15: Still do that?
1: I don't know if they do.
7: They do. That is one of their things.
1: It's delicious. They keep them in that warming drawer.
7: Well, let me say this. I haven't stayed at DoubleTree since COVID. So COVID may have killed that.
15: You think?
7: COVID. But it was one of their signature things, so I bet it's still there. Yeah.
1: I saw today that that new CEO of Starbucks, they stopped doing the, there was like some sort of, I don't do Starbucks, and Kristen's giving the thumbs up that DoubleTree does have their cookies.
15: Quick Google check says yes.
7: Good.
1: So if you go into Starbucks now, remember they just hired that new CEO last year, and he's changing a few things. They're going back to where you can get, there's a bar that everybody can walk up to put like cream and sugar and other stuff in your coffee. They did away with that after COVID. I guess it was a COVID issue. And they're going back to, I didn't know they'd ever stopped this, writing your name on the cup with a Sharpie. I didn't know they had stopped.
7: It was printed now.
1: Okay, yeah. No, they're going back.
15: Oh, like a printed label?
7: Yeah.
1: They're going back. They want it to feel more like a cozy local coffee house
15: again. You know what? That makes sense now because I have seen commercials maybe in the last 3-4 days with Starbucks and people writing, the woman is writing little things on the cup.
1: That's it. So they're
15: back.
1: That
15: must be what that's about.
1: I'm surprised they ever went away from that. They were so known for it. You know, I'm not a Starbucks person, but even I knew they would misspell names and stuff like that.
7: That was always the thing is how were they going to spell your name?
1: Right. Which was, kind of, I thought that was interesting, it made them.
15: I'm sure it cut down on mistakes, though, and embarrassment.
1: Well, but all you're mistaking is the name, right?
15: Well, but now you've got the order and the name on it.
1: Label. You're right. Well, they're not doing that anymore. The CEO, he has done a lot of things to make it go back to what it used to be like. You can't just
15: no free toilet, but he wants you to hang out.
1: Exactly. So a weird.
15: Yeah.
1: If you buy something, you can hang out there and work on your laptop, but they will not give you free toilet, free access. And they will give you access back to cream and all that kind of stuff over at the one bar, so you're back. We're back to doing that again. Interesting. He's basically taking it back to its roots, I think.
7: Yeah, he wants it to be a coffee shop.
1: Exactly. He wants it to be much more hang out here and be cozy. He said they got away from that and went to way too corporate. So we changed it back.
15: Yeah, but we're a drive through culture now.
1: You have that,
15: I wish him luck.
1: You can still have that. You still have the drive through.
15: Right. But you may have all these beautiful indoor spaces with no one in them. You know what I'm saying? The average consumer, I think, just wants to get the coffee and go.
1: Even at Starbucks.
15: Sometimes when I'll go into Panera in the old days, there'd be 10, 15 people at tables with laptops. Mm-hmm. I don't see that anymore.
1: Well, I had a matcha at Green Joe's 9 months ago, and there were people in there with laptops. Now, Green Joe's is a local establishment.
15: Yes, it has a different vibe.
1: Yeah, it was. Now, it's not my vibe, okay? It's a place that I don't normally go, but I have to tell you, the matcha was delicious. I'd never had that before.
15: Have you been drawn back for a second matcha?
1: Unbelievably, this week, I'm going for a matcha to discuss the book on longevity I just read there's a few of us going in to discuss the book on longevity and health, and we're having a matcha while we do it. And Green Joe's was the place we decided to meet.
15: How many people in this book group?
1: We've got six going in.
15: Whose idea was this?
7: The Branch Davidians? Well, they started it. I mean, if you're younger, you're not going to get that reference.
15: Right.
7: Is this... Are we? Yeah, is this where we're headed now? Yeah, are they regrouped and you're in?
1: We're going in. I've got to buy some Nikes and some purple jumpsuits. What we wear?
7: Yeah. Okay.
15: Well, That's a different group.
1: Well, who's that?
7: Fresh Davidians was Waco. Oh,
15: they were Waco.
7: Sorry.
1: Yeah.
15: They burned to a crisp.
1: Who's the guys that I'm thinking of?
7: Yeah, what was their name? Heaven's Gate?
15: Heaven Pole.
7: I thought it was Heaven's Gate.
15: That might did be something the, like that.
1: It's close. It's close. They thought a comet was coming through or something. Yeah. And San Diego, I believe.
7: Mm-hmm.
15: Yeah.
1: And they decided to...
15: Yeah, Heaven's Gate. Good memory.
1: Yeah, maybe. It's very nice. Mm-hmm.
7: Well, that really creeped me out when it first happened, especially their leader with his big eyes they showed. And
1: guess who the new leader is? This guy.
7: Yeah.
15: I'm going to live forever. Mm-hmm. Follow me if you want to.
1: There's a group of us.
15: I know the secret.
1: Yep, we're going in.
7: Good news, the comet is coming this time.
1: All right.
7: The book club is doing deep knee bends.
1: That's right. It was the Hale-Bopp comet. That's what it was called.
7: Hale-Bopp.
1: When you said that, wow. I was like, it's Hale-Bopp.
15: Look at it all coming back.
1: Group. That's right. God.
15: That was 1997.
1: Oh, yes. Know it very well. That's before I decided to live forever. Now that I'm going to.
15: Mm-hmm.
7: Matcha.
1: There's a group of six of us getting, we're getting a matcha. And although that's not really technically on my plan, we're gonna take a matcha and then discuss longevity and how to live as long as humanly possible.
7: Yes.
1: So that's where my
15: anybody we know we're gonna be in this group?
1: I really shouldn't say. I know.
7: But all cults start small. I mean,
15: Charles Manson's journey with a thousand miles starts with a single step.
1: That's right. That's exactly right.
15: I think the Buddha said that.
7: When we're doing the dateline about this, I'll be like, it started over matcha.
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It's just another reason to argue when divorcing. Now divorcing couples are debating who gets the Netflix password with all the algorithms under your name and stuff like that. It's Rock 92.

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The weekend looking good. Sunshine for tomorrow, about 84 for the high. More sun on Sunday. Well, we could hit 90. I'm ready for the pool. Aren't you?

0: Rock 92, Jason Goodman, Littlest Patriot. And why are you going to have a bad weekend?
1: I decided that I was going to save some money and I was going to dye my own hair. It came out awesome. And the next morning when I woke up, my hair has like a green tinge to it.
0: Uh-oh, that's what I've been telling my wife to do to save money. Thank God she didn't take my advice.
1: I'm a hot mess.
0: She would murder me.

The weekend is underway on Rock 92, and this song gets me pumped up for the weekend. It's like I'm Rocco talking about Eye of the Tiger on Rock 92.

0: Two guys named Chris.
1: I was over picking up Chinese food for my wife, right beside the crumble cooker.
2: Okay.
1: And I said, you know what I'm going to do?
2: I'm going to make them fatter. just so I stay skinnier.
1: Well, I walked into the place. Okay, not a soul in there but me. And there's, you know, four young people behind the counter.
3: They probably thought you were divorced. They saw you walk from the Chinese place over to the cookie place. Yeah, he probably doesn't have the kids tonight. To go Chinese, wash down with some crumble cookies. I bet next he drives right over to the ABC store.
1: Right there, too.
3: Yeah. It's the divorced dad triangle.
0: Two guys named Chris. Mornings and nights. 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

believe it or not, malls are kind of making a comeback. Teens are revitalizing malls, and malls are returning the favor by banning them. Apparently, mall owners say they want kids to spend money, but many of them are just creating havoc. You can't win either way. It's Rock 92, Tom Petty and the Heartbreakers now.

Well, it looks like the number one room in your house that causes the most arguments is the kitchen because of messes. I agree with that. My son, Landon, pay attention. Stop leaving your dishes in the sink and put them in the dishwasher, for crying out loud. It's Rock 92.

0: 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We've been rocking the Triad for decades and laughing along with the two guys named Chris Show. Thanks for being part of the family. 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

0: I'm telling you, the robots are taking over. It's Rock 92. I'm Jason Goodman, Littlest Patriot, and more people are having relationships with AI, like boyfriend and girlfriends. What do you think of that?
1: I mean, I think, is it like emotional cheating?
0: I guess, but it is a robot. It's not real.
1: Yeah, I think there is a level of emotional cheating that goes on there, even if it's not an actual person. It's just cheating. Yeah, we're there.
0: Again, it's a robot.

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Monday morning on the Two Guys Named Chris show, Canadians introduced to pizza for the very first time and their surprising reaction. That's Monday, hour number one, between 6 and 6:30. Two Guys Named Chris show, Rock 92.

0: Two Guys Named Chris, the show that makes you laugh.
1: Biggie said something. He and LeBron are almost
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3: Look at us. I mean, both physical specimens. I'd say, what can you say?
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1: I want to tell you a story about the house in blue. 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

Hi, this is Chris Kelly, Monday morning on the Two Guys Named Chris show. Canadians introduced to pizza for the very first time and their surprising reaction. That's Monday, hour number one, between 6 and 6:30. 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

0: Legend has it that he witnessed a man ignoring a person drowning in a pool. After the person died, instead of calling authorities, he invited the man to his concert, shined a spotlight on him and saying,
1: I can feel it coming in the air.
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1: It's like when I refuse to touch tips with a pickleball opponent.
2: You still see those people, those guys?
1: I've seen one of them since, is I see. Austin and Jeremy, and we were about to win. We were up 10-9 and serving, and game's on my paddle, and I put away a slam shot, and right after I did, I'm ready to touch tips. Austin says, sorry, replay the point, ball in the background. And I told Jeremy as much. I was like, I'll touch your tip, but I'm not touching Austin's.
2: I'll take things you've said and sorority girls have said. I will never touch Austin's tip.
0: Two guys named Chris. 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

Hi, this is Chris Kelly. Monday morning on the Two Guys Named Chris show, Canadians introduced to pizza for the very first time and their surprising reaction. That's Monday, hour number one, between 6 and 6:30. 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

0: 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And that's all we ask.
1: Hey, guys. P1 from Ramsar. 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
2: A couple of notes here on technology and kids. First of all, well, this is more about kids. A teacher has been banned now and fired because she was drinking gin from her water bottle during class. In London, she teaches what would be the equivalent of 8th and 9th graders here. They are 14 and 15 years old. And when she was caught drunk and drinking gin from a water bottle, she said, I just can't take this class. It's just...
3: If they want to keep teachers in this day and age, they need to let them drink on the job.
2: She said, I know I'm wrong, but I cannot take these kids. At least she said it. You know,
4: this lady's a hero. I mean, how many teachers out there now want to do something like this every day?
2: Unfortunately, she got too tipsy, and even the class was like, you're out of your mind.
4: You're drunk.
2: Yeah, you're drunk. And so they wound up getting the administration, the principal involved. And he came in, found that she was drunk, and they have fired. Witnesses said she slurred her speech. These are the students. Had trouble controlling the class and told the class, you all terrify me.
3: What snitches?
2: I know one of them went out of the room and got the...
4: I know. Do you know how awesome it would be if your teacher got drunk like when we were in school? It would be the best day ever.
3: We wouldn't have told anybody.
4: No, we'd have just let her nap.
2: Well, that's true. I know a guy that was a substitute teacher at one point. I don't really know him well, but he said that when he was doing some substitute teaching, he'd smoke weed with the high school students.
3: Take your perks, man.
2: Yeah, this was like the 90s, and he was like out there. He's like, yeah, whatever, man, whatever. So they go out in the car and smoke a joint, and then he'd come back and teach the rest of the class. He's a sub. You know, what are you going to do there?
4: Yeah, right.
2: This woman is the regular teacher and had some serious problems. And so she has been fired, unfortunately. Children here in the news. A new report reveals that many kids are easily dodging the online age verification systems. Some are drawing fake mustaches and putting false birthdays on their ID to get onto sites they're not supposed to. I didn't know it even cracked down. Usually where I go, it just says you're 18, right?
3: Yep. Yeah, exactly.
2: Yes. I mean, are they cracking down on stuff like that? This was England also, that kids were making their IDs look like they were older by drawing mustaches on them, and it lets them through.
4: Yeah, I'm not sure. Like, I know at least here in the States, a lot of states have banned porn sites, and you have to use your ID to get in. I don't know if it's the same over in the UK, but, you know, I feel like a teenager would

0: go to those lengths to try to access a porn site that they couldn't get to.
1: I was so disappointed when they did that.
0: When they banned the hub, man. I'm telling you.
1: And that woman walked out. She said, sorry.
0: Yeah.
1: She's like, put your license up here to the camera. Like, I'm not doing that.
2: I just think, you know, because you talk about things that turned you on when you were a teenager. Yeah. I don't think teenage boys need to watch porn. They can just see Spider-Man kissing the girlfriend with her nipples showing, and they're ready to go. Yeah. I don't think they should be watching porn.
1: I mean, when you're a teen, really, it doesn't
2: even anything. You know,
0: kids these days, that's not enough.
1: You think
0: it needs to be like full on everything.
1: They're desensitized.
0: Exactly. They're desensitized.
1: They have such access to the phone.
2: And that's what they're trying to fix by making you have to put your ID in there. And I realize that's also kind of a violation of privacy for the adult that has the right to. But yeah,
1: you know, used to we would go and like you'd hide your dad's Playboy, or you'd find where he hid the Playboy. So you could only see it at certain times. You know, you didn't have access to it all the time.
2: Yeah, it's on demand now.
1: Oh, now it's so easy.
0: But you can see it on Twitter, Reddit. I mean,
1: everywhere. Yeah. Can you?
2: Mm-hmm.
0: That's what I hear.
1: On Twitter?
0: On Twitter, yes.
2: They've cleaned up Twitter a little bit, but when Elon Musk first took it over, there were bots everywhere, and they would be straight up porn.
1: Really?
2: Mm-hmm. It was a cesspool. It was disgusting.
1: God, I didn't know you could do that. And on Reddit too. God, I had no idea. Sometimes I go on Reddit for sex stories and stuff, you know, but
0: that's just smut. That's not porn.
1: Yeah. I didn't realize that you could actually get, I thought that was, had to be cleaned up. I guess not.
0: Twitter's the Wild West, or was at least when I was on it.
2: I think they've cleaned it up a little bit.
1: Rico, you have a comment on the online porn. Go ahead.
3: Yeah. I don't know what Rachel's talking about. Twitter is still showing it, so you must be hard.
2: I know. I just don't. I stopped going on. I stopped going on because it was so bad. So,
1: you know, Rico, I have to say, I thought Twitter, like, you couldn't do that. You're saying it's all out there.
3: Yes. It depends. I'm going to say this. Mm-hmm. If you start looking at it more and more, then Twitter will start suggesting it to you more.
1: Wow.
3: If you start blocking it or whatever you do, you see less. I think some people said they've done that and they saw less.
1: Well, maybe good for you.
2: I was going to say that. I think that just displays that I'm not watching it.
1: I guess. I'm sorry about choked up over the porn.
0: Yes. He's just now learning you can watch it on Twitter.
1: It just happened.
0: And he's upset about it.
1: I'm really into that. We're going to have to take a break.
2: We're going to have to take a break.
1: I'm sorry.
2: Talking about all the porn.
1: I'm battling this cold. My wife says I should take a medication, but I don't think I'm ready. I don't think there's any need. You know, that's just my thing.
4: Go ahead. Go back to sleep. The Two Guys Named Chris Saturday Show on Rock 92.
1: Yesterday I did something that you can't. This is about radio advertising as well. Wayne Thomas Chevrolet in Ashburn, my hometown, is considering doing some advertising. So that's where I had a meeting yesterday and was down and talking with them. Great lunch. Those guys are so great. Wayne and his son, Cam, they're just fantastic. And I ask about electric vehicles, you know, because I'm kind of fascinated by them. And I said, you know, how many do you sell and how are they taking off and are they going to be what we're driving in the future. You know, really good conversation about it. And then Cam, his son, said, well, have you ever driven one? And I said, no. Come on.
5: No, he would be so. Oh.
1: Well, he said, let's take one to lunch and you drive it to me. I know.
5: What?
1: I know. And so, sure enough, I drove. And now I want one. I really do.
5: Okay.
1: It was a Chevy Equinox, totally electric. Not a hybrid, although both of them told me really hybrid may be the way to go.
5: I like the hybrid idea.
1: Yeah, but I think he might have gotten me because my car's so old. You know, it was just this new thing. You walk up to it and it opens. You know,
5: look at this, the
1: Equinox. Yeah,
5: yeah, it's gorgeous.
1: Nice, you know, and only I say only it's $36,000.
5: Yeah,
1: and you know some of them, of course, are $80,000 if you get up there and get. They also have the Blazer, which is more expensive than the Equinox.
5: This car is too cool for you.
1: Mm-hmm. It really is. Let me tell you what it does. Now, this will surprise you. The Cam Thomas, who works, who is the son of Wayne Thomas Chevrolet, drives the Blazer. And he said, I like it. He's only had it a few months. But he said, I like it. I charge it overnight in my garage. No issues. I only drive, you know, 30 miles a day, whatever. I'm to work. I'm home. I go to lunch. That's about it. And it's a great thing. And in fact, he said, I had no idea gas was like $4 a gallon because I haven't bought gas in 5 months. It's like, okay.
2: I feel like it kind of pays for itself in that way.
1: Well, I like
5: this Blazer.
1: Oh, they're nice. I mean, they're really nice. So when I drove it, this was the part that got me. First of all, you don't even have to push a button to start it. You don't have to. There is no key, of course. And he's like, just put it in gear and it will turn. The car turns on when you put it in gear. Yeah. And then when you stop, like I parked at the restaurant and I said, how do I turn it?
5: How do I turn it off? What button?
1: And he said, just put the car in park. And when you open your driver's side door, the car will turn off. And that's what happened. So I was amazed by that. But then the really cool thing to me was, and this was quite a feeling. He said, I'm going to turn it into some sort of mode, like driver's mode or something like that. And he said, now you will not have to use the brake pedal. The brake pedal becomes unusable. When you start to lift your foot off the gas, it breaks. And it won't coast. It will break. So when you start to lift your, you'll feel it. And it really, quite a feeling, you know.
5: Yeah.
1: And it comes to a stop almost immediately when you lift off the gas. And the reason they do that, that's like a battery-saving mode because it's like when your foot lifts off the gas just a little bit, it starts to save battery. And over time, you don't use nearly as much power. Huh. And it saves the battery long-term. It's an impressive vehicle. I was really into it. I thought that was really cool.
0: Did you get on it? How was the get up and go?
1: I babied it, and he said, you're babying this bad boy. Get on there.
2: Yeah,
1: get
2: that's
1: on
2: what
1: it.
2: They say. They accelerate so much faster.
1: Well, then on the way back to the dealership, I said to Cam,
0: I'm going to give it.
1: I said, I can't do this
5: you
1: anymore.
5: You can't do it. You just couldn't do it.
1: I just can't do it anymore. He goes, you need to get on it.
5: Come on, man.
1: And I said, Cam, why don't you drive? But he said, let
0: it's
1: me get
0: too
1: in.
0: Too much for me.
1: He says, too much. He said, let me show you some get up and go. And boom. I mean, it does really go.
5: Oh, man, your wife would be all for this.
1: Well, I got home, and I started talking to her about it. She's like, oh, let's buy one.
5: Oh, I bet her eyes lit up. Yeah, she wants that van gone.
1: She does. And, you know, I start looking at it a little bit. You know, the other thing, here's a little insider stuff on the electric cars, which I know we've talked about here before. Well, first of all, Wayne had taken it to the beach. And to charge it was an hour. It's not.
5: Yeah, it takes a little while. Yeah.
1: So what you do, they have one at Barefoot Landing at Myrtle Beach. So he takes his granddaughter and you charge it for an hour. And so while it was charging, they went and like played mini golf and arcade.
5: Yeah, okay.
1: But he said this. So you leave it unattended while it charges for an hour. But if you leave it like for an hour and 15 minutes, it starts charging you because you're taking up. I mean, you're no longer charging, but you're taking up the port and it knows and it starts charging like 75 cents a minute or something.
5: Oh,
1: or
5: so you got to be on that.
1: You
5: got to
1: be on it. You got to be back. You got to get out of there at a certain time, which I guess does make sense.
5: Yeah.
1: And then the recommendation was they're great for leasing because the technology will get better. The battery will last longer and the charging time will get shorter. So why not get the latest and greatest every couple of years?
5: Okay, that makes sense.
1: It did make sense to me. And so I told my wife, I may be interested in leasing an electric vehicle.
5: I bet she woke up so happy this morning.
1: She was really into it. And now, because I started talking about telling her the kind of things I'm telling you, and she was like, well, are you interested? And I was like, I loved it. I just loved it, you know, because I hadn't been anything new in so long, you know.
2: No. And you don't have to use it for road trips. I mean, just to get to work.
1: Right. And I only drive home and work, play pickleball. That's about it.
5: Yeah.
1: You know, and you don't have to use it for road trips. That's right. But of course, if you do, you have to plan where to stop and where to charge up and that kind of stuff. But it's doable, you know, even if you go on a road trip. This one gets about, he said, 275 miles. And then you have to charge. Yeah,
5: I like this. I love it. I've seen this before. It's happened many times. Mm. What comes closest to mind right now is the Apple Watch.
1: Exactly.
5: Uh-huh. Where Chris Kelly and his wife went to a store to buy Apple Watches.
1: Yep.
5: She picked out her watch. He picked out his watch. Mm. And last minute, right as the guy's getting ready to check and swipe the watch, Chris Kelly says, I don't need it.
1: That's correct.
5: I don't want it.
2: That's exactly right. But there's a possibility it could bring joy.
5: His wife was livid.
1: Well, you know, the guy really did that. The salesperson, I kept saying, I don't know. I'm not sure. And I mean, the guy had my credit card. He goes, well, if you're not sure, then just don't buy it. And I was like, all right, I won't. And he goes, really? Seriously? And I was like, that's right.
2: He was trying to use reverse psychology on you.
1: It gave me permission not to buy it. As soon as I got home and started looking at the prices, I was like, I backed off.
5: I knew it.
1: I was like, oh, I don't know. But it is a cool vehicle.
5: Oh, God, yeah.
1: And I think Wayne and Wayne Thomas says that they GM does a lot of like leasing programs throughout the year so you can get a better deal on it. And so I thought, well, maybe I'm sort of in the market for either the Blazer or the Equinox.
5: I love this.
1: Got to get my garage all fitted up and everything.
5: Oh, well, yeah. Mm-hmm. I don't think that wouldn't be that big a deal.
1: I don't think so either. And Cam Thomas, who's his son, who's driving the electric vehicle, I said, have you noticed a big increase in your power bills? And he said, no. You know, it's just.
5: Yeah, I have friends that drive them, love them.
1: Yeah.
5: And kind of the only thing they said, like you said, it's road trips and things are tough. And there aren't as many power places exactly. around yet to charge it.
2: And I was going to say, and getting people to repair it if you have an issue. Not all mechanics know how to work on these
5: 100%.
2: Yet.
1: It's the other reason you lease. He said that's the reason you lease.
2: So you don't have to do the long-term maintenance on it.
1: And I said, so all I'd have to do is get the oil change. He goes, no, bro, ain't no oil.
5: Yeah, I mean, but you're so used to saying that.
1: That's what a Luddite I am. So if I leased one, I would just get the oil changes. He goes, nah.
5: You don't even need to do that, brother.
1: Ain't no oil. Ain't no oil.
5: Ain't no oil.
1: This is, now, I'm more Wayne because he is old school like me. Here's an example. As we're sitting there at his desk, he's got a big, like, adding machine on his desk. It looks like it's from the 70s, you know. It's like all the big buttons.
5: Oh, God, I bet you love that.
1: I did. And it's got the
5: tape still
1: coming out of it. It's got the paper coming out of it. So as we were leaving, getting ready to go to lunch, I said, well, let me give you my phone number. So we, you know, if I do the advertising for it, you can text me anytime. He goes, all right, give me a number. And I started with the number and he started typing it into the adding machine. I was like, Wayne, that's your adding machine. He goes, yeah, that's how I keep notes.
5: 100%.
1: He starts typing in. He's like, that'll just print out. I'll go back to it later.
5: Yeah. I'll write your name on it. I'll pin it on my board.
1: I loved that. He's like, this is the way I do things. That's all there is to it. I was like, oh, man, that's how I should be doing things.
5: Oh, Chris Kelly, Car Watch begins.
1: Am I going to step into the future like all the way? I mean, not just trade up cars, but like all the way in.
2: You're a true environmentalist.
1: I am an environmentalist.
2: I know this.
5: You know what people say? He's really taking that Chris Dem retirement rough. It is like a divorce. He's trying to be cool now.
2: He's having like a midlife crisis.
5: Yeah,
1: it's a great point.
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1: Unfortunately, this is a relationship that didn't work. It's a woman, and I guess you couldn't do this with AI. She took all the texts that a guy sent her and made them into a song.
5: Now, this is what I call, I have two categories now. Mm-hmm. This is what I call AI use for good.
1: You like this?
5: Yeah, because it's very funny.
1: What about this? You know, last week we talked about these college students that are ditching all of their phones. They're going to parties. This started at the University of California, Berkeley. So the rule is...
5: Lib City.
1: The rule is no phone. And here's one of the students who...
5: He's going to sound exactly like he should, I bet.
1: Well, he started the movement.
16: We're demonstrating what our birthright should have been.
5: Bing.
16: It sucks that on a regular basis, I'm having to fight with my phone and I feel like I'm losing control over my life. It's so hard to stay intentional when these apps have been designed to manipulate us, and the only way we beat them is by coming together to define our generation ourselves, not let the big tech companies define us.
17: And a shifting in cultural norms that minimizes the pressure to be online and increases access to the things that screens have been replacing for our generation.
1: So it's a no screen party.
5: What?
1: You know, he could just... You know, get rid of the phone.
2: You could just put it down. That's an option.
5: Get a jitterbug.
1: Yeah, mm-hmm. Get your jitterbug. Get a jitterbug.
5: You know? I've been handed a phone since birth and forced into using a phone.
2: We are fighting against the apps that have controlled us.
5: If you would have given me one guess on where he went to school, without fail, I would have said UC Berkeley. I mean, without fail.
2: That should be a new segment. We play people, Berkeley or not. Yeah.
5: He is. He sounds exactly like he should. Like, sometimes I'll read comments online from people, mm-hmm. and I wait to click on their profile picture, and sometimes you do, and you're like, you look exactly like you should. You look exactly like this guy. Sounds exactly like you.
1: It really is the whole thing too. It's like, put your phone down.
5: Yeah.
1: You know, if you don't want to,
5: I've been force-fed apps my whole life.
16: We're demonstrating what our birthright should have been. It sucks that on a regular basis, I'm having to fight with my phone, and I feel like I'm losing control over my life. It's so hard to stay intentional when these apps have been designed to manipulate us, and the only way we beat them is by coming together to define our generation ourselves, not let the big tech companies define us.
17: And a shifting in cultural norms that minimizes the pressure to be online and increases access to the things that screens have been replacing for our generation.
5: God, I wish time travel was real. I would take him back to the trenches of World War I. I ain't even giving him World War II. I'm taking him back to World War I. Hey, tell these guys what you just told me.
2: Yeah. They get shot so quick.
5: Yeah, this guy, he has mud foot. They're going to saw his foot off. He has trench foot. They're going to saw it off without any type of, you know, there's no anesthetic, nothing. He's going to die in 3 days from the infection. Tell him about your app.
18: Mention it. It should have been done.
2: It's our birthright.
5: It's my birthright.
18: Birthright.
19: It was such an AI answer, too.
1: God, it was.
19: Wasn't an original thought.
1: You know, and the thing is, I'm for that. I'm loving that they're getting off screens. But then you don't have to say it. Like, just put your phone down.
2: This is all a big attention thing. That's all that it's about. If you wanted to put your phone away, you'd put your phone away.
1: God, that's the best thing you've said all year. Take it back to World War I.
5: Not even two.
1: Back to one, where you're in the trenches. Yeah, you get trench foot.
5: All of that. Hi, I hear about my birthright and my phone.
1: What? Anyway, this woman, I guess you can do this through apps. She's taken all these texts from a guy who clearly is dating or wants to date her. And they're all in one day. And she had it make a song. The AI made a song out of all his texts. I only am playing a third of it. It goes on for like 6 minutes. I mean, it goes on forever. But also, I'm amazed. It sounds like a boy band song. I mean,
2: honestly, can we please get it in an album or something?
1: Right.
2: It's a great, especially the very beginning. It sounds like a legit song.
1: Here is this is just a woman, a girl, who was texted by her wannabe boyfriend.
20: Am I annoying you or something?

0: have an adult conversation with me today, okay? I'm almost home. I'm in my house. I'm home now. You'll come over today, right? Please do, honey. If you're not gonna answer me, will you at least open the messages as a yes that you'll come, please? You're not being very nice to me, Christine.
1: It goes on for another 3 minutes.
2: That was only like half of it. And she didn't answer.
1: She never responds.
3: She never responds. That's hilarious.
2: In one day.
1: Total desperation. Yeah.
4: Are you mad at me?
2: It feels like you're mad at me.
1: I've been there. I've been on that, guys. I know. Before the text.
5: Hopefully it's all just a dream. The Two Guys Named Chris Saturday Show on Rock 92.
1: This is from the shooting at the White House Correspondents' Dinner the other night. You know, he went viral because he sat and ate his salad the entire time.
4: Yeah.
1: He is speaking out for the first time on eating the salad. And he said, my back's bad. I wasn't going to hurry out of that.
2: That's exactly what I thought he'd say.
1: Brother, love it. His name is Michael Glantz. Went viral during the White House Correspondents' Dinner. Officials, including Donald Trump, of course, were evacuated after gunfire nearby. Glantz said he wasn't scared. He stayed seated because his back was giving him trouble. He wasn't going to get down on the floor. There was none of that. And he said that salad was delightful.
2: I thought he was going to say something like, I'd never had raspberry vinaigrette before. It was amazing. Yeah,
1: right? All of that. And they revealed, too, the this is White House related. I guess King Charles, of course, is in town, made the speech.
3: Yeah, very awkward.
1: It was awkward, wasn't it?
3: Well, yeah, because apparently he handed him a gift, but I thought it was just a note from Andrew.
4: I have a very special gift for you.
1: Hey, man, long time no see. I'm not able to travel right now.
4: Hit me up.
1: Yeah. They stripped him of his knighthood. Only a couple of people have ever been stripped of being knighted, like being sir, whatever. And they stripped Andrew of that, recently.
3: I mean, he's just, it's still, I'm sure it's a great life he's living just in some
1: Well,
3: castle.
1: Is it? Now, he's been.
3: I know they, but they're not.
1: They arrested him, though, didn't they?
3: I think that he's now been charged, but I mean, he's still got that. Mm. He's still got some royal money, I'm sure.
1: I'm not sure how much. I mean,
3: do you think he's just living in some flat?
1: Doing
3: Uber Eats.
1: No, but I think he's a prisoner of whatever castle he's in.
3: Okay. Because
1: if he goes out, because, you know, even when King Charles makes a speech, they're all like, your brother. You know how they do. You know how they do that, right? Because when he goes out anywhere, they yell at him, and it's, you know, a big deal for him. And so, but I do believe that the speech itself was awkward because he was saying the things the United States does matter, and he was like being critical of the Iran war and that kind of
3: thing. Which is a little surprising because the king really has no bearing on anything.
1: Right. Exactly. No, he doesn't.
3: Yeah.
1: But he did say that with Trump present in front of Congress. This is him. He went out like about a month ago or a couple of months ago, and the crowd got to him over the Epstein files.
6: Charles, how long have you known about Andrew and Epstein? Have you been protecting Andrew for prosecution?
7: Oh, hello. Yes, is that a baby?
6: Charles.
3: I love how quiet it was for him to do at first. It's like, oh, everyone's quiet.
6: Yes! I didn't need protecting Andrew.
4: Well, clearly.
1: They had a meal. I did not get to it all, but they made, you know, the meal is, was it last night or tonight that they're eating at the White House? They're having like the state dinner with King Charles.
3: I don't know, but I'd serve the most American foods just to show that we own them.
1: McDonald's.
2: Hot dogs, McDonald's.
3: I mean, I wouldn't.
1: They said they're making like something out of honey because the royals are beekeepers and they wanted to make like the dessert is made from royal honey or honey. Yeah, that's kind of neat, I guess. Yeah, you're right. I mean, with President Trump there in charge too, McDonald's. That's
3: Oh, God, I'd bring everything American in. I'd serve a Jell-O shaped in America's shape.
1: Do you?
3: Yeah.
1: Red, white, and blue.
3: Yeah. Red, white, and blue.
2: The largest sodas you've ever seen in your life.
8: Just show them. This is a little American, shows how American we are. Apparently, when they were prepping for the king and queen to come, somebody put out Australian flags. instead of flags of Great Britain
9: by accident. Really?
8: So they had to go and change those really fast.
9: Oh, real fast before he sees it.
10: Not on accident. No.
9: Oh, sorry. Is this you? Oops. Sorry. When we're so great, we forget.
10: Andrew sends his regards. Here's a little card from him.
9: Yeah.
8: Help.
9: Get me out of here.
10: Come to the castle.
9: Yeah.
10: Get me out of here.
9: I don't think it's any surprise. They did a survey of men and women. This talking about like the most American food. And men and women across America, number one favorite fast food restaurant is McDonald's. Is it because of the advertising or just the...
8: There's a few things. I'll tell you why. McDonald's are always in good areas. They're easy to get in and out of.
9: Mm-hmm.
8: It's always consistent and they don't try to do too much.
9: Yeah.
8: It's all good.
9: You're right.
8: Breakfast, lunch, dinner, everything is all good.
9: I agree with you. If we're on the road, we stop at McDonald's.
8: Yes.
9: That's the spot.
8: The service is not great, but it's better than others.
9: Mm-hmm.
8: It's always... Everything's right down the middle.
9: Yep.
3: I do think it is just Americans too. I really think it's ingrained in us from youth.
9: Mm-hmm.
3: Like when I was a kid, it was Happy Meals.
2: Happy Meals.
3: I think you just go. Mm-hmm. You just if you're American, you just go to a McDonald's.
9: Yeah, you know, they did this based on gender as well. McDonald's was a favorite for men and women, but the one restaurant that caused the most disparity, men liked Burger King a lot better than women. For men, it was like number two or three on the list, and for women, it was 9.
3: Burger King. I think if I had to say, aims at men. I mean, look at the Whoppers, the types of Whoppers. Yeah. Everything's big.
2: I mean, meaty. I personally love Burger King, but I feel like every time I go there, it's the worst service.
8: Yes.
2: Like, I feel like I wait forever. Food I get is a lot of times it's been sitting out, and I still have to wait on it.
9: The charbroiled about that's a big that's yeah. good. It's really
2: and,
9: good.
2: And you know what? Sometimes I'll put up with the service because I love their food so much.
9: Mm-hmm.
3: Mm-hmm. Best chicken sandwich on the market.
2: Oh yes, please.
3: Original chicken sandwich.
2: Oh yeah.
3: Hot. Come on. Hot mayonnaise. Hot lettuce.
2: The first time you said that to me, I thought you were joking.
3: No,
2: but
3: I'm dead serious.
2: No, you're so right.
3: Pressed patty. I know, but I love them.
9: Don't say that.
2: I don't even know if there's any real chicken in there. It's amazing.
3: Probably not.
9: Chick-fil-A is sitting there. It's number two, by the way.
3: If you...
2: Not enough glue for me.
9: On Chick-fil-A, you need you need that hot mayonnaise.
2: Yeah. Yes.
3: That hot mayonnaise and lettuce makes a real difference.
9: Mm-hmm. Yeah, the Chick-fil-A is so simple, yeah.
3: I'll tell you... I think you put your headphones on early before you heard this.
9: Mm.
3: Our friend, the Horio Hunter... We'll have a new one for 4th of July.
9: Oh, really?
3: Yes.
9: They red, put white, out blue?
3: There. Yeah, but you ready? It's a golden Oreo,
9: mm-hmm.
3: blue raspberry cream, lemon cream, and a cherry cream. All three creams.
9: Nice.
3: We're talking triple decker Oreo here.
9: That'd be really nice. Yeah. From the Horio Hunter will do that too.
8: My poop's going to be tie dye that
9: week. Oh, my God. What do you see that? God, don't go to the doctor.
8: No.
3: Anything weird? I ate a whole package of America's Oreo.
9: Okay, all right. Take a B12 shot. Let's go. You know, my favorite, I probably have told you this about McDonald's, my factoid about them is when they go in, you were saying they're always in good areas. When they go in to a new city, I mean, they used to, now they're everywhere, but they'd go into a new city and they would do a year of research on where they want the next McDonald's to be. And they'd spend a lot of money on mapping it out. And then they'd put the McDonald's on the corner of whatever street. And then Burger King would go and build as close to that McDonald's as they could.
2: Yeah. Oh, yeah.
9: Let
2: them do the research for
9: exactly.
2: you.
9: Exactly.
2: Because McDonald's is so science-based. Every little thing that they do from the order they put the condiments on, it's all science.
9: Yeah. Yes. And so they did all the research. So you were a manager at McDonald's, so you know.
8: Mm-hmm.
9: They did all the research on it. And then Burger King came along and said, okay, build as close to it as you can get. So they always settled for the number two spot. And McDonald's always number one.
3: Yeah. My dad used to say that about Walgreens. My dad was a district manager for Ecker Drugs, if you remember them.
9: Oh, yes.
3: Forever. And he used to say, it's like, I think Walgreens' plan when they finally came to this area was, I'm going to go find an Eckerd and just build across the street.
9: That's what they do. Yeah, that's right. Mark, same thing. Mark, you have a comment on fast food. Across the board, McDonald's was the favorite, men and women. Go ahead.
11: And I totally disagree with that. I would have to say they are middle of the road at best. I agree with Red Rachel. Burger King's burgers, by far, over McDonald's.
9: Mm.
11: Now, if you go on breakfast fast food, McDonald's definitely has the better breakfast of the fast food restaurants.
9: All right.
11: But, yeah, I would say there's this middle of the road at best.
2: It's consistently middle of the road is the point. It's, mm-hmm. it's like if I go to McDonald's in California and I go to McDonald's here, it's going to be the exact same product. Mm.
9: And I do think they've improved on their, like the quarter pounder is better now than it was. It's a really fun. Thank you, Mark. Appreciate it. Now, that charbroiled thing is...
8: Oh, like absolutely. Burgers at Burger King are better. They're good. McDonald's kills them everywhere else.
9: Fries.
8: Yeah, absolutely.
9: Yeah.
3: I've told you this, too, about Burger King. I think they have the best breakfast sandwich.
9: Has it got mayonnaise on
3: the croissant sandwich. But I've said this before as well. Yeah. You can't eat a hot croissant sandwich. What you have to do is get the croissant sandwich, press it together, smush it, and then let it sit for about 3-4 minutes and let everything get together perfect.
2: That sounds like something I would do so much. Yeah. I like my food nice and room temperature.
3: But you got to get the air out of the croissant, so you got to press it down.
9: Biggie, why do any of the rest of us ever even speak when it's fast food?
3: Yeah, I don't know. I didn't get in this condition by not eating at these places.
9: No, I don't know why. I should have just said fast food and let Biggie just take years.
2: I'm going to start calling you before I eat. Yeah, I want you to tell me the proper way to eat it.
9: Of course. Of course that's what you should do.
5: Your hangover soundtrack. The Two Guys Named Chris Saturday Show on Rock 92.
9: Now, first of all, I love this guy. His name's John. He works in BB Shea's department down in promotions. And, you know, I had an event this weekend. And, yep, everybody was on edge.
8: This is the first thing I asked him when I saw him this morning. How did the event go?
2: Yeah, do we need to worry tomorrow?
9: No.
3: For the love of God, let a speaker be there.
9: Speaker was there.
8: I checked 4 times before I left Friday.
9: Let me tell you. So here's the reason we're saying that. Last Saturday, you know, 10 days ago, 8 days ago, I had an event and their speaker wasn't there. And as soon as I walked up, I say to the guy, we always have a promotions assistant. I never know their names. And I said to the guy, hey, sport, where's that speaker we checked about? He's like, I couldn't find any speaker. And I was so mad. And then we almost ran out of T-shirts. And I was so mad that I let everybody have it with both barrels on a meeting on Tuesday.
3: Bang, bang, bang, bang, bang.
9: Okay. We don't do that. But I let them have it, believe me. And that's been like the talk behind my back all week. I know that's been the scuttlebutt. So this week I had another event on Saturday. We had like 200 T-shirts out there.
8: More than you could ever imagine.
9: More than I could imagine. Speaker working and everything. And a guy, I don't see that often, but I really like him, named John, who works in your department, BB Shea. And we're there. And now here's the only, I wouldn't even say it was a kink in the armor here, but the program, the event started while our Two Guys Named Chris Saturday Show was still on. Okay, so it's us talking. So I say to John,
3: I've already lived it once. That's what I tell people when they say, do you listen to your own Saturday show? Why? I've lived it once. I don't need to rehash it.
9: Right. So I said to John, can we play anything but this? Is there any way? And he's like, well, I could just play some classic rock through my phone.
3: Perfect.
9: Perfect. Just for the first hour, just play classic. So we weren't listening to the radio station. We were listening to classic rock that we would play. Okay. That makes sense. So it wasn't just a bunch of talk, because this was a festive. Yeah. Where, again, I was at another heavy equipment tractor play, Reedy Creek equipment. Good turnout, great weather. John and I just like, we're dancing around, just having the best time. And this song by Bob Dylan comes on called The Hurricane. You familiar with this song? Here comes the story of the hurricane. All right, you know the song?
3: Somewhat, yes.
9: Okay, the song turned into a movie starring Denzel Washington called The Hurricane. It's about a wrongly accused black man back in the 60s. He was a boxer, Hurricane. Reuben Hurricane Carter. I loved it. I loved the movie. Well, John is African American. So I say to him,
3: I'm assuming. Look, all us whites have done it at some point. I mean, it's ingrained in us, and I don't know what it is. I think we want to relate, but we can't. But we try.
9: Man, the plight of the hurricane's unbelievable, isn't it? It's terrible. He's like, I don't know what you're talking about, bro. And I was like, yes, you do. I said, yes, you do.
2: How could you not know?
3: You know who this song is about?
8: I don't, man. I'm in my 20s.
2: I thought this was about a big storm or something.
3: Yeah,
9: of course. Because I don't know that story.
3: Look, I just put on the shuffle. It's shuffling. I found a playlist that says stuff white people like. And I hit shuffle. And I noticed you've sang every song, so.
9: I'm just like, I said, listen to these lyrics. These are important lyrics.
3: Yeah.
9: It's about the guy who was wrongly arrested. I said, they made a movie about it with Denzel. I said, Denzel's one of my favorites.
3: I know, you've seen...
9: I said, Denzel is one of my favorite actors of all time.
3: Absolutely.
9: He said, I'm not that big a fan. I was like, come on.
3: Right.
9: Come on.
3: Sure.
9: He said, what do you think of Samuel L. Jackson? I said, even better. Even better.
3: And those are the only two black actors I know.
2: But he likes both
3: could,
2: of them.
3: Yeah. If you could stop at those two.
9: And the song is interminable. It goes on like 10 minutes.
3: Oh, it's a long
9: song.
3: It's
9: so long. And we're just sitting there tapping our foot to it. Yeah. And I'm just like, John, man, I love black people.
3: I love black people.
9: This is so great. I'm so sorry that the hurricane was wrongly arrested. Mm-hmm. He's like, man, I don't know the story.
3: I don't know anything about it.
2: Was everybody there applauding you?
9: Oh, yeah. I was just like, do y'all know this?
2: Of course.
9: Mm-hmm. No, yeah. It's like all us whiteys, they were all like, oh, John, we're so sorry.
2: They come up shaking his hand.
3: Yeah.
9: That's a good movie.
3: Y'all need to get some reparations.
9: Yeah. You ever see that one, PB Show?
3: I never saw it, no.
9: That's a good movie.
3: It is a good movie. I'm not a big Denzel guy.
9: Oh, come on! Come
2: How
9: on.
2: Dare you?
9: How dare
3: that's
9: you?
3: That's right, like John. Yeah.
9: That's right, I forgot.
3: It's he prefers his son.
9: That's right, you're the son of Denzel. Well, you and John ought to get together.
3: I know.
9: That, and I'll tell you that I got two questions over and over again at that event. One was about Biggie. Do you want to guess the question?
2: How's his health?
9: No.
3: How much longer?
9: No.
3: There's so many questions. How big is he?
9: That's it.
3: Yeah.
2: Oh, gosh.
9: Is he? They come up and they go, Biggie. Is he really big, as you say? Yeah. I said, yeah, he is.
3: Yeah.
9: He's that big. Is he really that big?
3: Can I see a picture of him?
2: If people want like a comparison of some sort.
3: Yeah. Yeah, this is Jabba the Hutt. In comparison to,
9: and
3: I don't know if you noticed, John is black.
9: I said, yeah. Can we play Hurricane again? Is there any way? Here comes a story.
3: I'm uncomfortable. This whole thing is making me uncomfortable.
9: Can you back up Hurricane? For something that he never done. The unmistakable Bob Dylan. And I said, man, you got to catch this movie. He's like, oh, yeah, maybe eventually I will. This is that movie, you know. But, And then John is like, are you watching the NBA playoffs? And I said, yeah.
3: No.
9: Yes.
2: I was going to say, we never got to the part where he gave you the finger.
9: It was as I was driving away, I waved to him and I was like, I got the Hurricane playing in here. And he just gave me the finger. That's all there was.
3: Now, what was the other question? You said there were two.
9: Do you have a picture of Red Rachel on your phone?
3: Yeah.
9: I knew on your phone. And, they're like, man, she is really something.
2: Mm-hmm. People want pictures of both of us.
3: Yeah, well, yeah.
9: Yes, they wanted a picture of Biggie so they could mock him and laugh at him.
3: Yep.
9: And they wanted a picture of you to see what you look like.
3: Yep.
9: And they literally said, do you have a picture of Red Rachel on your phone? I said, bud, I do not keep pictures of women other than my wife or daughter on my phone. Those are never. There are no other women on my phone.
3: You can Google her.
9: I said, Google her if you want. That's all we're going to
2: do. I'm on the internet.
9: She's on the internet.
2: The socials and all that.
9: If you want to see her, you can go on the socials. I have 1,800 followers on my socials. She has 18 million.
3: Doing close.
9: Well, she's worked here 5 minutes. Of course, that's what it should be.
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9: Also on BB Shea, last week he told us he spent around $1,500 and some odd on irons. His new, you know, he's a golf obsessed, and you bought new irons. I really thought $800, and you went to $1,500. Now, today he says a little buyer's remorse. Didn't play as well as you thought with him.
8: Big regrets today. Yeah, I played like garbage yesterday.
9: It's the it's you expect the new equipment to make your game a lot better.
8: Look, I thought I was going to go out there and look like Rory McIlroy. I thought I was going to be on my track to the Masters.
2: Were these Magic golf clubs that you bought?
8: I thought they were for $1,500.
9: You'd think, yeah, wouldn't you, for that kind of money? They don't. It's not oftentimes. Well, what did my friend say? This is in politic now. I was playing pickleball with him, and he said, "How often do you change your paddle?" And I said, "Well, I'm told once every 6 months, but usually I do it about once a year." And he goes, "Yeah, I'm afraid most times it's the Indian and not the arrow."
8: Oh, man. Oh, man. Okay. Yeah. Now I know who you're playing pickleball with. That's your crew.
9: And I was like, "I don't think you can say that anymore." We're dinking around. Like, clock, click, click.
8: Yeah, the prejudiced picklers. That's y'all. Yeah.
9: Yeah. And he's like, "A lot of times it's the Indian, not the arrow." Like,
2: You're not allowed to say that anymore.
9: This was like 3 months ago. Could you say it 3 months ago?
2: Maybe.
9: Yeah, I don't know.
2: Have any other sports teams changed their mascot since then?
9: I don't think so. No. But I had to kind of think about it, like, Indian, not the arrow. He means it's the person, not the weapon. You know, not.
8: Yeah.
9: And that's the way it is in golf also.
8: Yeah, unfortunately.
2: You don't have to adjust or break them in or like, I don't know how it works.
8: You know, there's granted, this was my first real round playing with them. I'm giving myself a little bit of grace, but after the round yesterday, I was ready to just throw them in the trash.
9: Do you know what I was thinking that day and a couple of times since, as I'm sweating on the treadmill, grinding. You know, I go to the gym every day.
8: I know. You tell us as much as you can.
9: I try to keep it quiet.
2: We couldn't not know even if we tried.
9: I try to keep it as quiet as possible. But when I'm in there, just grind it. That day you told me $1,500. The gym I go to is a boutique gym, and it's, you know, expensive. That would have bought you, you know, more than a year at the gym. And I thought, boy, I should have told him, instead of $1,500 on the clubs, spend this, come with me, 4 or 5 days a week. Let's see what happens.
8: Yeah, but you were in a bad mood when I consulted you about it. You were slumping.
9: I remember.
8: And you just said, "Screw it, man.
9: I did.
8: Do it. Spend your money. Don't save. What's the point?"
9: I did. I was on the front end of this cold I've got. Now I'm on the tail end of it. Yeah. I'm seeing much clearer.
8: And now you're excited because I'm regretful.
9: Yes.
2: He'd set you up just so you would feel regret. He could be all excited about it.
8: He didn't know that regret was going to be the cure to his sickness.
9: Oh, I'm so turgid right now. I can't even tell you. Anytime you regret, especially a purchase. Mm-hmm. Oh, and if it's you... Oh, my arch enemy. This is it does not.
2: Can you also get a tattoo today by chance?
8: I'm thinking about it.
9: And regret it. If you got a sleeve.
8: Yeah.
9: Get a sleeve of tattoos, then tell us on Friday. Oh my God, what have I done?
8: Terrible decision.
9: What a weekend that would be for me. That would be wonderful. I saw a guy here that got a tattoo again many years ago. I didn't know what he really got. He was in sales. And he came in and he said, I got a tattoo this weekend. It's really starting to bother me. It's like, really, what'd you get? And so he pulled up his shirt. It was a huge tattoo, like covered with all the saran wrap and all that mess, you know. And he had he's like, I think it didn't take well. He's like puffy and bloody. And I was like, I hope you regret that. And I really, really hope you regret that one of these days. He was an arch enemy as well. He went to a rival school. I was Appalachian State. He was Georgia Southern.
8: Oh, yeah.
9: In fairness, I didn't know they were our rival. I didn't pay nearly enough attention. A lot of times the game would come around Appalachian against Georgia Southern, and he would come to me on the day before and go, well, I guess we're not speaking this weekend. And I was like, I don't know what you're talking about, but fine. I didn't have any plans to speak anyway. We're arch rivals because of Yankee Red Sox, but I do want to console you on your loss. The longtime Yankees announcer John Sterling passed away.
8: Yeah, it was unfortunate yesterday.
9: 87. Mm-hmm. Now, John Sterling was the Yankees... radio play-by-play man for years and years and years. And I hated everything about the man's call when the Yankees would do something good, especially this one.
0: Now, Chapman is ready to go. It'll be a 1-2 to Moreland. And the pitch struck him out swinging. Ball game over. Yankees win. The Yankees win.
9: That's probably the worst sound I've ever heard in my life.
2: I kind of liked it.
9: I've hated that from the moment I first heard it when I was 14 years old. And I was like, who is this guy, and how do they allow him?
0: Now, Chapman is ready to go. It'll be a 1-2 to Moreland. And the pitch struck him out swinging. Ball game over. Yankees win. The Yankees win.
9: Oh, I feel physical pain when I hear that. I hated it so much. But as the years went on, I heard more and more about him. And he was honest to a fault about the team. In fact, I think they kind of, he retired a few years ago at 84. But I believe they pushed him out. I could
8: see that.
9: Don't you think they did? He was so old school.
8: Mm-hmm.
9: And I started to like him more and more because when the Yankees would make mistakes, he'd say that too.
6: And Rizzo is going to be picked off. He's in the middle between second and third. Hedges now throws to second. On the way to third, back to second, back to third, tagged out, end of inning. Boy, if that wasn't the Yankees, that's what they do. Run the bases like drunks.
9: He was lucky he was drunk out there.
8: Yeah, I think when you get older, especially in that profession, you start to speak your mind.
9: You say what you
8: be
9: think.
8: Be honest.
9: Yeah, it's like, look at these guys. There's
8: nothing wrong with it.
9: Like drunks out there. I know. You're right. The older you get, the longer you're in the game. You just say, what are they going to come fire you?
8: Yeah.
9: You
8: know?
9: What am I going
8: to do? When you've dedicated yourself to a team that long, you become critical of it.
9: Yeah, yeah.
8: You want to see them do well.
9: It was like my friend on the pickleball court. He's in his mid-60s. He's like, it's the Indian, not the era. You know, I look at him like,
2: yeah, what are they going to do?
9: Yeah, what are they going to do?
8: Can't cancel that guy.
9: Cancel that guy. He's out there on the pickleball court. What are you going to do? There's a sport you could get into.
8: I considered it last night.
9: No.
8: I was on the fairway of the eighth hole. We play nine.
9: Yeah.
8: I was on the fairway. I was playing terrible.
9: Yeah.
8: I'm like, maybe I should just play pickleball.
9: It's cheaper.
8: It's cheaper. It's easier.
2: If you say, you're going to ruffle some feathers with that one.
9: Well,
2: if you say it's more intense than tennis, because like tennis, I'm dying when I play. And if you say it's really more intense, I wouldn't be able to do it.
9: Well, it's more intense for me. It depends on how you play. Okay. When I played tennis, we'd play doubles, and I'd break a sweat. But pickleball, I mean, we play really hard for 3 hours. That's the other thing. You can choose how long you play.
8: Yeah.
9: When I played golf, I spent a ton of money. And I told you, I dressed like Tiger Woods on Sundays.
8: Yes.
9: And I'm like, oh, I'm going to be so good. And then the first shot, of course, goes right in the woods, and you're out there in the mud. And I spent a ton of money on clubs and all those things, you know, and at the golf course.
8: And to play.
9: To play, right. It costs a lot to play. And I'd be gone. I'd get there at like, you know, 7 a.m. for an 8:30 tee time so I could warm up and everything. And then I'm playing 8:30 to 1, and you're back home at 1:30. I mean, it took me 6 or 7 hours here to play the game. And so it was like too much time and too much money, and I wasn't even good at it. I think, well, pickleball, you can buy a nice paddle for $200 and use it for a year.
8: But you don't even need
2: $200.
8: That.
9: No, you don't even need it. No, yeah. You can spend $50 and buy a decent. You know.
2: I bought a tennis racket for $7 recently.
9: That is a travesty.
8: Yes.
2: Yeah.
8: You clearly don't love the game.
2: No, you know what? I don't. I have fun out there, but I never win. I'm always playing against...
9: There's your problem.
2: I'm always playing against a man. I can't win, okay?
8: It's not about fun.
9: You're right. If you play against a man, you can't win.
2: I'm always playing against a man. That's why I'm always so exhausted, because I'm running back and forth, and he's just, you know...
9: Well, at least she knows her place.
8: Yes.
2: I do. It's how I get my exercise, and I find it fun. There's no way I'm going to win.
9: There was a guy... Here's another story about a dead broadcaster, baseball. His name, you know, I bet you don't know Skip Carey.
8: I don't know.
9: He did the Braves games forever on TV. And I was told the story at my broadcasting camp in 1994 that Skip Carey was in San Francisco, and this is the 80s, and San Francisco had a female public address announcer. So he's doing the radio call for the Braves, and he's like, you know, inning over, we're going to the bottom of the third. And as they go out to break, you hear the PA announcer, you know, in the stadium, who's female, say, do up for the Giants in the next inning, so-and-so, so-and-so. And Skip Carey looks over and says, boy, they still don't know their place, do they? He was not fired.
8: Of course.
9: He was fine. It was the 80s. It was a different time. Yeah. He was not fired. All was well with him. So I'm glad to see this little lady here on my left still knows her spot. Mm-hmm. She says, I'm playing a man. I can't win.
2: I can't win, so have some fun.
9: I don't know. Who are you playing? Who are you playing again?
2: My fiance.
9: I like the way you use that.
2: I called him boyfriend earlier in the week, and everybody laughed at me and yelled at me.
9: That's a cool to drop. You know, wait till you say husband. That's cool, too. That's really nice. Well, first time I could say, my wife. It's like, what? Like you're grown up all of a sudden.
2: I know.
1: The Two Guys Named Chris Saturday Show on Rock 92. Hey, sober up and listen.
9: I had an incident yesterday where a dear friend of mine, African-American, accidentally sent me...
8: Did you want a round of applause for this?
2: You were talking to an African-American yesterday?
8: Oh, my gosh, dude. You're so progressive. EVs and African-Americans? Who are you?
2: It doesn't get better than that.
9: It's what I'm going to title my memoir that. EVs and African-Americans. The Chris Kelly story. She accidentally texted me her Target order. By accident. We had been texting back and forth. We're going to have lunch soon. And she accidentally texted me her like pickup time and order at Target. And she said, oh, I'm sorry, that wasn't meant for you. And don't judge me. Black women aren't supposed to go to Target. And I said, what? Why?
2: It's against the rules. Pretty sure they have it on a sign there.
9: She said, I just can't do Walmart, so I'm at Target. And I said, why are you not allowed to go to Target? She goes, you don't know about this? Do y'all know about this? I had no idea.
8: No, I did not know about this.
2: I think so.
9: What do you think it is? She says, black women are supposed to be boycotting Target, but I just can't do Walmart. That was her thing.
2: Yeah, there was an issue a while back.
9: Yes,
2: and
9: that was it.
2: I can't remember what it was, but it was like now, like... It's still to this day that black people will say they don't go to Target.
9: She says, do not judge me. I'm at Target as a black woman, and I'm supposed to be boycotting. And I said, why? And she goes, you don't know about Target and black people? They had a DEI-related incident. I guess they had a DEI program in place, and I think when Trump became president, they stopped it or halted it. So black women made a pact to not go to Target. So her thing is, I will go... But I won't go inside. She does pickup only.
2: You can't have anybody see it in there. I think, black people and gay people, because Target for a while did a trans section, and everybody was really mad, and then they decided to pull it, and then the trans people were like, well, we're not coming back.
9: Yeah, I guess that's right. And then I remembered it. Once she said it, I was like, oh, yeah, that does sound familiar to me. God, I'm so white. You know, I hear that story, and then of course I've been to Target. I don't go as much as I used to, but I do go to Target from time to time. Used to, I lived close to a Target. I was over there every day. You know, you'd stop by Target and run to Target and get this. It's really something.

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1: No, and there have been people that say that they'll walk around and there'll be somebody in there that's just always in the same aisle as them, no matter where they go. They don't have a cart or anything. And then when they go out to their car later, that person is parked right next to them.
2: God, what a horrible thing. I mean, if that's really true, that's terrible. Do you not go to Walmart?
3: No, I don't like it. No.
2: You don't care. Where do you go? You just go to a regular grocery store?
3: Yeah, I'll go to local places and Costco recently.
2: Yeah. Well, let's not food, but you need, paper or something. It's just something that's in the department store area. Walgreens.
3: Like toilet paper and stuff?
2: Yeah. Well, Costco.
3: Yeah. I mean, I'll just get it at a normal grocery store.
2: But, if you're a black woman, you can't go to Target because you're boycotting. Mm-hmm. She don't like Walmart. Her policy's best.
1: Just Where is she supposed to go?
2: Exactly. She said she goes to Target, but will not go inside. So she accidentally texted me her code and she goes, I know, don't judge me. And I was like, sister, I didn't even know. So I would not judge you. The other technology update is more of those Waymo cars, these electric cars. I'm very interested. These are self-driving cars. And the complaint now is, and they're all over the West. They're in Los Angeles, San Francisco. I think they've moved out to Phoenix, Philadelphia. The San Francisco fire chief, Pat Rabbit, says Waymos are blocking fire station exits because when they hear a siren, their default is to freeze.
1: Same.
2: Yeah. So what happens is the fire engines crank up and the sirens start to leave the fire station, and a Waymo is parked right there and it sits right there and they can't get out.
1: And it panics.
2: And it panics because so it freezes. And he says, we need to do something about this. A police officer in Austin also said the cars do not respond to officers directing traffic by hand. That's the latest issue you have with Waymos. That makes sense, doesn't it?
1: Yeah.
2: But I do think when we get through the, when you get through these little early issues, it's going to be
1: a good thing. Yeah, just a little reprogramming, that'll be fixed.
2: Two-wheel hardo, you're talking about Walmart. Now, this is news to me that there literally could be trafficking in a Walmart. Go ahead, two-wheel hardo.
4: Yeah, I was in Walmart one time and there was this lady. Now, she was wearing a white dress that was practically see-through because she had on black thong underwear, but mm-hmm. I noticed this guy was following her.
2: Mm-hmm.
4: And, it went on for several aisles. He was just, as she made her way towards the store, towards the front, he was making his way behind her towards the front. I just got this weird feeling about it, so I followed him outside when she left, and I kept my distance. She was at her car putting her stuff in her car, and he was dodging behind cars. When he got within 3 or 4 feet of her, I yelled at him. And it scared her. She spun around, and he took off running. And I'm pretty sure he was about to try to kidnap that woman.
2: Oh, my God.
1: I'm telling you.
2: I think you're right. I think you're exactly right. You did the right thing. That's seriously, that's a heroic thing, I think.
4: I just went back inside and kept shopping.
2: Well, yeah. Is that hard over?
3: Yeah.
2: That is so hard over. He goes and saves the day. Goes back and finishes his shopping.
1: Take off your cape and get back in there and keep shopping.
2: Thank you, Two-Wheel Hardo. I mean, really. Well, you know me. I always look around when I'm at Costco or Walmart or wherever and think, if something pops off here, how am I going to be the hero? I always do that.
1: Well, and I think these people, if you notice somebody following you in multiple aisles and they're not shopping for anything, just start yelling at them.
2: Yeah.
1: I mean, if you can tell if somebody's not shopping.
2: God, I should pay more attention. I don't even know if I would have noticed that, honestly. If I, because I'm just in, I grab my stuff and I go. I did not know that reputation that Walmart had. I mean, I knew it was not the greatest place in the world, but I didn't know it had that kind of reputation.
1: Especially ones right off the highway. Yeah. Some of them are a little bit more tucked away, mm-hmm. but if it's one right off the highway, I would beware.
2: Now, but my thought would be, shouldn't this be like front page news? Maybe it is, and I'm just missing it. Is that the case?
1: I don't know, because some people theorize that Walmart knows about it.
2: Oh, and they just go along.
1: And they just sweep it under the rug. I don't know that.
2: They don't want the reputation of having that. Man, I did not know that. But, of course, the heroic act I pulled in Milan, Italy that time. When the
1: of course.
2: The pickpocket. And
1: the legendary story.
2: And I didn't know the language, and I just went, woo, woo, and the swarthy guy looked back at me. The woman, she was looking in a window, like window shopping. His fingers were 6 inches from her purse, which was down over her shoulder. And I did not know what to do because I don't know the language. So

0: has become the international language of leave her alone.
1: You think they do that there now?
0: No, never, no.
1: No? They didn't adopt it?
0: No. Do you think there's a statue of me somewhere in the town square in Milan?
1: Pictures everywhere, man.
0: Clapping my hands, you know? I think they just thought I was special by the time all was said and done. You know, the reason Biggie said I should stop going to Walmart, I told him they were first on the scene, too, with that shopping where you don't, you know, it's without a clerk, where you're just doing it yourself, and they put you in like a herd line. He started mooing at me, so that was the end of that.
1: That's about right.
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3: Welcome back to the Two Guys Named Chris Show. A couple of updates. If you missed it earlier, a P1 listener, and I don't even know who it is, anonymously, while we were on vacation, sent in some gifts, and one of mine was a coffee mug filled with candies. And I'd seen it on my desk for the past few days. I didn't even know where it came from, but I thought, well, let me have one of these candies just before I started the program. And as I started to chew it up, I looked at the packaging and realized, oh, this is THC candy. This is full of THC.
4: Yeah, baby.
3: I spit it into the toilet. And later found out when I brought in another one of the gummies to be investigated. Yes, I probably should have known.
4: Yeah, well, the maker is Loud Cloud. And the name of the gummy is Doobie Lime.
3: Okay. That's on me. That's on me.
4: Also, a giant, giant warning that says, warning, high potency.
3: I'm under a lot of stress. I just don't know. Biggie took a picture of it, put it up on our social media. Reaction, he should have taken it. He's awful.
4: Yeah. Most people are saying, dang, I wish you would have taken that thing.
3: Nope. Mm-hmm. I didn't swallow. It made
4: that would have been the best show ever.
1: We would have gotten a lot of attention.
3: Yeah. No, I have to keep my edge. What if I lose my edge? There's no way.
4: Oh, we would have had to call your wife because you couldn't have drove.
3: No.
4: We would have called your wife to come pick you up.
3: She'd have taken the day off work.
4: Hi.
3: Would have been terrible. You can't do that.
4: Somebody lead him outside to his van.
3: It's 150 milligrams. Most I've ever done is 5. That's 150.
4: We thought it was wrong at first, but that's true. It's 150.
3: What is that, like 10 times the power?
4: Yeah, now,
3: no, more than. That's 30, like 30 times the
4: a
3: power.
4: A few commenters have said, obviously, hey, I've tried this brand.
3: Mm-hmm.
4: You know, you don't eat the whole thing.
3: No.
1: You can't.
4: No.
3: You can't.
4: You take, a quarter bite.
3: And thing half chewed up. And then luckily realized.
4: I'm a little surprised none got into your system that high potency, but you must have.
3: I got to it. I mean, yeah. I did realize pretty quickly, and I did that thing where I pressed it toward the front of my mouth so that I, and I spit pretty good into the toilet. And then and washed it all out. Red Rachel's right. Netflix next monster series is on Lizzie Borden. She murdered her parents in 1892, and they're doing a monster series. That's a fictional look at an accounting of what happened.
4: I'm a little surprised because Lizzie Borden has had a few series and movies about her.
3: Do you know, this is, I looked up the poem. There's a famous poem that goes along with her. You didn't know who she was.
1: Well, not when I found, I've looked her up since I found out she was going to be the center of season 4.
3: I liked the Menendez Brothers one. Did you like it?
1: I did. I liked it, but I liked the other two better.
3: Oh, really?
4: She wants more killing.
1: Yeah, they only killed their parents. And
3: not enough for you.
4: Only killed their parents.
1: They didn't dig up any graves or eat any organs.
3: You're just like my wife. She said that was too tame for her.
1: It was
3: not enough, you know.
1: Just some bratty boys, teenage boys.
3: Yeah, put a bullet or two in their parents.
4: Yeah.
3: Whatever. Do you think those two should get out of jail?
1: I'm always torn. If they were abused by their parents, I do think they should get out.
3: I say no to it because it was calculated. It was cold-blooded. They lied to the cops. You know, they
1: were old enough to move out. If they were really being abused, they could have moved out.
3: They were like 21 and 18.
4: Yeah.
3: Yeah, they could have done something about it. That was my thought as well. The poem about Lizzie Borden is, Lizzie Borden took an axe, gave her mother 40 whacks, and when she saw what she had done, she gave her father 41. And I think that's accurate. I think that it was right around 40 whacks with an axe.
1: Well, she, both of them. What I've read, she was acquitted.
3: That's right. And there's a Lizzie Borden house, I think where it took place is now like a bed and breakfast.
1: Probably.
3: That you can go and stay there. Like, and they do that at Halloween.
4: Oh, I'm sure, yeah.
3: Were you okay with, who's the really good looking guy? Efron.
1: Zac Efron.
3: He played Ted Bundy in one of the fictionalized accounts of Bundy's
0: killings. Mm-hmm. And he was criticized for that because they're like, you're too good looking to play Ted Bundy.
1: Way too hot to play Ted Bundy.
0: You're too hot to play Ted Bundy. And because it made him look better than he really
1: was. I think when they make serial killer, you know, docuseries and movies and stuff, they should get somebody less attractive just to disrespect him one last time.
0: Yeah, but now Bundy was known for being good looking, but he's not as good looking as Zac Efron. Zac Efron's a good looking guy.
1: Yeah.
0: Yeah. No. I'm simply saying that Zac Efron is a good looking guy. I don't think anybody can deny that.
4: Sure.
0: What's that movie he's in?
4: Baywatch. Yeah. 17 again?
0: Yes.
4: Where he switches and gets young and old?
0: Yes. And it's like, my God. I mean, this guy. Oh, I know what he's in. With Seth Rogen.
4: Oh, Neighbors.
0: Neighbors.
4: Great movie.
0: Pretty good movie.
4: Yeah.
0: I like it.
4: Funny.
0: And at one point, he's got his shirt off, and you just look at him like, good God. This man has just been chiseled.
4: You see The Iron Claw, the one about the Von Erich wrestling family?
0: No, he won't see that, but I have. It's good.
4: It's so good.
0: Don't speak for me. I haven't seen it.
4: He's passed it a billion times, I'm sure.
0: I have not seen that, no. He's in that, and it's just, he's in the Seth Rogen thing, and it's just like, good God. I remember Rogen was like, had his shirt off next to him, and he just looked at him and was like, I can't. How do you compete with something like that? I saw a woman, I don't know who it is, I had the story. She's doing a comedy, and it has a school shooting attached to it. Have y'all seen this story?
4: No.
0: Who's the actress? It's somebody, some name.
4: Yeah, I can't, but you're right. I've seen where it's the school shooting part is the...
0: The problem with the movie is it's a comedy, but there's a school shooting in it. It takes like a dark turn to a school shooting, and a woman who was at Columbine and then was at her university, there was also a school shooting, is speaking out against it.
1: Oh, the movie is The Drama.
0: Yes.
1: With
0: yes.
1: Zendaya and That's Robert Pattinson. Mm-hmm.
0: It's Zendaya and Robert Pattinson. And the woman is extremely critical of doing the movie because she says it's so triggering and glorifies school shootings.
4: Well, because if I'm not mistaken, it's something where Zendaya starts to tell a story or something and it involves the school shooting.
1: She had planned a school shooting.
0: That's it. Yeah,
1: and she never went through with it because something else happened.
0: That's right.
4: Because people have said there's the movie takes a dramatic turn where people are like, what?
0: Yeah. And the woman in real life who was at Columbine, and then she was also part of, I think we probably talked about it, there was a school shooting wherever she went to college. And so she was at both. And she said, this is wrong. You can't make a comedy and have that in it.
4: Yeah.
0: But I disagreed with that because I feel like you can do anything when it comes to film. You know,
4: yeah.
0: I always
4: yeah.
0: think when people push back against movies and stuff or comedians, it's like, you know, we've been killing people in movies for 100 years. You
4: yeah.
0: know?
4: Exactly.
0: And you know you have artistic license and you know it's, but now her point did get to me a little bit when she said, yeah, but you're playing it for comedy. And you can't play it for comedy because there's nothing funny about a school shooting.
1: My biggest problem, because I read the article, is that she goes in on Zendaya and Robert Pattinson like they wrote the movie.
0: Yeah, she was very upset with the actors.
1: I mean, you know, they're just doing their jobs. They probably knew kind of the subject matter before they auditioned or before they started. But
0: well, they had to read the script.
1: Yeah, but they didn't write it.
0: No, they didn't write it. Do you find any fault with them at all for taking the role?
1: No, she plays controversial characters.
4: Yeah,
0: yeah.
4: And she, if I'm not mistaken, that story is what the whole point of the movie, because it's called The Drama, is she tells that story about I planned a school shooting and suddenly he's like, who am I marrying? So that's where the drama comes in. Like, can I still marry this person who, which I think is a great concept. Maybe not the school shooting part, but if you found out the person you're about to marry had planned something horrific, and it's like,
0: okay, you're living with a guy. Mm-hmm. Okay. If he told you, listen, something I've never told you. I did plan to shoot up my school when I was 16, but I never went through with it.
1: I would be shocked.
0: Could you stay with him?
1: I don't think so. And I don't know how, if that were, you know, obviously this is fiction, but if it were real life, how could you know somebody and not sense anything like that from them?
0: BB Shay, you're dating somebody.
4: Yeah.
0: Surprisingly.
4: Hey, you can't joke about that.
0: Rude.
4: Cannot joke about that.
0: That's back to the ricochet shots. If she said to you, before we go any further, because y'all been dating, 8 months?
4: Yeah.
0: Before we go any further, let me tell you, when I was 17, I planned a school shooting. I had the ammo. I never went through with it. Would you stay with her?
3: Wait a minute before you answer. For her chocolate chip cookies, I would.
5: Oh, yeah. Never mind. Yes, you're right.
3: No, would you stay with it?
5: I don't think I could. I really don't.
3: I don't either. That's a really hard thing. I don't believe I could either.
4: Now, how old are they? Now, we're talking...
3: Now they're in their 20s.
4: Okay, let's say 20s.
1: And she said she was... I think she was, like, when she was 15, she was planning...
3: This is the school shooting. I couldn't do it.
4: I'm going to be the one, depending on age, to say what... Maybe I need to know more about it.
3: All right, you're 28... And it's Zendaya, and she says...
4: Zendaya?
5: Oh, yeah.
1: Zendaya?
5: She could have done it.
4: That's wild. Baby, I understand. Yeah.
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3: You know, we were discussing too before this program. BB Shea's reading a book. Right, what's the book that you're trying to read right now?
5: It's called "Trying to Read."
1: Does it have a lot of pictures in it?
5: Attempting to put the words together. It's called "River of Doubt."
3: Mm-hmm.
5: It's about Teddy Roosevelt's travels down the Amazon River.
0: Wow, it's so smart sounding, you know?
5: It's great.
0: Is it a good book?
5: Yes.
0: You like nonfiction?
5: I'm starting to get into it.
0: This is a good test for you. I have a list of book titles or not. So you have to, are they real or fake? What's the one? Red Rachel suggested one called The Subtle Art of Not Giving an F.
5: Yes.
1: Yes.
0: And it spells it out.
1: That's right? One of the best self-help books out there.
0: The Subtle Art of Not Giving an F. I should read that. What's, when did you read it?
1: Maybe 5 or 6 years ago.
0: And it really worked for you.
1: I don't know if it really worked, but it was fascinating. And I do sometimes when I find myself questioning, should I do this or should I be thinking this way? I do think back to the book and I go, yeah, I should just not give a F.
0: Remember that? We did a challenge called, was it the Hard 70?
5: Hard 75. Yeah.
0: You know the Hard 75?
1: I know about the soft 75 you guys did.
0: Yeah, we were a little soft. Okay. We were a little soft on the 75. 75 days in a row, and part of it, you had to exercise twice. Mm. You had to drink a gallon of water. You had to eat perfectly for 75 consecutive days. If you mess up on day 30, you start over, and you got to do 75 in a row. But part of it was you read 10 pages, and instead of a nonfiction book, you could count your Teddy Roosevelt book.
5: True, yeah, yeah.
0: Or self-help would be really good. The Subtle Art of Not Giving an F. Is this a real book title that you can get on Amazon or not? How to Talk to Your Cat About Gun Safety.
5: You know, I feel like that's real. As odd as it sounds.
0: What could that possibly be about? How to Talk to Your Cat About Gun Safety. Real or fake? These are real or fake book titles you can get on Amazon.com. I accidentally joined a cult, and now I'm in charge of snacks.
5: I think that's real.
0: No, that's fake.
1: I hoped it was real. I
5: thought it was about a Little League team or something.
0: I accidentally joined a cult.
5: Okay.
0: And now I'm in charge of snacks. Snacks on a Little League team are important.
5: That is.
0: You got to bring, boy, we brought, I wonder if that, what I just read recently that is something we should not be doing because it causes kids to only play for the snacks. And they get the snacks no matter what, of course. And it's immediately like you're reinforcing bad health habits. Like, oh, you just worked out. Now here, come get your, you know, terrible snacks.
5: They've cleaned up the snacks. I will say that.
0: Have they?
5: Compared to when I was a kid to like my nephew who's playing T-ball, the snacks they get like veggie sticks.
0: Oh, do they really?
5: Bottles of water. Yeah, they get good snacks.
0: You know what we used to do when I, this is a long time ago, when I played Little League Baseball? It was so great. If you won, we went to McDonald's. If you didn't, you didn't.
1: That's what I was going to say. They should only give them the snack if they win. And then, yeah, and reinforce being a winner.
0: When I was young, there were no snacks. There were no, like, moms on the team that provided the snacks or anything like that. But if you won the game, here's what you did. Everybody on the team piled in the back of the truck of the coach or one of the parents. And we all went, and they drove us from the baseball park to the McDonald's. And the whole team was in the back of the truck. So, of course, if we fell out, we were dead.
1: Yeah, now that's highly illegal.
0: Oh, yeah. I mean, but we did it all the time. We'd be like, we're number one going to, and then McDonald's would see us coming. And everybody got, like the coach would buy cheeseburgers and fries. But some of the parents, they'd all pitch in and buy cheeseburgers and fries for the team. That was living, man. That was great. That's better than snacks.
5: Yeah.
0: But you didn't just get them. And I played for Certified Concrete. We only won two games.
1: Oh, man.
0: We got to McDonald's. We blew it out at McDonald's. We did. And they used to have the little metal ashtrays on the table. Y'all will never remember that. But we would put ketchup in them and just mess around and stuff. Man, it was awesome.
1: It was poor workers.
0: That was good. That was, yeah, unfortunate for them. Real book title or not, 5 Very Good Reasons to Punch a Dolphin Square in the Mouth.
5: Well, I hope that it's fake. I'm going to say fake.
0: That's a real one.
5: Oh, gosh. Hmm.
0: 5 Very Good Reasons to Punch a Dolphin in the Mouth. I can't think of it. There can't be one. A reason to punch a dolphin in the mouth.
1: I have heard they do like to try to get it on with humans.
0: Yeah, they do.
5: Videos like that surface all the time.
0: Well, we do that. You know, we like to swim next to them, and then they try to get it on with the human. That's right.
5: Well, that's one good reason. They're sexual predators.
0: Yeah, they can be. But we're really in their space, you know, when we go out.
1: I agree.
5: Well, it doesn't mean you can rape somebody.
0: When we go out. Well, no, but they don't know any better. They're...
5: Do they not? Aren't they very smart?
1: I've heard that dolphins are smarter than most people.
0: It's probably true.
5: They got sonar, you know, powers.
0: They are pretty amazing.
5: Yeah.
0: Dolphins, they are just about as smart as you can get. That's probably what's the smartest animal? Dolphin? I mean, it's up there for sure.
5: Maybe or like a monkey or a chimpanzee.
0: Yeah, chimpanzee. Knitting with dog hair. Real real book title or fake?
5: Real.
0: Yes.
5: Okay.
0: That is a real one. Do-it-yourself coffins for pets and people.
5: Real.
0: Yes. Real. That's two in a row you've got. Let's see how many you can get here. My dog thinks I'm an idiot, and unfortunately, he's right.
5: Real.
0: No, that was
5: Oh, no.
0: That one's fine.
1: No, Franklin's still working on it.
0: Yeah, but that should be a title.
5: Yeah.
0: My dog thinks I'm an idiot, and unfortunately, he's right. That could be the Chris Kelly memoir. Just write a bunch of stupid things you've done and start lead with the pine straw story. God, I'm so leery of pine straw now that I've got a guy offering it. I'm like, I don't know. I mean, I trust him. I trust the guy. He's done a lot of work, like landscaping stuff. He's got, I can get a good value on pine straw right now. Mm-mm. I'm like, I don't know. Mm-mm. Because you know, I haven't gotten pine straw in 4 years because of that.
1: What if this is just the longest scam ever?
0: Playing the long game?
1: Yeah.
0: I got that pine straw and was scammed out of thousands of dollars 4 summers ago. And I've not bought it since. And you can really tell. I mean, the way it looks, the ground, the weeds, in the flower bed area only. Now, Growing Green takes care of the grass. It looks great. But then in the flower beds, it doesn't look that good. And my guy says, I've got my eye on a good deal in pine straw. And it gave me like PTSD. You know, I clenched up when I saw it. I tried to be normal once. Worst 2 minutes of my life.
5: Real. It's got to be real.
0: That is real.
5: Yeah.
0: Yeah. You, that's you. That's your thing.
5: Happens to me all the time.
0: I could pee on this and other poems.
5: True. Real.
0: Yes. That's right. Very nice. Let's see here. How not to be a dick.
5: Oh, that's true. That's got to be real. Real. Yeah.
0: How not to. Don't give me that for Christmas. I know. I see how
5: you're giving me ideas.
0: I see how you're thinking. Yeah. The subtle science of avoiding eye contact.
5: Ooh, I'm gonna say true.
0: No, it's not. That's a good one though. The subtle science of avoiding eye contact. And then finally, the last one. Why did I walk into this room? A memoir.
5: Real.
0: False. Fake. That's a fake one. Those are all like right.
5: Yeah,
0: they all could be. Yeah, they all could
1: and
0: be.
1: And the fact that how to talk to your cat about gun safety is real. I mean, I'm looking at it right now.
0: Are you seeing
1: it? I'm seeing a picture of a cat with its paw over a gun. Which is clearly this is a conversation that needed to happen.
0: Oh, yes.
13: 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The Two Guys Named Chris Saturday Show on Rock 92.
0: I just read what happened to Girl Scout cookies. This is the winding down time now of Girl Scout cookie sales. And they try to give them to, well, they try to sell all they can, and then they give them to like food pantries and so forth. But if they don't take them, then the Girl Scouts are allowed to eat them themselves if they don't sell. They get some
4: to eat
0: themselves. If they have tried every avenue of selling them and then giving them away.
4: You know, Girl Scouts kind of doing the same thing as everyone else now. Now, you know, they're letting the Thin Mint be thrown into, you know, a Wendy's Frosty.
0: Oh, yeah.
4: They're making brownie, you know, Oreo or brownie Girl Scout cookie flavors.
0: Mm-hmm.
4: They're expanding, too. I guess places feel like they have to.
0: Wasn't it? You know, and we were just mentioning that Friday show, and Deidre was in here, our former colleague. Didn't she? She was a Girl Scout. And I believe she sold many boxes of Oreos when she was a Girl Scout, but unfortunately ate the inventory.
4: When it came in.
0: Yeah.
15: Yeah, the timing was weird. Do you order, you know, I don't know if you order and get the boxes or if you order.
0: I think it used to be.
15: I seem to recall you would place an order and then weeks later.
0: They'd come in.
15: The boxes would arrive.
0: When they arrived at her house for distribution, she ate 25% of the supply. And her mother wound up having to pay more than it was. She lost money on the Oreo, or excuse me, on the Girl Scout cookie sales. That's right.
15: Were you a scout, Rachel?
1: They would have never let me in.
0: No, you're not a scout?
1: No.
0: Did you sell stuff to go on trips and so forth? I used to do that when I was, you know, young. We'd sell candy bars or oranges and stuff like that.
1: I feel like maybe once I had to sell chocolate bars.
0: Yeah. And for us, it was, what do you want? We sold fruit baskets. And it was, you know, what do you want? And then, like you said, it would come in weeks later.
4: Mm-hmm. Red Rachel, you might not know this. I know these guys do.
0: Not that Disney camp thing.
4: No, I sold donuts to go to space camp.
0: Space camp.
4: Space camp. Yeah. Huntsville, Alabama.
0: That's right.
1: How was space camp?
4: Ooh.
18: Well,
4: oh, don't ask that. Whoa.
18: I was a bigger child.
3: The gravity machine gave
15: couldn't fit in the capsule. Even at that age.
3: They had a real problem with the zero gravity area.
18: Yeah, everyone could do this thing. They had a chair that spun and made you feel like you had, you know, no gravity. Mm. And they looked at me and they were like, sorry, kid.
3: Easy.
15: No, hey, the gift shop's that way. Yeah. Junkie.
18: Hey, why don't you come over here and try this freeze-dried banana?
3: Unfortunate.
15: Hey, who wants Tang?
3: Yeah. Unfortunate. I know, it's too bad, but it's been chronicled. And you donuts is what you sold.
18: I sold a ton of donuts to everyone in the neighborhood, and I went to space camp for free.
3: Did you carry the donuts door-to-door, or did they come in later?
18: No, they actually, we had to go pick them up from the school. Like, it was a dozen donuts. Mm-hmm. And one day, we loaded up my dad's van, and we drove door to door and said, here's your 12 donuts.
3: But now the Girl Scouts are sitting in front of department stores with
15: cash and carry.
3: Yeah, exactly. They've got it. Yeah.
1: I think when you sell stuff with schools now, you get their address, mm-hmm. and it just goes directly to them.
3: Oh, really?
1: As if I'm remembering, because I might have sold some stuff for the chorus. And I think that I had to get everybody's address.
15: Like Christmas wrapping paper? That was a big deal.
1: And I never saw it. I never had to give it out myself. Because I think, you know, when it comes to food stuff.
3: You were in chorus.
1: I was.
3: As was I.
1: Oh, my goodness.
3: Soprano.
1: Do the similarities ever end?
3: You soprano?
1: Yeah.
3: The baritone.
1: Did you take it so that you'd be surrounded by ladies all the time?
3: I was surrounded by ladies all the time. I wouldn't say that was the reason I took it.
18: No, he didn't know.
15: Were you a pick me boy?
3: Yeah, I guess I just learned that term yesterday. Yeah, I guess I was a pick me boy. Ms. Qualls was our instructor, and I'll tell you how I got into it. This was seventh grade, I guess. Late in the year, they were picking for Glee Club the next year. And of course, I was with all my guys going like, I'm not even trying out for chorus.
15: I'm not a blank. I'm not
3: doing that. I'm not
15: chorus
3: a blank.
15: Chorus is for blanks.
3: I'm not a word we'll no longer be able to say 25 years from now.
18: It's going to cancel a lot of people.
3: Yeah.
18: Right now, we're all using it.
3: So look at those blanks walking down the chorus
15: with their robes.
3: Yeah. Robes. And say any of that, okay? I did, and then Ms. Qualls said, all right, I need guys for the chorus. She came to my science class. She's like, I need guys for the chorus. She's like, you, come try out. And I was like, I ain't gonna, come try out, just try out. So I went in, and I started singing, and she said,
18: you can't always get what you want. My God, you're brilliant.
3: So that's the voice of an angel. You're in. I said, I don't know. So they dragged me kicking and screaming into that thing. 5-year all-star.
1: It's the easiest A you'll ever get, too.
3: Whoa, now.
15: Wait, what?
3: Wait a minute now.
15: You got a grade?
3: Whoa.
1: Yeah.
3: Oh, yeah, they grade you. Oh, yeah, you're...
15: who fails chorus?
3: Well,
1: you have to show up. That is it. As long as you show up, you come to the concerts, you pass.
3: Well, I had to wear my cummerbund. I had to get the right paisley attire. And go to
15: clip-on tie.
3: There's a lot to it. We earned Spear down in Orlando. Now, you remember that?
15: Mm-hmm.
3: All of these things. So, yes, we sold. That's what I sold fruit to send us to Florida with the Glee Club, with chorus. So that's what I did. That's right. We have another tribute coming in. This may be the most talented man ever to pass through these doors, giving you a tribute here today. And it's a tribute that has the most production value to it. Let's say that. Biggie knows it.
18: Wow. It was something.
3: It was something, wasn't it? Just out of the blue, there's a guy that used to work here named John Matthews. And his real name is John Carter, but he went by John Matthews on the air, which he's saying here in his tribute. And he went on to form a voiceover production company. And for 20 years,
15: you can hear him all across the country. Oh, he's that good.
3: He's an incredibly talented voiceover guy. He started working here about 3 or 4 months after I did. Now, I came in here hotshot. You know, I was like, okay, yeah, you know, here I am, 22 years old.
15: Rocket to stardom.
3: Cock of the walk. 6 months later, and I was the youngest guy here. I was like, I'm the youngest. I'm the best. It's awesome. Well, here comes John Matthews in the room. Every woman wanted to be with him. Every man wanted to be like him. He was like...
15: He's unfairly handsome.
3: Ridiculously handsome.
1: Can I Google this guy?
3: You probably can. I'm sure you can.
15: He
3: was so good looking. Women swooned around the radio station. And he had this great voice that everybody loved.
15: He could do anything.
3: Yeah, and he worked here for a while, and then he moved on and formed his own company. Now, here is his tribute to Chris Dibb. It's one of the few that has music and production pieces behind it.
0: because he put it together.
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0: That's him. That's the voice. And it's like, oh, okay, wow. Because I thought I was something, and then he came. And he's also younger than me. So I was only the youngest person in the building for like 3 months. Yeah. And then here came John Matthews.
20: Hey, what's up? It's John Carter. I'm back. Do you guys remember me? If you don't, let me refresh your memory. 107.5, The Eagle, the best mix of hits with no hard rock or rap. Ugh, that still makes me cringe. And Murphy in the morning, Terry Knight in the afternoon, Crazy Carolina Chris, and Eagle Boy taking you way back.
0: That was me, Crazy Carolina Chris.
21: But you came up with that?
0: I came up with that. I wanted to be something out there, you know. So I was Crazy Carolina Chris.
18: He sure was.
0: Wild days, you know. So that's what John Matthews was on that station, but then went over to voiceover.
20: Here's Michael Bolton. Okay. Anyway, man, I can't believe it's been like over 20 years since I quietly snuck out the back door of Dick Broadcasting, moved to Charlotte, and started my voiceover company. For those that don't know, I worked there from 1993 to 2006, and my radio name was John Matthews. And those were some of the best years of my life on so many levels. It was really an honor to work with so many talented and just awesome people. And Chris Dem, buddy, you're at the top of that list. I remember when I first started there, Chris, you were on the air with Brad Krantz, may he rest in peace, on the Brad and Chris show. And then years later, you and Chris Kelly had your first day on the air as Two Guys Named Chris. And I remember listening and thinking to myself, boy, are they However, within a month or two from that first day, you guys were well on your way to creating one of the best morning shows in the business. And I've said that many times over the years, and I stand by it. Chris Dem, you've always been an inspiration to me and someone for which I have a ton of respect. You're a class act. And man, you have had one unbelievable run in a business where it's very difficult to accomplish that. And I can't wait to see what you're going to do next, because retirement, after all, is just a new beginning. Speaking of new beginnings, Chris Kelly, you got your hands full there, buddy. But I know you can do it. Y'all take care. Congratulations, Chris Dem. Love you, man.
0: God, he's so sultry.
21: Wow.
0: I love that guy.
15: Damn, that was smooth.
0: That's unbelievable.
18: Just leaving the music run. Love it.
0: Dang, man. I miss that guy. That guy was good.
18: Unbelievable.
0: He was. He was unreal. Never married either.
1: The really?
0: The bevy of hot women that he dated.
1: He sounded sexy.
0: He is sexy. Believe me. You should see his abs. You should see that guy's abs.
1: Have you seen him?
0: Yeah, I got a sneak peek of him once. We were whitewater rafting. Wow. We had to change in the same change
15: room. Oh, yeah.
0: I sucked in for dear.
18: Hey, John. Crazy. You're Harris.
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0: I actually had a couple of help wake-up calls yesterday. We're just sitting here talking about Biggie now after missing 4 days of work. This is good news. He's getting on the Wegovy pill.
21: Yes,
0: and you're seeing a dietitian.
18: Believe it or not, this is the first time since I was 15 years old. Even my doctor was like, God, you are taking this seriously.
0: Seeing a dietitian.
18: Because when we were talking about the cellulitis, the Wegovy pill,
0: mm-hmm.
18: I said, can you give me a referral to a dietitian? And he's like, what?
0: What do you think she's going to think when you walk into her office?
18: My God.
0: My white whale.
1: Moby Ching. Dice.
18: Chuck-chee. This is going to be
0: the Holy Grail.
18: It's going to take a lot of work, but he's going to be my greatest achievement.
0: She'll retire on you.
1: I was going to say, she's planning her retirement.
0: Absolutely. Yeah. Or she'll just quit. She'll just be like, cancel all my appointments.
18: This, yeah. I'm not doing. Can't do this.
0: Let me tell you my wake-up call. We're changing something. I'm being fitted today for one of those mouthpieces.
18: Oh, yes.
0: Instead of the CPAP machine. I'm really excited about this. Mm-hmm. Okay. I'm going to a place called Sleep Med Solutions today. And I'm looking forward to this. And yesterday I had to fill out, it's an online check-in. So you answer a lot of questions.
18: Oh, yeah.
0: Not only about your insurance and all that kind of stuff, but also your habits. So two things happened. I was filling that out, and it said what caffeinated beverages do you drink? And they listed like coffee, this, that, soda, diet soda. So I clicked diet soda. It's the only caffeine I have, really. And then it said, roughly how many diet sodas do you consume in a day?
18: Well, you want to lie.
0: Of course.
1: Did it have like a drop-down list, yeah, but the number didn't go high enough?
0: Exactly. Other.
1: I think that you mistyped this right here.
0: It's like 0 to 1, 1 to 2, 2 to 3, 4 to 5.
18: Other. Damn. Other.
0: So I hit up and I put 7. And it was like, no, seriously.
1: Did you select the wrong button?
0: No, come on now. Be
18: seriously, tell us. Now.
0: You can't. 7. So that was one like light bulb moment. Then my wife asked me if I could stop by the grocery store and do an order pickup, which I did. And so when I got there, I was in the line and I popped the hatch on the van. And the guy comes out with the groceries. And he said, I just want to make sure I have the right order here. You've only ordered 2 items, wine and Diet Coke. I said,
18: that's mine.
0: That's us. I didn't even know what we were getting. I was like, that's it.
1: Essentials.
0: It's like the fuel that runs our family.
18: Most people order food as well.
0: No food. No food. It was 12 bottles of wine and 5 fridge packs of Diet Coke.
18: My God. Six.
0: I would quit Diet Coke. My wife keeps ordering them. She keeps I mean, I've got probably 10 fridge packs. That's 120 Diet Coke.
18: Well, I knew this week you weren't going to quit. I'm responsible for your addiction this week.
0: That's right.
18: I knew you weren't.
0: And I was like, give me one and keep them coming, these fridge cigs. I got to have. I bet you those sleep folks are going to say today, you got to get back on this. You know,
18: well,
0: this issue.
18: Obviously getting ready to take the Wegovy pill. I've read a lot of what's different, you know, because I've done the GLP-1 before, but it's been a long time now. Mm-hmm. And I, too, am cutting out all types of soda.
0: We'll do it together.
18: Yeah, so we should be real miserable next week.
0: Oh, yeah.
18: I got a few left in the fridge. I'm finishing up, and then that's
0: these
18: it.
0: These two are going to hate us next week.
18: Yeah.
0: Man. Let me get through the weekend. I'll have as many as I want, and then you and I on Monday.
18: Well, I have no choice. Yeah, Monday will be, I'm out, and I'm not buying more. That's the one thing I've made my promise.
0: God, you're so lucky you don't have someone just supplying you.
18: Oh, yeah, I don't have I'm the supplier, so I have the control.
0: Let's be accountability buddies again. You want to be my accountability buddy?
18: That didn't work so well the first time.
0: You put on 16 pounds in a week.
18: And I went to the hospital several times.
0: I remember saying, how are you doing? He's like, I've gained 16 pounds in 1 week.
1: I've been sitting over here thinking I was going to give up soda with you guys.
0: Yes.
1: I was thinking it might not be bearable. So I might have to wait.
0: Yeah. Let's be accountability buddies. I'll be your accountability buddy too.
1: Okay.
0: You could look just like Biggie.
18: It's very possible.
0: In a year, you could look just like Biggie.
1: Okay.
0: I was his accountability buddy.
18: By the way, I like that I've gotten several people messaging, emailing me saying, you know, that Wegovy pill's unsafe. Do you know the things I've put in my body for the years?
0: Not really. I didn't know that. Why did
18: they
0: say
18: just
0: that?
18: Say that any, there's always warnings with GLP-1s. Right. If you have this or this. And I think back, I'm like, you know, I used to start my day in my 20s with a 4-pack of Red Bull regular, a pack of cigarettes, and 2 Diet Mountain Dews.
1: You're very concerned with your health.
0: Did you really?
18: Oh, yeah. But it's funny now what it is, because I am like, part of me is like, oh, my God, this this pill, it could cause damage to my intestines and my... And I'm like, but look at what I've done to myself
0: what
18: through
0: do you
18: the
0: have
18: years.
0: To lose?
18: Why am I that worried?
1: Well, and it seems like half the country are on these medications now.
18: Yeah, oh, yeah. And look, I've had tons of people say, this is the success story of this. You know, it's... For me... The Wegovy pill offers a cheaper route as well, because that's not covered by insurance.
0: Right. So it's out of pocket, but it's cheap enough.
18: Now it does go up eventually, like most things, but you know, this will get me started.
0: Well, good luck.
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0: This is the TV show. You'll like this. The Bear, which I know you and I are huge fans of. They just dropped an episode last night.
5: What?
0: Yeah.
1: You didn't know about this?
5: No, I did not know about this.
0: A little prequel. That's a great show, The Bear. It's on Hulu, I believe. Mm-hmm. And it's coming back in a month or so.
1: It's next month. I don't think they'll give a release date.
0: Okay.
1: Because I read this article, even though I haven't seen the episode yet. I didn't care if there were spoilers. Mm-hmm. And I don't want to spoil it for you guys if you don't want me to.
0: Let me say something about spoilers. I just was reading one of the directors of all the Marvel movies. You named him yesterday.
5: The Russos.
0: Yeah. And they've got all these Marvel movies are coming. Are there Marvel movies coming out this summer?
5: Oh, yeah.
0: You said that's a big deal. And everybody's like, how are you going to keep it from being spoiled? And they said, I don't give a crap about spoilers. Who cares? We're so over, like, ooh, spoiler. You know, it's like, get over it. You know, it's going to be spoiled
1: for me. I don't care. I'd actually rather something be spoiled for me. Like, if somebody's going to die, I want to know going into it.
0: You want to know it going into it.
1: Yeah, because I can't handle, especially if it's an animal, then I'll know that I'm not watching it. But I feel like you should be respectful because I know you guys love the show. I love the show, too. I didn't care if it was spoiled, but I wouldn't spoil it for you unless you wanted me to.
0: You know, I agree. I would never just spoil something for somebody. How long do you give them? Like, if this Marvel movie comes out. See, I never have to deal with this because I'm so rarely on social media. I guess it's spoiled for everybody on social media, but I don't ever get into that. So, I mean, I don't think I never have a movie spoiled.
1: But even on Reddit, if you're looking up something about a book or a movie, it'll blur it all out and it'll say, do you want to view spoilers? Yeah. Like they go above and beyond to make sure that if you don't want it, you don't have to see it.
0: I don't think it's a problem. Neither do these directors of these Marvel movies. Do you think there's a problem with spoilers?
5: I think so. Yeah.
0: You do.
5: I think people take pride in spoiling things for
0: people. I don't like that.
5: Yeah.
0: You know what?
1: Like what if somebody spoiled the trivia question for BB Shay?
5: Exactly. That would be I do hate every time somebody calls, I'm like, oh, they're just going to say
0: it. I do hate that. Do you know my Star Wars Spoiler story. Do you know Star? I'm going to spoil Star Wars for you.
5: Sure. Yeah, I've seen that.
1: Had a chance to see it yet.
0: I'm going to spoil it for
5: 50
0: you.
5: 50 years.
1: All right.
0: I'm going to spoil it for you. I did not see Star Wars as a child, which is surprising because it was right in that era. It came out in 77, and I was 6 years old. And a ton of my friends were playing with Yoda and Luke Skywalker figurines and stuff, and I didn't get it. I didn't get into it or anything. But in the 90s, before the prequels, now I'm in my mid-20s, and they put Star Wars and Empire Strikes Back and Return of the Jedi back out in theaters like each successive Friday night, which was a real rare thing. I mean, I had never seen any of the movies. And I was working with a guy, you know him, Jack Murphy, mm-hmm. and I was on the radio. And it was the day I was going to see Star Wars, I knew nothing about the movie except Luke Skywalker and Darth Vader. I mean, I knew a little bit about the characters, but nothing about it. And so I said, it came up on the air. I said, yeah, I'm seeing it tonight for the first time. He goes, you never saw it as a kid. And I said, no. And I was, you know, like, I've waited all this time and I've got goosebumps because everybody tells me how great it is. I want to go see it. And he goes, oh my God, so you don't know anything about it? I said, no. He goes, well, let me tell you.
1: Oh no.
0: Darth Vader is Luke's father.
1: That is so mean.
0: I said, what? And he goes, yeah, you're going to go and you find that out like in the second movie. But they're like mortal enemies. And it turns out the big surprise is Darth is Luke's father. And everybody was like, why would you say that? He's like, I don't know, just cause. And then he goes, oh, and by the way, Leia is his sister.
1: This is a big old family tree here.
0: Yeah.
5: This is double down.
0: And I really didn't even know anything about it. You know, we interviewed the guy that played C-3PO, who did the voice of C-3PO. And I told him I had never seen it. And he said, oh, well, then don't. You know, don't, but, you know, keep your record intact of not seeing the movie. But spoilers, this guy says, the Marvel guy, the director's like, you know, get over it. If it gets spoiled, it gets spoiled. It's not the end of the world, you know, and he doesn't think spoilers are that big a deal.
1: Well, and if it's like the Marvel movie, like the action movies, there was a recent Avengers movie where one of the Avengers died. Yeah. And I knew it, even though I've never seen that one.
0: Oh, yeah.
1: And to me, if you make the movie a good enough movie, it's okay if it's spoiled, as you have still constructed a great storyline.
0: Yeah. Yeah. But it is a bummer, though, if you find, especially if you're really into the movie. Like that, when he told me that, I was just like, why would you do that? You know, I mean, I was just dumbfounded. It's intentionally told me this is what happened. And of course, I go, and that's exactly what
5: happened. It's easy for this guy, the director, to say, spoilers don't matter when you make the movie.
0: Right.
5: I mean, you know what's going to happen anyway.
0: Right.
5: You know.
0: Yeah, you're the one that's made it. The Bear has dropped a prequel featuring two of the beloved characters on the show. One of them has died, and he's in the prequel. And it's apparently really good from what I'm reading today.
1: Yeah, I'm going to watch it tonight.
0: So it's out there. Yeah. It's a one, and that came from nowhere. See, that to me is really brilliant. Like, like when Stranger Things ended, and they said there was a big rumor online that there was one more episode, that the finale wasn't the finale, I thought if they had done that, which they didn't, that would have been the most brilliant thing in the history of TV.
1: I thought this was a great thing for the Bear because I feel like it's just been a little while and people have kind of had time to forget about it.
0: Yes.
1: So they made this episode with this really big kind of plot twist in it. Mm. So people will be excited because I think the last season is coming out next month it and is. They're just getting people's attention back on the show before it comes out.
0: I love it. I think it was a great idea. You're into it.
5: Oh, I love the show.
0: You're going to watch it?
5: Yeah, definitely. I've eaten at the beef. I've eaten at the place.
0: That's right.
5: Yeah.
0: That's a great... There's a couple episodes I want to show my kids, even though they don't watch the show, because I think it teaches like a life lesson.
1: That's the most realistic restaurant show I've ever seen.
0: You worked in restaurants.
1: Yeah, and down to every little detail, those big... plastic things they're drinking out of. Mm-hmm. Those are storage things for soups and things like that. And chefs drinking out of that is so realistic. Whoever came up with some of these finer details has clearly worked with chefs.
0: I've heard that is the most realistic restaurant show and that The Pit is the most realistic hospital show of all time. And they're both on right now. That's really interesting. Another note about television, Larry David and Jerry Seinfeld are together. They're doing like a show, I think it's a behind the scenes on Seinfeld on Netflix, and they revealed their favorite episodes of Seinfeld. Are y'all into Seinfeld? You're not.
1: I'm more of a casual viewer.
5: Yeah. I'm definitely more of a Curb person.
0: God, Curb. I like Curb Your Enthusiasm, but it was on for 20 years.
5: Just held up, though.
0: Oh, yeah, I agree. I mean, it's incredible, but I mean, I think Seinfeld, no offense to Friends. I think
1: Don't. Don't do it.
0: I think it's my favorite sitcom. I think it's a lot of people.
1: I don't even know you anymore.
0: By the way, that Friends ended 22 years ago today.
1: Wow.
0: I was there for it. You were not.
1: I don't remember. Hadn't seen it yet.
0: I did. Jerry Seinfeld and Larry David agreed. If you're a Seinfeld fan, you'll know these. Here are the episodes they liked best. The Contest. You know that one?
5: Seen that one.
0: It's about trying not to masturbate. Fantastic. The Opposite. That's Opposite George. He does everything. One of my favorite lines ever in Seinfeld is George, his whole life is awful. And he says, I'm going to do the opposite. And Jerry Seinfeld says, if you do the opposite of everything you're thinking, your life will totally turn around. So he says, well, usually I get chicken salad with a side of fries while we're here. So he orders tuna salad and a side of fruit instead. And then he goes up to the bar and there's this hot woman and he goes up to her and he goes, you know, usually he would put on all these fronts and he says, I'm George, I'm unemployed and I live with my parents. And she goes, I'm Eileen. Fantastic moment. That's The Opposite is what that's called. The Puffy Shirt. You ever seen that one?
5: I know The Puffy Shirt. Yeah.
0: Fantastic. And The Marine Biologist, which is unbelievably good. That's when George is pretending to be a marine biologist. Mm. And at the end, there's about a 2-minute scene that they wrote on. At the very end, it's about a golf ball landing in a whale's blowhole. And Jason Alexander had to memorize that scene in like 5 minutes and did it. He was able to, because they wrote it on the fly in pen, like as they were shooting the episode. It had a completely different ending to it. And he had to memorize it there last second. Good stuff. That's Seinfeld there. That's a Netflix show where they're going behind the scenes of Seinfeld.
5: One of my favorite lines from what I've seen of Seinfeld, the amusement park line.
0: Oh, God.
5: Where,
0: yes.
5: During the contest, where George's mother.
0: Oh, yeah.
5: What a greatly delivered line by her.
0: Oh, that's the woman that played George's mother. She caught him masturbating.
2: I go out for a quart of milk. I come home and find my son treating his body like it was an amusement park.
0: Exactly.
1: That was perfect delivery.
0: Oh, my God. She's fantastic. She slipped and broke her back when she saw he was reading Glamour magazine and started treating his body like an amusement park. Yes. Another entertainment note. Sting is also giving interviews. He's got a Broadway play coming out about his upbringing and how he lived and worked near like the rail yards and the shipyards and what he learned from that. And from it, Sting says that he will never give his kids any money. And he says, don't even think about getting any inheritance or anything. I'll pay for your schooling.
3: I think the worst thing you can do to a kid is to say you don't have to work. I think that's a form of abuse that I hope I'm never guilty of. All of my kids have been blessed with this extraordinary work ethic. You know, this is, I'm spending our money. You know, I'm paying for your education. You've got shoes on your feet. Go to work.
0: Sting's going to spend it all before he dies, and the kids won't get anything. But they'll have a great education, and then they'll be able to. That's a Warren Buffett thing. He's not giving his kids or grandkids that much money.
5: I don't believe that when they say that.
0: I don't either.
5: I think they're just putting on airs for that, trying to look cool for the camera.
0: Yeah.
1: Either that, or they've already spent all their money, and they're just trying to come up with a good excuse.
0: But he hadn't spent all his money. Yeah. Sting's rich.
1: You know, yeah, he still has money for sure.
0: He just keeps it coming in.
5: I mean, Sting is rich. Don't get me wrong. Yeah. But Warren Buffett, like, come on, dude.
0: Overly
5: rich. You can give everybody in your family money, and they'll be fine.
0: He says he won't. And, you know, Warren Buffett lives in the same house he bought like 60 years ago. It's in Nebraska, I think. And it was, you know, $60,000 at the time. It's probably worth $400,000 or $500,000. I don't know. But, I mean, it's a nice home, but it's not gazillionaire rich. And he's a billionaire.
5: Is that the trick, just being cheap? Is that what you got to do?
0: Well, why are you asking me? I don't
1: know. But, I mean, it's like Bill Gates. He said he was going to give all of his, I don't know, family or whatever, $1 million. And, you know, multi-billionaire. Mm. He said the rest was going to go to charity.
0: Yeah.
1: And I feel like that's fair. You know, I feel like if I was gifted $1 million, I would be so thankful. I'd probably try to do something great with it. Mm-hmm. But, yeah, I don't think one person needs to inherit, you know, $20 billion.
0: I read the book Die with Zero. You should all read it. You should read the book.
5: I already have zero.
1: You're ready at any time,
5: ready
1: then.
5: Ready to die.
28: Go ahead. Go back to sleep. The Two Guys Named Chris Saturday Show on Rock 92.
0: Let's learn something about Red Rachel and BB Show. You both have cried after concerts.
1: Oh, yeah.
5: Oh, and during.
0: You've cried during a concert?
5: Yes.
0: Why?
5: It's just exciting. Like, I don't know. I think when you hear a song so often, you know, like the recording of it, and then you get to see it live, it's just a totally different feeling. It's great.
0: Wow. I've been to some concerts.
5: Yeah.
0: I mean, I cried at New Kids on the Block, obviously.
5: Makes sense.
0: I mean, here I am, a 19-year-old.
5: Who's your favorite?
0: Danny.
5: Okay. That's you. I could see you as a Danny guy.
0: Although I really couldn't. Honestly, I there's no way I can really pick a favorite. I always, you know, I would vary up the order when I would do a kiss to them under the poster on my wall every night.
5: Yeah.
0: Come on.
1: You want to

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1: Like reggae?
0: Sure.
1: Or a sea shanty?
0: If that's your thing.
1: Or pirate metal.
0: This boat trip is going to be interesting.
2: Don't you love it? Oh, it's so good!
0: It feels good to be Boatyou. It feels good to Geico.
3: Hard in the paint, and I was crying.
4: Hard in the paint.
3: Have you ever heard that song?
4: No.
3: Oh, it's great. You'd love it.
4: Is it about
3: I go hard in the painting. Leave you stinking. What the you thinking? Oh, you don't know that?
4: No, I don't think
3: okay.
4: That doesn't do it for me. You know, I don't need all the cursing. I don't care for the cursing in the song. The other day what we were talking about, the gay slur in that song.
5: Money for nothing.
4: Yeah, and people were calling like, put it back in.
5: Yeah, they were outraged that it was taken out.
4: Yeah, exactly. 5 seconds. I don't even know what we have.
5: I know you've heard Young Blood. That's probably their biggest hit. The other one is She Looks So Perfect, but that was a while ago. You probably won't remember that.
4: Yeah, I don't know. I don't think we... Young Blood, 5 seconds of summer. No, I don't think we have any of that. No, I wish we did.
5: That's them.
4: Is that them?
5: Yeah.
4: I'll never get Waka Flocka Flame. There's no way. I don't think we have any of that either. Waka Flocka Flame. I wouldn't even know how to spell that. Waka Flocka. That was the one that... No, we do not have that. That's the one that B.B. Shea said he cried to. No, I don't think I've ever cried. Now, I've had, like, goosebumps, you know, because the music overwhelms you. But, well, you know, the girls at, like, Beatles shows not only cried, they peed their pants. They said there were like rivers of urine running through Beatles shows and Elvis shows. No, seriously.
5: That was what my dad said when I was crying. He was like, people cried after, you know, when they were seeing Elvis. And I'm like, you don't understand. It's just so emotional.
4: Yeah.
5: And that's another reason I don't like to use my phone at a concert. I might take one or two pictures just to have them, but I don't like to be on my phone because I like to be in that moment and enjoy it because you're never going to be there again. I mean, you might see them in concert again, but you're never going to be in that moment ever again.
4: Oh, I love that. I hate it when people are...
3: The whole show.
5: And you know you're never going to go back on your phone and watch it again because all the terrible singing that's happening in the background, you're never going to watch it again. So don't bother. Just enjoy the show.
4: Exactly. Be in the moment. You know, don't watch it through a 2-inch screen. Watch it. Go, you know, see it. Gary, you're talking about crying at concerts. Go ahead.
6: Yeah. Hey, good morning, everybody. Good
4: morning.
6: I've been to 297 concerts and I told him I've cried at 3 of them. All 3 of them were Scandinavian bands that I've been into since I was young. And the one of the times my favorite band saw me crying and actually came and talked to me and hung out with me after the show and everything.
5: Oh, that's so cool.
4: So, well, what's the name of the band?
6: Really cool.
4: What's the name of the band?
6: The name of the it is Insomnium. They're a Scandinavian melodic death metal band.
4: Okay. All right.
6: But yeah, it was cool.
4: Okay. I mean, I don't associate with this.
5: I think Chris Kelly would also cry at a death metal concert, but not for the same reason.
4: Not for the same reason. That's right. Thank you very much, Gary. Appreciate it. No, that's something, you know, I guess music speaks to so many people, but not to me. So when I go to, I've been to a few concerts, like, all right, that's lovely. Thank you and good night.
5: Yeah, you mean to tell me if you got to hear I Had Some Help live in concert, you wouldn't burst into tears?
4: I don't think I'd cry. I saw Billy Joel with Elton John a couple of times. You know, I've seen some concerts I've really enjoyed, but I've never even thought about crying. Now that but you're right about like the Elvis Beatles stuff. You know, the Beatles, they said the whole arena, everywhere they'd go, would smell of urine afterward, because those girls were so excited they were peeing their pants. They were 16 years old and they were peeing their pants when they came through. You know about Elvis? Well, I shouldn't even tell this with you here, but Elvis, I read this about him in the Elvis movie. They show him at one point in this, it was like a comeback concert. He's in a black leather outfit, black leather pants, and he had to change. Apparently they had to stop and change because he got so excited he sexually released during the show.
5: Is that real? That happened?
4: Well, I read that. I can't imagine that really happening, but he, according to the things I read, this was for a put up or shut up rock and roll trivia question, that the rumor, and I saw the movie, the Elvis movie with Austin Butler,

0: And the rumor is that he's wearing these really tight leather pants and, you know, gyrating with the crowd.
1: I've seen the movie. I don't remember this.
0: Gyrating with the crowd. They didn't go into this.
1: Oh, okay.
0: They show him in the outfit. But they said they had to stop at one point and let him go backstage. He was sweating profusely and he had sexually climaxed in the pants.
1: That is no way that happened. He probably just needed to change his sweaty clothes.
0: Well, that's how... So they'd want you to believe, but
2: okay. Yeah,
1: he was the kind of person that could have had sex with anybody he wanted to.
0: Yes, yes.
1: And so I feel like also too, especially once he was taking pills and stuff like that, he probably wasn't even concerned with sex anymore.
0: Yeah, I don't know about that. That's he was so onto pills. Let me take a look here. Elvis, yes, okay, 1968 comeback special. According to claims made by the director of the special, Elvis experienced sexual climax during it while wearing an iconic black leather suit. Binder claims that Presley became so aroused by the performance, he ejaculated.
1: Okay. All right.
2: Comeback special, huh? Oh.
0: Yeah.
2: Great name.
0: He was apparently... the costume designer said they discovered this after the show.
1: What's this in here?
0: Jeez, Elvis. That's the truth. I mean,
1: because you can't wash leather pants either.
0: They're in the Rock and Roll Hall of Fame.
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0: Strange hobbies of celebrities. Which does Tom Hanks collect? Election buttons, vintage typewriters, or bottle caps?
2: Ooh, he seems like a typewriter guy.
0: That's right. Antique typewriters for Tom Hanks. Which does Angelina Jolie collect? Lunchboxes, video games, or knives?
2: Ooh. Lunchboxes?
0: Knives.
1: I was going to say knives.
0: She had to stab Billy Bob Thornton a couple of times.
2: So that's right.
0: Didn't he wear a vial of her blood?
2: They did.
0: She stabbed him. She got his blood. Since she was a child, she's been collecting knives.
2: That may be the weirdest celebrity couple of all time.
0: Jolie and Thornton?
2: Yeah, almost as weird as Dolph Lundgren and Grace Jones.
0: Odd.
2: Very odd.
0: Strange.
2: Pretty, but odd.
0: Yeah, agreed. Billy Bob, not really in the league of Angelina Jolie.
2: Oh, and Ted Danson and Whoopi Goldberg.
1: Oh, my gosh. Don't even get me started.
2: That was strange. Weird,
1: that
2: dude.
1: That was just a publicity stunt.
0: Strange.
2: That was weird.
0: He was sitting there wearing blackface with her one time in the early 90s.
1: Yeah. Nobody wants to talk about that.
0: He does. That kind of thing, you know, they sort of sweep that under the rug. I mean, Whoopi Goldberg's sitting right next to him, and he's got blackface
2: on. If you date somebody of that race, do you get a pass for that?
0: Well, he did.
2: I mean, clearly.
1: That was a while back. She would totally shame somebody for doing that today. She would absolutely shame somebody for doing that right now.
0: I think Jimmy Kimmel did blackface in a bit on
1: The Man Show.
0: Yeah. And, of course, we know Jimmy Kimmel will certainly come down hard on somebody that would do something like that today. Do you think it's just because times change? I mean, that was the 90s when each of those things happened. But still, they were wrong. Well, we knew it was wrong.
2: It was wrong. It's kind of like the F word, the homophobic slur.
0: Oh, yes.
2: There was a point in time where...
0: I dropped that word when I was in eighth grade.
2: When I was in middle school, that's what we called people. And not saying it was right, but it was just a different time. Things change. People grow up. They become, you know, more realistic of everything.
0: Well, see, that's why I don't hold it against someone who wears the Washington Redskin logo. They were fans for their whole lives, and then they were told one day... This team's not the same anymore.
1: This jersey you spent $200 on is no good anymore.
0: It's no good anymore. So I don't... Now, after a few years, I guess you'd phase it out. But, you know, we had that discussion the other day. We were talking about that song by the Dire Straits.
2: That's right.
0: Which uses the homophobic slur, the F word. Now, this radio station, along with most others, has started to play it without that horrible slang term in it. Our caller said... Put the word back in there.
2: Why'd you take it out?
1: It's funny. I did not know that was the F word used in it. I thought it was just the regular F word because I had only heard it on this station.
0: Oh, you only heard it beeped out.
1: And then whatever. I heard it on a streaming service recently and I was like, I did not know that. I didn't know which F word was being used there.
0: So the streamer leaves it in.
1: Oh, yeah.
0: But
1: it's just like if you bought it on a CD, they don't blank it out for you.
0: Right. It's there. That's right. You know, I thought about that conversation we had later. Like, I always am, like, I don't think the Cleveland Indians should be the Guardians. I think they should still should be the Indians. And that's what we were actually talking about. The other day, that guy, that big sweaty guy took the ball out of the little that's girl's right. hands.
2: The guy who looked like me, yeah.
0: Yeah, he looked like you.
1: Like
0: big
1: your twin brother,
0: swarthy,
1: yeah.
0: bearded, horrible-looking guy yeah. who took a ball out of a little girl's hand at a baseball game.
1: He went too far.
2: That ogre, yeah. That
0: awful ogre. And, I mean, I was the only one that defended him. I said, yeah, it's his ball, too. Whatever. But he was, and Biggie said, and by the way, he was wearing an Indians jersey. I didn't even get what Biggie was saying. I was like, yeah, so, okay. Yeah, so. It was an Indians game.
2: There were a lot of people wearing an Indians
0: well,
2: jersey.
0: Well, I said it's an Indians game. He goes, no, it wasn't. It was a Guardians game. I was like, oh, okay, right. I almost forget that they've changed names, which must be tough because it's like, God, the Guardians. You know what I thought about? If someone got into office or a group of, let's say, really religious people got a majority, you know, just somehow got a voice, a real voice, and people started to really listen. Could they ever change the name of the Duke Blue Devils? I mean, that is evil incarnate.
2: Yes.
0: And if they got enough, you know, if advertisers started to say, religious people are boycotting our games and our products because your team is named Devils, would that ever, I mean, that would be, like, that's, I guess what I'm saying is, if a guy's wearing an Indians jersey, let's say 5 years from now, the Duke Blue Devils become the Duke Blue Storm. I think you'd be upset.
2: I would be upset. And yeah. I unfortunately don't think that type of activism plays in today's culture.
0: Christian?
2: Exactly.
0: I agree.
2: Like Christian activism, certain religious activism does not stand. So that will always stay. If it's,
0: I agree.
2: If it's something, you know, against a people's religion, I'm sorry, a race or a culture, okay, then yes. We're a little bit more apt to yeah. change it.
0: But I agree with you 100%. But things do change.
2: They do.
0: So, yeah. I mean, 10 years from now, you could see.
1: If there was like a big religious revival.
0: Exactly, a religious revival. Well, you just sent me the stats yeah, that I more mean, and more young people are going to
2: Gen
0: church.
2: Gen Z is going to church, more than millennials, boomers, yeah. and Gen X.
1: And specifically young men who yes. probably fuel a lot. Of thing. The basketball industry.
0: Why do you think Gen Z is going to church so much?
2: Maybe Rachel could speak to that.
1: I have heard that a lot of young men are attempting to go to church for finding a wife.
0: Yeah.
1: And the thing is there's a ton of young men there and not as many young women. So if there is, you know, a young woman that goes in there, they all flock to the same one.
0: Well, I bet they do.
1: Yeah. And but
0: church social.
1: It's like a lot of young women are saying, I don't want to get married. I don't want to be in a relationship. Mm-hmm. You know, it's mm-hmm. just different times. So if a man does want to find a wife, if a woman goes to church, chances are she's going to be more likely to want to get married and have a family.
0: Yeah. And it's a good place to meet. You have the same values, it would seem. You're there at church. So, yeah, if that were to happen, if Gen Z, it takes off as it seems to be, more and more people going to church and some religious group aren't as the Native Americans who wanted Indians gone. Now, Redskins was a real slur, I think. You know, so that one, I'm like, okay, I get it. I mentioned this the other day when we talked about it. The Golden State Warriors, fine. The Marquette Warriors, no. Some group in Wisconsin said, we don't want this anymore and got it passed by boycotting advertising. So if you have enough, like Duke University Blue Devils, if people literally boycott their games, don't buy the products that are advertised in the arena, that kind of thing, and it becomes this big talking point. Never will. But if they change to the Duke Blue Storm, I would think I'd be upset. I'd
2: yeah, like, but the ironic thing is that Duke is a private
0: yes.
2: university based around
0: yes.
2: a church.
0: Yes.
2: You know,
0: yes,
2: so,
0: that's
2: I
0: right.
2: Mean,
0: that's right. That's
2: and,
0: a good point.
2: You know, that's no. the ironic thing about it. So, and because it's a private university, I doubt they would let any external factors
0: yeah.
2: try to change them or sway them into changing their name.
0: But these pro teams are private organizations.
2: True. Yeah. But if people stop showing up, stop buying the product,
0: mm-hmm.
2: okay, then we've got a problem on our hands.
0: Yeah.
2: But I don't know.
0: Yeah.
2: Things could change. I don't know. That's weird.
0: Well, that's when it starts to change, is when people really take a stand and stop. Or was it just that the owners of the Indians, Marquette Warriors, that kind of, are just like too afraid of that kind of pressure?
2: I think that's a lot to do with it.
0: And they knee jerk and say,
2: 100%. Okay, I mean, I think you find that not with just the names, but players. Like if players get in trouble
0: mm-hmm.
2: and, you know, they're not quote unquote guilty, they just get rid of them. They can't succumb to that. pressure.
0: Yeah, yeah. At least I think that's changing a bit. I mean, 10 years ago, there was real pressure to change stuff. And, of course, they did. I mean, the Chiefs stay, the Braves stay, the Indians go.
1: That's the thing. I think if every single team with that theme had stuck to their team, I think it would have passed.
0: You think so?
1: I think the fact that a couple of them decided to change is caused more pressure on the other ones that haven't. If they would have just stood their ground and said, you know what, it's we're keeping our name, everybody would have been like, all right, we'll pick a new issue.
0: You know what happened with Washington, though? They literally, some of the announcers stopped saying the word Redskins. Apparently it was enough of a slur. I mean, I don't know really the history of that word, but it is what I guess we whites called as a real negative term.
1: Out of all of them,
0: that's the one.
1: That is the one. Because, yeah. I mean, Indians are like the, like, They're people, yeah, you know, well, like they.
0: Of course, now they're Native Americans.
1: They're Native Americans, but
0: indigenous
1: I realize
0: indigenous people.
1: Yeah, mm-hmm. Yeah, that kind of thing. But I mean, it's the like saying Redskins is definitely that is the worst one out of all of them. Mm-hmm. And I just the other ones, I'm like, well, you can't just erase them. We, our ancestors definitely tried to. Don't let them be erased.
0: Yeah, so that you know they succumbed to the pressure. I do think I guess if announcers stopped saying Chiefs and just called them Kansas City because that's what they started doing with Washington.
2: With Washington,
0: yeah, some of them anyway. Like on draft night, they'd say Washington.
2: And I wonder how many people in the Native American community find those words offensive.
0: I agree.
2: Do they like the representation?
0: See, that's
2: which is always a question I wonder.
1: That, I feel like it's always white people.
2: I think so. I think you're right, Rachel.
0: Really? Well, see, yeah. that was the thing with me too. It's like even the one Redskins. Even when that one was, they were starting, the seed was starting to turn toward we're changing and everything. I think it was a very small amount of people. I think most, I mean, times do change. I think that word, I never knew it was offensive until somebody told me it was offensive. Mm-hmm. You know, it's like that, to me, that just became to represent the Washington football team. That's all it was at that point. And it was so branded with that football team. It'd been there like 75 years.
1: That's what I'm saying. It was just so, you know, engraved in our culture.
0: Yeah,
1: but I feel like it's always, frequently, not always, but there's a lot of times white people just really love to pretend to be offended on somebody else's behalf.
0: It does happen.
1: Yeah.
0: You were saying about the word, the gay slur that's in the song we were talking about the other day, that you know gay people that use that term all the time.
1: They say it all the time. And I don't think that gives me the right to say it.
0: Right.
1: But it's like they've taken the word back. I know. You know, and they're like, yeah, they'll say it about themselves and to each other all the time. Yeah. And I'm like, okay, guys, go ahead.
0: Yeah, that's a thing. That's really true. Celebrity, Amanda Seyfried. I don't know who she is.
1: Yes, you do.
0: I don't know who she is.
1: She was, have you seen Mamma Mia? Mean Girls.
0: Yes.
1: She's the daughter in Mamma Mia. She's she's Karen in Mean Girls.
0: She's wonderful.
1: She's great.
0: She's terrific. Does she collect baseball cards, shoes, or taxidermied animals?
1: I'm going to say taxidermied animals.
0: That is correct. What made you think that about
1: her? She's a little different.
0: Yeah, she does. In fact, her collection includes a deer, an owl, and a zebra. She has a taxidermied zebra. These are collectibles. These are strange items, strange hobbies of celebrities. Ray, you're commenting on teams that change their name, specifically Washington, the Redskins. Go ahead.
4: Yeah, back when all this was going on, it seemed to me like it was kind of a hype. I was actually out west on a motorcycle trip, and we're in an Indian reservation, and we're past this high school on the Indian reservation, and here's a big sign that says, home of the Redskins.
0: Really?
4: So yeah. Obviously, whatever tribe that was, they weren't very offended by it.
0: Yeah, that's true. I think it was a small group, but they did at least get organized enough. And it took them a long time that announcers stopped saying the name, advertisers started to stop supporting the stadium and all that kind of stuff. Plus, the owner was no good in Washington. He was awful at the time. And so they got it changed. Thank you, Ray. Appreciate it. I don't love what they changed it to either, Commanders.
1: Yeah.
0: And I think a lot of people, because for like 2 or 3 years, they just said Washington.
1: I kind of liked when they called them the Washington Football Club.
0: It was, you know, it's so quirky and different. I almost think they should have stuck with that, the Washington Football
1: Team. And I think it would be a kind of an acknowledgement to, we don't like what you did. You forced us to stop calling ourselves that. So it would just be like, yeah, we're the Washington Football Team.
0: And out of all of them, they would be the one that stood out as the Washington Football Club. You know, it would have been the one that didn't have a nickname. So, you know, at that time I was like, no, change it to something. But when they, now most people don't call them commanders. They call them Washington.
1: I don't call them the commanders. It's not because I'm like, you know, it's not because I am against it or anything. I can't get used to calling a team that I knew as the Redskins and the Commanders. I can't do it.
0: Dr. Dave, you have a comment on these Native American names. Go ahead.
5: Good morning, everyone. Morning. Well, one of my many things I did, I'm a physician, and we've met, we're P1s, and one of the many things I've done over the years is I used to volunteer with the Indian Health Service. So I've had the opportunity to work with about 6 or 7 different Native American tribes now. And I am a diehard Redskins fan. I grew up in the Washington, D.C. area, have lots of paraphernalia, been rooting for them since the early 70s. And I have never run into one Native American who took the name as a negative. They all took it as a very strong positive. I'm sure there might be a few out there. But out of all my years and thousands of Native Americans I've worked with and talked to and gotten to know very well, none of them have ever taken it in a negative way that I'm aware of.
0: Yeah. I think a lot of people said that, and it became like much ado about nothing. And yet, of course, the name has changed. And don't you think, I mean, to me, that I never even knew from birth that it was anything other than the Washington football team. I think that's what it became.
5: Well, I don't know. The Washington Redskins were named for the Native Americans. The name was derived from a tribe in Virginia, I think it was, that actually lent the name and they paid for the name. So they were all really kind of behind it and supported it. Even when I was working with the Native American tribes out in the Dakotas, they were like, our team is the Washington Redskins.
0: It would be interesting to see if you could have just a vote of every Native American with Native American heritage in the country. Say, what do you want the name of the team to be? I think Redskins would win overwhelmingly.
1: I think so, too. Like I said, there's such a small percentage of the population. They don't want to be squashed on and say, we're going to take away your one thing.
0: Sounds like you agree, Dr. Dave.
5: I do. I have found that in our society today, I'm also politically active, but I found in our society today, the extremists tend to scream the loudest and get what they want, because the rest of us just don't want to hear them and put up with them.
0: Perfectly.
1: Period.
0: Exactly.
2: Wow.
0: Exactly. Wow.
2: Yeah.
0: That's it.
2: Mic
0: drop
2: on that one.
0: Thank you. That's it for Dr. Dave.
2: Yeah.
0: You're too smart to listen to this show.
1: Yeah, what are you doing?
0: Thanks, Dr. Dave.
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0: I think he just said something interesting. He watches that show On Patrol live on, what, Friday nights?
2: Friday and Saturday nights, yeah. It's been my favorite show on Friday and Saturday nights for years now.
0: I thought you made a great observation. When you watch Cops, which came out in the 80s, yeah. 90s.
2: Yeah, they do old school Cops episodes.
0: The difference is that today they're much more careful. The cops are. They're always on body cam.
2: Yeah, course. They have to give so many warnings and, mm-hmm. and treat everyone with respect.
0: So you saw an old episode of Cops from like the early 90s. And so there's like a somebody's selling crack and they see the handoff. Mm-hmm. And then what happens?
2: Then the two cops go, oh, yeah, he got something. Mm-hmm. And they just pull up to the guy, get out, and immediately start beating him.
0: Okay.
2: I mean, they went, not get on the ground, yep. not let me talk to you. They went, sweep the leg, mm-hmm. get him on the ground, start punching him. And it was refreshing. You know why? You know what's great about it?
0: What?
2: No one came out with a cell phone going, I'm recording. He's a citizen. He's a citizen. I'm recording. There was none of that. There was no body camera that they had to, like, Rachel pointed out that now you have to give them 500 warnings.
1: Yeah.
2: You know, there was none
1: before
2: of that.
1: You, yeah, before you try to get them out of their car.
2: Yeah. And he had crack. They were right. I mean, they started pulling stuff out of his pockets, and he had crack. But back then, mm-hmm. you know, you could treat a criminal like a criminal.
0: You could treat a criminal like a criminal.
1: You know what else, though? You watch more Cops than me, so maybe you know more about how often this happens, but a lot of times they already know the person. Like, they'll know them by name. They've arrested them before. Mm-hmm. So they're like, you know, we beat them up last week. We'll beat them up again this week.
0: Like, they call them, like, frequent flyers. They're constantly committing crimes.
2: But these two cops, and they were, like, plainclothes, old school vice officers.
0: Mm-hmm.
2: Like, they were just plainclothes, and they just got out, and they just started beating this guy. And I was like, this is so great. This is so refreshing to see.
0: Really should not. Oh, the good old days.
2: Yeah. Oh, well, there was no one running off their porch with a camera. Right. You know, no one had Ring camera.
1: You have all that, like, that high-pitched screaming in the background. Yeah.
2: I bet cops now, I mean, the training you have to go through, and it is, I see it every week on Patrol Live. Mm. You have to give someone, I mean, it's amazing how long they will give someone who's not willing to roll down their window, provide ID. I mean, they will talk to them to death.
1: Then they act shocked, absolutely shocked, when they finally do break the window.
2: Yeah.
0: Right.
2: Yeah. And they're like, I'm suing. I want your badge number. And it's like, you had 15 minutes of warnings.
0: You know, all of that changed, by the way. I just read this 35 years ago today. Today was the day that Rodney King said, can't we all just get along?
2: Should have told me that before my hot take.
1: We need to beat up more criminals.
2: Timing. Oh, yeah. God. Terrible time for that hot take.
0: I knew that was coming. I just totally trapped you. You know,
2: no, big time.
0: I get trapped like
2: this
0: that
2: is what
0: all
2: happened
0: the time.
2: To you yesterday.
0: I get trapped like that all the time. So finally, I'm able to trap somebody and be like, hey, what do you think of cops? I loved it when you could beat them. Today's the 35th anniversary of the Rodney King.
2: Now, in that case, that poor man was just trying to drive a truck.
0: Yes. Well, somebody had a camcorder and they saw those cops doing that. And that, I think that was the very beginning of, okay, to where we are today with body cams and all that.
2: I think it was the first time that I feel like it was a time where it was like, wait a second.
0: Mm-hmm.
2: Not all police officers are good or great.
0: Yeah.
2: And we all know that. I mean,
0: and the LAPD was on the
2: LAPD point. For sure. I mean, because truly, it used to be a whole different policing system.
0: Yes. And now they like go into the communities and try to be like.
2: Try to, yeah. And I mean, you still have issues today.
0: I think they've made great strides.
2: 100%.
0: And when you watch that OJ documentary, Made in America, I mean, several people are being like, when I moved to LA, people told me, do not F with LAPD.
2: Yeah.
0: They will not play. And they were really running carte blanche back then, especially with the Rodney King thing, of course. You just mentioned, and they do call them frequent flyers when people, like, they get out of jail and commit another crime.
2: It is I do see it every week on Patrol Live. They'll say, and sometimes my favorite is on Patrol, they'll be like, you'll probably remember we were here last week. And it's, I mean, they go to the same places and they'll be like, wait, and they'll cut to a clip of a week ago where they were at the same trailer park.
0: Yeah.
2: The same domestic dispute between the same two people.
0: Yeah.
1: And sometimes they'll be like, man, I thought you weren't going to do this anymore. I wasn't going to see you this week. Like, they know them.
0: And it's live. So that's a Friday night, or Saturday night. Yep.
2: You know, my best friend that I've had since I was a kid, he's a police officer.
0: Mm-hmm.
2: And my favorite story of his, and people do start to recognize you as a. He went into a fast food establishment that serves quick serve Mexican one time.
0: I think I've got it.
2: Okay. Uh-huh.
0: Uh-huh. All right.
2: Yes. And he was in plain clothes and he was just getting lunch.
0: Just having a Baja Blast. And, making a run to the border. I understand what you're saying.
2: And he's waiting in line and he goes up to order. And from the back he hears, oh, hey, man. You arrested me last week. And he's like, looks and he's like, cause he's thinking, is this guy going to spit in my food?
0: Yes.
2: And the guy's yelling this from the back. You arrested me last week. And he goes, he's one of the good ones.
1: Aww.
2: He was nice to me. And he actually did remember him. It was just simple possession.
0: Oh, I like
2: yeah,
0: that.
2: Yeah, he's like, so I didn't charge him with a bunch of different things and basically gave him a ticket and released him. But yeah, so the criminals do recognize the officers out in public, too.
0: Well, there was an officer once who went into an establishment, burger place, and someone he had arrested recently. Took his beard hair and ground it into his hamburger.
2: Oh, man.
0: Yeah, it was like he took off the beard guard, got several out, and ground it into the hamburger.
2: Yeah.
0: And the officer noticed, and then you've got to... And I believe we discussed it at that time. I bet cops do think, uh-oh.
2: Oh, he always still thinks about it, he says, anytime he goes out to eat,
0: That they could... Somebody he's arrested 5 years ago could put something into his food.
3: There's a fun scene from Super Troopers, the movie. Did you ever see that movie, Chris Kelly? Saw it? Well, a couple cops go into a fast food restaurant, and they order some food, and the guy over the loudspeaker taking order goes, all right, we got three burgers. It's for cops. And the cop goes, what does that mean? Why'd you say that? What are you going to do now? He goes, oh, I was just letting them know, man.
0: But don't they sometimes give cops like free coffee and free stuff like that too?
4: I'll tell you, that's especially like your gas stations. Mm-hmm. I think almost all of them say free coffee because they love having that presence around.
1: Mm-hmm. I used to give free coffee to cops at McDonald's because I wanted them there.
0: Yeah, that makes sense. Mm-hmm. And did you ever have anything happen at a McDonald's in where you manage the McDonald's?
1: Not on my shift. I worked the early shift, but in the time I worked there, our location got robbed 3 different times.
0: Oh my God. Late at night?
1: Yeah.
0: Every time, yeah. Mm-hmm. Golly. And are you instructed just to give them the money and the Happy Meals?
1: Yeah, Happy Meals.
0: I threw that in.
4: Give me all the money and a Happy Meal.
1: Yeah. And but it's
0: don't be
1: like,
0: chintzy. Let's go.
1: Like, there's no way to access the main money in the restaurant. There's such a small amount of money available because it goes in this thing that you have no access to.
0: Safe or whatever.
1: Yeah, the most money you could get is such a small amount.
0: Yeah. Do criminals generally know that, or do they just want $50 or whatever?
1: No, I don't think that they normally know that, but sometimes I think there's a lot of inside jobs that happen in fast food places, and I think one of our situations was.
0: Yeah. Oh, really?
1: Yeah.
4: I always laugh when I see, and every store has it, where it says, like, you know, this store, we don't have access to the safe, or we don't have any bills over $20. Yeah. I always think to myself and laugh because, like, any criminal is going to run in and be like, whoa, hold on.
1: Let me read this.
4: No, they don't have any bills over 20. No, never mind. Right. Yeah.
5: Your hangover soundtrack. The Two Guys Named Chris Saturday Show on Rock 92.
0: America, inside the numbers here on the Two Guys Named Chris Show. Why? Well, I'll ask you. Do you think male sperm counts have gotten higher or lower? Over the years here, this is America Inside the Numbers, have sperm counts of men gotten higher or lower? This is a little high. I can't do a biggie high-low. It's too high a number.
1: Oh, gosh.
0: Can't do it. Like how many sperm each man has. But what do you think over the years, Red Rachel?
1: Lower.
0: Much.
1: Way lower.
0: 50% lower. After over the last 50 years, the average man has half the sperm he used to have. Why?
1: Fertility rates are way down. Low. So many people are having to go to fertility doctors to conceive.
0: What do you think it is?
4: Mountain Dew.
1: You could be onto something.
4: Look, that was always a thing when I was in middle school. They were like, hey, man, if you drink a bunch of Mountain Dew, it lowers your sperm count. And as a middle schooler, I'm like, who cares? You know, what do I need sperm for?
0: Right.
4: And then I realized how important it is. You know?
0: I sure wasn't using it back then.
4: Yeah, exactly.
0: I'll tell you that. I don't have it. I'm not using it now. That's right. I'm in the middle. I had to use it twice in my
1: just
0: life.
1: Just those two times.
0: Yeah, I had to throw it out there. I agree with you. I think it is.
4: It's the Mountain Dew.
0: Wouldn't it be incredible if doctors did come forward and say, Mountain Dew.
1: That was true all along.
0: That's the reason. And it's not just in the United States. Worldwide. Men's sperm count.
1: I think there's so many factors.
0: Environmental.
1: And then, I feel like it used to be that they told men not to pleasure themselves. Mm-hmm. It was like you'd go blind.
0: It's dirty.
1: And now it's like do it whenever you want, all the time. Just never stop doing it.
0: Do they teach that? Do it whenever you want.
4: Never stop. I don't know if they teach it.
1: I mean, but no, like everybody's like, you know, it's not taboo. You can talk about it. You can do it, and then of course all the access to porn.
0: But that wouldn't lower your sperm count the more you do it?
1: I don't know. I just think it could be one of the many, many factors. I'm not an expert on this topic, but I
0: think it's our. The foods.
4: Microplastics.
1: Yeah. You store them in your testicles. Maybe there's just not room for the sperm in there.
0: There's too much plastic in there.
1: Mm-hmm.
0: I got a rubber ducky down there.
1: Squeak, squeak.
0: I was wondering why it looked that way. it was alarming when I saw the stat today. In fact, the reason I even brought it up is because they're hosting something. A group of tech entrepreneurs hosting the 2026 Sperm Race World Cup in San Francisco. 128 men's samples will compete on a microscopic track for a $100,000 prize. The organizers say this event is to raise awareness about the real issue, which is the fact that men's sperm counts have dropped more than 50% in the last 50 years. The race will use lab techniques. It's not a scientific study. It's just for fun, but it's supposed to promote fertility and good male health.
4: Is it like a time trial or like a race? Because how are they going to differentiate?
0: It's a race.
4: Sperms.
0: I don't know. I don't know. Now, that's a good question. Like, how, and what are these guys? That's the nastiest. That's the grossest festival of all time.
3: Who's your money on?
0: In San Francisco.
3: What country's money you got?
0: I think, it's not the United States. We're too fat and lethargic.
3: Yeah.
1: India's got this in the bag, man.
0: European countries, they walk more than we do. Is it lack of exercise? Is it lack
1: also
0: of
1: heavy metals? A lot of people that go to fertility doctors, if they're taking, if men are taking the protein, they'll say you have to find one that doesn't have all these heavy metals in it. There's so many things that when you go to a fertility doctor, I don't think that they have it down where they know exactly what the problem is, but they'll give you so many suggestions.
0: I think it's that. I do think it's I'm sure we've gotten bigger, more weight. I think that kind of stuff slows down the whole process. You know how men have more trouble achieving arousal because their blood's moving along at a snail's pace. You know, we're sludging through there. It's like cheese. It's that consistency of syrup or cheese, our blood. I don't know. I don't know. But all of those things, I think, go into it. We have America inside the numbers. Secretary of State Marco Rubio has something in common with B.B. Shea. Yesterday, he dropped this in. And we have, the first hour, we had Dr. Dave talking about the topic of sports teams and their logos, their mascots. Now we have Dr. Dave again, and this time, Dr. Dave, you're too smart to be listening to this show. Why are men's sperm counts 50% or more lower than they were 50 years ago? Your thoughts?
9: A number of different reasons. First of all, number one, we don't know.
0: Mm-hmm. Okay.
9: We don't know. There's been changes in testing techniques. They think that's one of the things.
0: Mm-hmm.
9: There are environmental changes. There are a lot of medications that affect sperm count, like all the people taking testosterone because they want to look big and manly.
0: Yeah.
9: Well, it does the opposite to your sperm. As far as the masturbating thing, may or may not. I mean, when you make a sperm as a man, you normally can store it for around 70 days, give or take. And of course, over time it builds up, but once you get to a certain level, you stop making the sperm until you use it. So a lot of we don't know. It's different for each person. It's very individualized. Sometimes we just don't know.
0: Oh, all right. There you have it. Well, I'm glad we were kind of guessing all around it and those kinds of things. The medication, I think, is a big thing.
1: Yeah, that too.
0: The testosterone. Yeah. I think that's probably right. So a lot of guys do take that kind of thing. I've heard steroids. Does that cut down? Steroids is a big thing as well. Is that right?
9: Steroids can. It depends on how much and for how long. If it's a chronic course, if it's just an acute course.
0: Mm-hmm.
9: And it, again, depends on what steroid you're using. So, again, it depends.
0: All right. Thank you, Dr. Dave. A rare double call in a day from one person, Dr. Dave.
1: Very different topics, too. He's
0: He's on.
1: He's got something for everything.
0: He's on sports teams. He's on sperm counts. And on. I'm actually glad to hear. It'd be nice to figure it out. So, it's like, what can we do?
1: Well, like you said, there's so many things that could contribute to it. I mean, I used to know somebody that he wanted to take some steroids because he had a very physically demanding job that was periodic. So he'd want to get smaller when he wasn't working and he'd want to get bigger. And he was like, but I want to be able to have more kids someday. So there was a certain type of steroid that they say won't deplete your sperm count.
0: So he knew. He was thinking about that while he was taking the steroid. That's interesting. This is what Marco Rubio and B.B. Shea have in common. The Secretary of State was talking about our war in Iran yesterday. And he slipped in a couple of rap lyrics, which I was surprised by, but apparently he does this from time to time. See if you can catch him here.
10: They are facing real catastrophic destruction, generational destruction to their economy, imposed on themselves by the actions that they're taking. They should check themselves before they wreck themselves in the direction.
0: Did you catch it?
3: Got that one.
0: Check yourself before.

0: for your help. Hey, Bichette, your thoughts on this song?
1: Love Ice Cube. It's a great song.
0: Who's Ice Cube? Is that him?
1: He's a man who makes drinks cooler.
0: Is that him?
1: Yes.
0: Is he in that movie that I like?
1: Are We There Yet? Friday. No. Anaconda?
0: No. Was he in any of those?
1: And, he was in all of them. Straight Outta Compton.
0: Yes.
1: He was not in that, but his son was.
0: Okay.
1: Yes.
0: His son portrayed him.
1: Correct.
0: In Straight Outta Compton.
1: Yes.
0: Terrific movie.
1: It was really good.
0: I didn't know Eazy-E was dead. I told you that. I mentioned that before.
1: Yeah.
0: Eazy-E is in a band called NWA when I was in school. My friend Dustin used to listen to them all the time. And I cannot tell you the filth of the lyrics coming out of his speakers. And I would say to him, this is wrong. No one's going to like this. This is terrible. Why would you listen to this? And then when it came back in movie form, he was just like, oh, you know, in his 40s, he was doing this. I didn't know Eazy-E had died of AIDS, and it was I was the only one that was shocked when I saw the movie, I guess. Spoiler alert.
1: Yeah, didn't see that one.
0: Sorry. Total spoiler. I mean, I had no idea that he had died. You know, I told you this, he coughed early in the movie, and I said, weird, they left that cough in there.
2: That's always an indication. If somebody coughs in the movie.
0: I didn't even catch it then.
1: Is that foreshadowing? What is that?
0: Well, second time around, he coughed again. He's like, and I was like, oh, he must have something going on with him.
2: I knew when Freddie Mercury coughed in Bohemian Rhapsody. Yeah. I was like, yeah, they left that cough in there for a reason.
0: AIDS. Got them both.
2: It's always the cough.
0: Let's continue with Mr. Rubio.
3: That they're going. So, look, the time's come for Iran to make a sensible choice. And it's not easy for them to do that, obviously, because they have a fracture in their own leadership system. And to say the least, they're insane in the brain.

0: He's a fan of 90s hip hop. Are you a fan of this one as well?
1: I mean, this is a classic. Great song. Cypress Hill.
0: Who's Cypress Hill? What is that?
1: You know.
0: Which song do you like better?
1: Ooh. I'm going to go with Cypress Hill on this one.
0: Oh, really?
1: Yeah. This is a classic stoner song. I'm surprised you haven't heard this.
0: Do you think the Iranian leadership is like, we are insane in the brain?
1: We're of sound mind.
0: What is Rubio saying to us? We are insane in the brain. Are they over there thinking this? I don't know. That's a good question.
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15: I think B.B. Shea agrees here with, it's Sally Field who said, you know, she did the movie Mrs. Doubtfire with Robin Williams. And she said that Robin Williams on the set, when they were had downtime, was making everybody laugh. He was like doing improvisational stand-up, which I think he did all the time.
16: All the time, yeah.
15: Yeah. And she said everybody was dying laughing. The kids loved it, all the techs and the crew. And she's just like, I do not find him funny. And she said, I love him. He's a wonderful person, was. But I don't find him funny and never did. And that's Sally Field. And it bothered him because he couldn't make her laugh. And he tried over and over again. And she just was like mildly smile, you know, just to not make him feel bad. And I never thought his stand-up was all that funny.
16: I'm really? Right there with you, man.
15: I never did.
16: Never got it. Like you said,
15: yeah.
16: Great dramatic actor, great talent.
15: Oh,
16: His comedy, his stand-up, it's just a little, you know,
15: it's too manic. Frantic. Too
16: it's
15: frantic.
16: Manic to me.
15: Manic.
16: Yes.
15: He was
17: spastic.
15: Yeah.
16: Spastic.
15: And it was like he was making it up off the top of his head, which he might have been. It was an incredible loss when he died. Dead Poets Society is on my Mount Rushmore. You know this.
17: It's up and down.
15: Okay, it comes and goes.
17: Yeah.
15: But I have put it on the Mount Rushmore before. You know this.
17: I don't
15: think he's all that funny.
17: I haven't seen a ton of his stand-up.
15: Really?
17: I never went back and watched. I think of him more as just an actor, a very talented and funny actor. And I thought he was great when I'd see videos of him.
15: Mm-hmm.
17: Obviously promoting movies and such, but I never watched a ton of his stand-up.
15: Well, sometimes you can take like a minute of stand-up. It's like, oh, that's really funny. But if you watch a two-hour stand-up show, I had a hard time with it. Okay. I never loved it. He used to do a thing with Billy Crystal and Whoopi Goldberg, Comic Relief.
17: Yeah.
15: And that's when I first became aware of his stand-up, and it wasn't any good. I mean, I just kept thinking, and I just didn't.
17: What an excuse to not donate.
15: He
17: was going to donate, but I don't find it that good.
15: I never loved it. And everybody did, especially in the age. I didn't like Mork and Mindy all that much. Now, that's an old show I'm sure y'all haven't seen. But, I mean, that's like late 70s, early 80s. And you know what they said about that show? He played Mork from Ork like an alien. And apparently, like during the downtime of that show, he would just make stuff up. And they put the camera on him and just say, just roll. Mm-hmm. You know, and part of it would make the show when he would do that because he would just ad lib so much.
17: Now, for a long time, he did mostly just comedy movies, but he did some serious, some kind of dark roles too.
15: Well, you mentioned, is it World's Greatest Dad?
17: World's Greatest Dad, I believe, or something like that. It is one of the darkest movies I think I've ever seen.
15: B.B. Shea, I think you'd really like that.
16: I've never heard of this, but I'm intrigued by it.
15: A small movie with Robin Williams. He's a dad of a teenager, and the teenager is awful. I mean, he is the most repulsive character. You can't even imagine. He's just awful. So, golly, I'm going to have to get the plot right. Did he die?
17: I can't remember if the teenager...
15: He died.
17: He died. I don't remember if he committed suicide.
15: It was an accident.
17: Okay.
15: He was, you know what he was doing? He was trying to...
17: did he do the...
15: autoerotic thing.
17: Yeah.
15: So he dies, and Robin Williams finds him and writes like a note... somehow, and it makes him think. It makes everybody think that the kid was this wonderful person, which he was not.
17: He writes a suicide note for him, so it wouldn't come out how he actually died.
15: Yeah, it's really, really,
17: and apparently, like the note strikes a chord with the students.
15: Everybody,
17: it starts going everywhere.
15: Yeah, even though nobody liked him when he was alive, they thought he was just this wonderful because of
17: deep down, it makes him look like he's this thoughtful, deep, intelligent young man.
15: What's his funniest movie, Robin Williams? Because I like Dead Poets Society. I like One Hour Photo.
16: Doubtfire is fun.
15: Yeah.
17: I love Mrs. Doubtfire.
15: Yeah. That's probably it. I mean, of the funny movies he made, he was good. He was good in The Fisher King, but he's also like not funny.
16: In Good Will Hunting.
15: Great. Oh,
16: I mean,
15: my God.
16: Won the Oscar for it.
15: Great in Good Will Hunting.
16: Insomnia with Al Pacino. Yes. Great movie.
15: Awakenings, he's in with Robert De Niro. Yeah. He's a better dramatic actor, Robin Williams, than he was a stand-up or comedy actor, even though I think most people think of him as being comedy.
16: Yeah.
15: Don't you think? Because, I mean, other than Mrs. Doubtfire, did he ever make one that was just laugh out loud funny?
18: It's been a long time since I've seen it. It was Good Morning Vietnam. Was that him?
15: Yeah, I think. See, I didn't love that.
18: I didn't love that either.
15: I thought that was one where I think they just said, go, you know, be funny.
18: You know what I think the best thing he ever did was? His cameo appearance in Friends.
15: Yeah, he's in Friends. Yeah. With Billy Crystal. That's true. Yep.
17: A little trivia here for you, Chris Kelly. I could give you 1,000 guesses. I don't think you'd guess who directed World's Greatest Dad.
15: Bobcat Goldthwait.
17: Dang! Wow, in the world did you know that?
15: I just know stuff. They were best friends. Did you know that?
17: I did not know that.
15: Bobcat Goldthwait and Robin Williams were best friends.
17: Wow.
15: And I had read that some time ago.
17: Did you? I did not. I didn't know that till this instant.
15: That was one of his last movies. He didn't die too long after that. What do you think of Patch Adams? Did you see that?
18: No, I never saw that.
17: Overrated.
15: Cloyingly, sickly sweet. Overrated.
17: I watched it one time, and the story is true, but I just thought, even watching that one time, I was like, that's way too much.
15: Yeah,
17: like, over the top.
15: A little bit over the line. Yeah. A little over. Cam, you're talking about Robin Williams. The reason it came up is because Sally Field said he made everybody else laugh on the set of Mrs. Doubtfire except me. What do you think, Cam?
19: Well, you know, some people have their own, you know, taste in comedy, but I absolutely agree with Biggie as far as the dramatic. What Dreams May Come is a fantastic movie. His children pass away in a car accident, and his wife commits suicide, and then he dies, and he travels to hell to retrieve her soul.
15: Oh my goodness. He did a lot of deep, dark movies.
17: He was in Good Will Hunting. You forget that?
15: Oh, Good Will Hunting.
17: Yeah.
15: Oh, he's like the star. Yeah. He won the Oscar for Good Will. He is great, thank you, Cam, at drama.
17: Yeah.
15: And yet I think we remember him as a comedic actor. He was nominated for Good Morning Vietnam. I think that's a really overrated movie.
18: I thought so, too. I had to watch it for school, so that made me hate it a little bit more, but I did not like it.
17: What was the movie where he played he was like a little boy, but he looked like an adult? Jack?
15: Yeah, that sounds familiar. I didn't see that.
17: That was a weird movie.
15: You know, it's a pretty good movie, but it's really old. The World According to Garp is good. Very weird, but a good movie. And it's also a drama.
17: You know, another funny, you could say, if it's him. Mm. It's animated, though. He was the genie in Aladdin.
15: Oh, yeah, and he was great.
17: And, you know, he just kind of, a lot of that.
15: Well, he riffed on that.
17: He riffed on that a ton of it.
15: He was great in that. Tony, you're talking about Robin Williams. Go ahead.
20: If it wasn't for the movie Hook, I wouldn't be married for 27 years.
15: Explain.
20: Yeah, because there's a scene at the very end where Tinkerbell, played by Julia Roberts, says that she can't be with him because he's an adult now and she's still a fairy in Neverland. Mm-hmm. So the next day, as a joke, I wrote a personal ad that said Peter Pan in Search of Tinkerbell, and my wife actually found it.
15: Well, okay. So that worked out well for you.
17: I thought you were going to say your wife woke you up in the theater. She came by with the broom.
15: Hey
17: hook ended. Rufio, we get it. Let's go.
15: Thanks, Tony. I hated Hook. I thought it was awful. I really did.
17: It's one of those where I wanted to like it as a kid, but now I've watched it as an adult, and I'm like, I don't know.
15: How old were you when you saw it?
17: I mean, probably 12.
15: Me too. 31. Did not like it. Never liked Hook. But I was a huge fan. I mean, Dead Poets. Don't even say another word. Don't say another word to me after
17: that. Back on the list for now. Mount Rushmore.
15: Put it on the Mount Rushmore.
17: Until something else comes along, it'll come right back down.
15: Put it on there. It's on my Mount Rushmore. Along with Fugitive and Jaws and Titanic.
17: Fugitive,
15: Fugitive is awesome. That's the best.
17: Have you seen The Fugitive, Rachel?
18: No.
15: God, come over to my house tonight.
17: No,

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1: And here she is talking about the judgment.
2: Waking up after blacking out and going to the crew and asking them for help and asking them to tell me what happened was extremely frustrating. They gave me conflicting information. They treated me like a criminal. I was very concerned that they wouldn't tell me exactly what happened to me. And so I went to get a lawyer so I could get those tapes and find out what happened, and come to find out they have all the tapes right before, but nothing afterwards. And they will not show us what happened that day.
3: Well, that is suspicious.
1: Well, she won. She won the $300,000. I guess they kept the tapes because they did feel like they overserved her. But isn't it on her a bit for ordering?
4: Didn't force her to drink it.
1: Yeah, that's what I thought.
3: This is going to be indelicate.
1: Mm-hmm.
3: What's the size of this person?
1: Well, I haven't seen her.
3: You haven't seen her. Okay.
1: I haven't seen her. That's a good question.
3: Well, because I could see someone Red Rachel's size.
1: Mm-hmm.
4: 14 shots would have done me in.
3: Done.
4: Yeah. 6 shots would have done me
3: in. Yeah, even over that time frame.
1: Mm-hmm.
3: But I've been on cruises. Mm-hmm. I think most of us have been on cruises. Some bigger passengers out there.
1: Oh, yeah. I like a cruise. I think a cruise is a good value. And I do think over 8, I mean, by the time she gets shot number 11, 12, 13, is it a different bartender at a different spot?
5: Well, yeah, and she probably went back and forth from different bars, so they weren't keeping up.
3: What's she using the steps for? They got elevators everywhere.
5: I know, right?
1: I know that. That's a good point. Yeah. Mm-hmm. But she fell down some steps. Injured herself. I really should know more about this. And maybe we could put it on an emergency, move it to the front of the docket for Lisa Lanier in an hour.
3: I think they lost because the whole we don't have any tape after the incident.
1: Yeah.
4: But I think if you get injured on somebody else's property, whether it was their fault, your fault, it doesn't matter. If you're injured on their property, I think you can sue.
1: Well, sometimes I believe Lisa will tell us this, that there's contributory negligence. Like, if a grape drops in the grocery store and it's there for 30 seconds and nobody knows it, and I come walking along and slip on the grape and break my hip, that's not on the grocery store. If it's been laying there for 4 hours and grocery store employees just walk right by it.
3: And keep pointing different. Like, oh, that grape. Somebody going to fall on that grape.
1: Then that's a little different.
5: And you do take a risk drinking 14 shots.
1: You do.
5: And falling down steps.
1: You do. But I wonder if they have the same responsibility as any bartender to notice she's been overserved. But a lot of people.
5: I think it's different on a cruise, though. I mean, it's not like you're driving anywhere.
3: Yeah. Well, and just the time frame is really a long time.
1: Mm-hmm. I agree with you. Mm-hmm. But the tape thing. Now, listen, sometimes people ask us, do you have tape?
3: Nope.
1: He's been trained well. You see that?
3: Especially when you get, I think y'all talked about my brother. We did not.
1: Nope. I don't have any recollection of that at all.
3: No.
1: Do you recall? No, I do not. Do you have a recording? No, we don't. This is what Biggie has in common with a 90-year-old woman. She's 91, actually. And police had to go to her home. Apparently, a lot of her relatives were calling and so forth to see how she was doing, and she wasn't responding.
3: Yeah, my family does that. They give me a few hours, but then if I don't respond.
1: That's right. That's right. Well, her family called for several hours, and she wasn't answering. So they thought, she's dead. You know, she's 91, and she's dead. This is in Westlake, Ohio. So finally, they called police and said, can you run by there? Mm-hmm.
3: And look, you're going to find a body.
1: Right.
3: She's 91.
1: She's 91. She was playing video games and so concentrating on getting her high score that she didn't pay attention to the phone and ignored it the entire time.
3: Look at her.
1: So when police got there, she was annoyed, first of all. We have a little audio from it.
6: 783, garage door's open. We're going to make entry. Vehicle's in the garage.
7: Everyone's a little bit alarmed that she was missing these contacts.
8: We're here with her now. She's playing video games in her bedroom.
7: Turned out to be all okay. Everyone got a good laugh out of it.
1: You know what? The article failed to mention what video game was she playing.
3: That's what I want to know.
1: That's the big question.
3: Yeah, but probably keeping that good old hand-eye coordination going.
1: Yeah. They not only called, but one family member went by and knocked on the door for about 5 minutes. Nobody answered, so that's he called the police. The police show up. They break down the door.
3: Well, she's probably back there hearing the doorbell ring thinking, nah.
4: They'll go
3: someone
4: away.
3: Tried to sell me. Yeah, exactly.
1: Yeah, exactly. Britt, you're talking about drinking on cruises. This woman won $300,000 off Carnival. Because they served her 14 shots of tequila over 8 hours. She fell down.

0: some stairs and got injured. Go ahead.
1: Yeah, we went on a Carnival cruise last year, and I believe it was like you can get a drink every 15 minutes, but they also don't check. As long as you have a card, they'll give you a drink, because I would take mine and my wife's card up there at the time and get two drinks, and a lot of the time they were both for me.
0: Oh, yeah.
2: Okay.
0: Okay, so you were drinking pretty heavily. Now, so did if you ever appeared really drunk, would they stop serving you?
1: I never got stopped serving the whole time on there.
0: And were you drunk?
1: I don't think so. I mean, I was, yeah, but yeah. Not too drunk.
0: Yeah, okay. Like, yeah. You can keep it together.
3: I don't know, but the cruise I was on, I was clearly drunk,
0: yep.
3: And I still got served the whole time.
2: 100% with maybe on that.
0: Yep. Thank you, Britt. Really appreciate the phone call.
2: I do wonder, because in my head, it's the video after, I want to say.
0: Yeah, they didn't.
2: Like,
3: that's probably the
0: problem.
2: Well, yeah, like, when she fell, did some, like, you know, cruise employees come up and be like, oh, one dude's like teabagging over her. It's like, we can't show.
0: Maybe that's
2: because that's the thing is, it's like, yeah, we have you all the way to the point after. So clearly,
0: they did something.
2: Something happened after the carnival does not want her to see.
0: They were drawing on her
2: like,
0: face.
2: Fine, give her 300 grand.
0: We'll be done with this, and that's it. You see that woman, we were talking about yesterday, the woman who was driving the Supra 123 miles per hour. And when cops pulled her over, they said, why were you driving so fast? And she said, I'm in a Supra. What do you want?
2: Duh.
0: I mean, obviously. They went ahead and took her into custody.
2: Yeah.
0: Now there's a woman who was drinking and driving. I think she was going the wrong direction, which is awful, of course. They pulled her, and she was so drunk, in lieu of her driver's license, she handed them a Barnes & Noble gift card and said, is this not?
2: Here you go.
0: Is this all right?
2: I'll save you 25%.
0: Was she trying to bribe the cop? And she blew like a .20, which is bad enough. But it's like, my God, I mean,
2: yeah.
0: How drunk are you that you wind up handing them a Barnes
2: &
0: Noble?
2: Get a little something on me.
3: Get the new John Grisham for me.
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0: A little movie trivia. I saw it today. What's the first movie? Let me make sure I get it right. The first movie ever to make over $100 million in its opening weekend. Let me get to the right thing here. And Baby Shaw, I'm sure you have a guess on this. You're a movie guy.
3: Yeah, I've got a few thoughts.
0: All right. First movie ever to make over $100 million on its opening weekend. What do you say?
3: I want to say it's a superhero movie.
0: Oh, okay.
3: And I feel like the Avengers movies are too... Too new. Mm. I'm going to say the first Spider-Man.
0: That's right.
5: Wow.
0: How about that?
5: Very
0: that
5: good. Right.
3: Look, I went to see that twice in theaters when I was a kid, mm-hmm. and it was packed both times. I remember how big of a phenomenon that was.
0: 2002, Tobey Maguire, Spider-Man. I saw it. That's how big a phenomenon it was. Disappointing.
3: Oh, no.
5: Wow.
3: Oh, no. That movie is amazing.
0: I don't like superhero movies. I just don't. I mean, I had to pretend to like it as all everything else. And I like Tobey Maguire. And it was fine as far as superhero movies go. It was one of the better ones, I'm sure. But, you know, I walk out of there and like, you know, I think they're so formulaic. I always know. Is that the one where he hangs upside down in the rain?
3: And they kiss.
0: I do like that.
3: Yeah.
0: I like that scene.
5: Aw.
0: Yeah.
3: You could see her nipples, too.
0: Yeah.
3: Yeah.
0: How old were you when you saw it?
3: 10.
0: Me too. I was 36.
5: I was one when you guys saw it.
0: Oh, man, that's great. Yeah, I was 36 and saw it. And then I kissed, and I was like, oh, my nipples are hard too. First movie to break $100 million its opening weekend, $114.8 million.
3: That's insane.
0: Okay, let's challenge you again. What director has made the most box office money all time? His movies have made more box office money than anybody else.
3: My first instinct is to say James Cameron, mm-hmm. but I'm going to go Steven Spielberg.
0: That's right.
5: Wow.
3: I think feel like he's got more movies and more classics.
0: I think that's it, too. I think it's the more movies. He's just done so
3: He's much. Done a lot more movies.
0: His movies have amassed $10.7 billion. Most successful movie? I was a little surprised by this.
3: Ooh.
0: It's made a billion. Spielberg now.
3: I don't know why I want to say E.T.
0: Jurassic Park.
3: Oh, okay, yeah.
0: Has made $1 billion. I think but if you say what's the best movie, Schindler's List.
3: Yes.
0: Schindler's
3: List. That's the PC answer.
0: List.
3: Yeah. Yes.
0: Oh, God, Schindler's List. So good.
3: I mean, Saving Private Ryan.
0: Oh, great. Just great.
3: Amazing.
0: Jaws.
3: Jaws.
0: You know, we could do it forever. Now, James, you mentioned James Cameron. His name is...

0: with a dying thirst to be the first. Could it be?
1: Yeah, it's him.
0: James Cameron.
2: He's only behind by a little. Spielberg makes $10.7 billion, his movies, all time. Cameron's movies have made $10.6 billion at the box office.
3: Oh.
2: So if he does another, what, Avatar?
4: I think there's another Avatar coming out, but Spielberg is releasing a movie this year.
2: What's it called?
4: Adjustment Day or something like that?
2: I've seen the talk about that. Avatar, by the way, is Cameron's highest grossing movie, $2.9 billion.
4: That was another phenomenon when it came out.
2: You see it?
4: I never saw it. I never got the hype.
2: Never seen it. Never. But the ride at Disney World is unbelievable. It's a ride, and it's fantastic. That movie made $2.9 billion. I never got the hype either, but he also did Titanic, which also probably made over $1 billion.
4: I'm sure the hype there.
2: Oh, I do too. Now, the other directors, I don't know them. The guys who directed Avengers Endgame.
4: The Russos?
2: The Russos. Yep, yeah. Yeah, they're next. And Peter Jackson, who made this awful Lord of the Rings.
4: The Lord of the Rings, yeah.
3: Oh, no. Don't even get me started.
2: Oh, my God. It's horrible. I can't do it. Here's what I told my wife yesterday. She said, never say that to me again and never repeat it to anyone. So I'm going to repeat it to you now. We posted it online. Chris Dim, my dear friend, who used to work here, you may remember. He's in an exotic location and posted a picture of his view. It's Turks and Caicos, and it's, just gorgeous, of course. And so he had his feet up and all that. So I put my feet up here on the desk, and well, here's my view, put it up there. So I said to my wife, I'd rather be at Myrtle Beach than Turks and Caicos. And she said, don't ever say that to me again. Here's why. Saltwater taffy. Hermit crabs. Yeah. Are you getting that at Turks and Caicos?
4: No.
2: All you can eat calabash down here.
3: There's mini golf everywhere.
2: Mini golf. Gay dolphin.
3: Exactly.
2: Wings.
4: Yes.
2: You think I'm going to Turks and Caicos? No, thanks. Water's wet down at Myrtle. That's what I'd say. I mean, I just think you get all those things around you that you simply don't get at Turks and Caicos. Too frou-frou down there. I've never been to Turks and Caicos. You're nodding. You agree.
3: I totally agree. I said that yesterday. Yeah, I'd rather go to Myrtle Beach any day. There's so much to do, especially for somebody like me who has to do a lot of indoor activities during the day. Yes. There's arcades. There's so many things to do in Myrtle Beach indoors. And then at night, you can go hang out on the beach.
2: Yep. And play bingo in the air conditioning.
4: Yeah,
2: whatever
4: baby.
2: You want. Free HBO, free pool. Get all of it. You get all that in Turks and Caicos? I don't think so.
3: Yeah, there's not nearly as much garbage in Turks and Caicos either. That's part of the fun of the beach is all the garbage.
2: I used to jog on Ocean Boulevard there at Myrtle Beach in the heat of the sun. I'd get up in the morning and jog before hitting the beach. And almost every day was trash day. So you'd run by the garbage, the dumpsters, and boy, you smell the dirty, hot garbage water. Give me that all day.
3: Yeah, you don't get that in Turks and Caicos.
2: I don't get that. We try to make it a little harder on ourselves, just get down. And like you said, you can go to Ripley's Believe It or Not if you want to. I think that's how I got started. I said, Rachel agreed with me to my wife. We like Myrtle Beach over. She said she had lost a lot of respect for you, too. That's the thing. Just that I'm just reporting it back as I say it. Some technology news here. Some health news. The Roomba creator. Are you a fan of the Roomba?
4: I had one once, and I think they're pointless.
2: Really?
4: They never do what you want them to do.
2: Really?
4: Yes.
3: I think the technology has improved a lot. I think they have one now. It might be a different brand, but it doesn't just suck up stuff. It also has water in it, and it kind of mops your floors for you.
2: Really?
3: Because I follow a lot of people that like to clean and stuff like that. So I think they've gotten a lot better. But the Roomba I had just went the same path. It just didn't do it. It didn't do much.
2: I bet they have gotten better through the years. The technology, probably. And you say there's knockoffs, too, that will do.
3: There's other brands, yeah.
2: Yeah. Of course, the worst, and now I think they're programmed not to do this, is a dog would take a poop in the house, and they'd run over the dog poop and smear it all
3: ew.
2: Over the floor. Yeah, that's happened many, many times. I mean, people were posting about that online and that happened to them. Well, this is not really about the Roomba, but the guy who made it, Colin Angle, he's the co-founder of Roomba, has made, speaking of dogs, an AI pet, an AI-powered emotional companion pet coming out. They debuted it yesterday. Four-legged, dog-sized robot pet referred to as a familiar, designed for social and emotional interaction, capable of following users around the room, learning household habits, responding to touch. It's as close to being a dog without being a dog as you can get, and It will not mess in the house. And you don't have to take it for walks because it's a robot.
4: It's a robot.
2: It's a robot. It's not real. It's designed to interact. It's the blend of a plush toy, soft appearance, expressive face, a lot like a dog. Now, who would have something like that?
3: That is so lazy to me.
2: To not have to train your dog.
3: Yeah.
2: To not have to worry about feeding. There's no expense of food or vet visit or anything like that.
3: And you don't get that that just soul connection, you know?
2: But you know, people are so into like artificial intelligence now. You know, like they get married to their
3: dating
2: their AI device. I'll bet you if people take to this and it starts to lose function over the years, the mechanics inside it break down after 15 years, it'll be like a dog dying. I mean, don't you think? Even though you could replace it with one that's just the same.
3: Yeah, and I mean, people do get emotionally attached to things that are not alive.
2: Yes.
3: But it's I feel like that's part of the connection you get with your dog is like it does have an accident in the house and you are upset, yeah. But you forgive the dog. Like dogs teach us so many lessons.
2: Oh, God. We've got a dog now. I was talking to my wife about this yesterday.
3: Yeah, you've learned a lot of lessons from this dog.
2: God. Well, the puppy for sure.
3: Yeah.
2: But the older dog, you know, is now in poor health. And we're just every day with this dog, our dog Annie, is just like a gift. And, you know, yesterday we were talking about it's just different. You know, it's just a different thing. And now she's not what she was. And how can you do that with a machine? You know, how can you do that with one of these? You know, if it starts to not do as well, it's the batteries are running out. I can't imagine you feel for it what you would feel.
4: Well,
2: for
4: yeah, people said the same thing about my sex doll, and
2: I remember. You know, I remember.
4: And you know, look, I love that thing. It's great.
2: So. I know. I know.
4: Say you what did. You want to, but the technology is great. Plus, you know, this dog. Mm-hmm. I hate to say it, it's not going to eat a sock. So
2: that's right. And if it did, who'd care?
4: Exactly.
2: It doesn't crap it out either. It doesn't throw it up. The worst you lose is a sock. That's the only upside, I guess.
3: I think a lot of people that I don't want to say fall for this stuff because I know people really love their AI, but I think a lot of times it's lonely people. Mm-hmm. And the same reason a lot of people get a pet is because they're lonely. And I don't like that. I don't like the taking advantage of lonely people.
2: Well, they were saying that if you were, let's say, an elderly person, you could have this. It would provide emotional support and almost be like a pet. But you wouldn't have to have the daily, you don't have to walk it, you wouldn't trip over it, all those kinds of things. And so you could have the emotional connection without having to feed it. Sports Ryan, you're talking about this robot dog. Go ahead.
1: Yeah, you think your phone is bad and your little, personal devices. This thing will absolutely spy on you in every possible way and sell your data to marketers. It's like making graphs of your house. It's listening to everything. Seeing everything, it's 100% stealing all of your data.
3: I like that take. I like that take a lot.
2: That's probably true. Talk about making a map of your house. It's all over your house. It can have a blueprint of your house. Thank you, Sports Ryan. Appreciate it. That's a good point. Roomba probably does that, too.
4: It probably does.
2: It probably sells all your information. We don't even have...
3: Probably tells people if you say slurs or anything in your house.
2: Yeah. Oh, yeah. All of a sudden, you get canceled, you know. Or you start getting advertising. Hey, do you like things the way they used to be? Hey, you nostalgic. Want to go back to a better time? That's probably how they're doing that. There's a couple of more health notes here. I've just seen a report. Our obsession with protein is overblown. We don't need as much protein as you think. I just saw that report coming out. I don't know. You know, it's like one report says you need a bunch of protein, and now this one says it's overdone.
4: I don't like that meat is protein now.
2: Well, meat is protein.
4: Well, it is. You're right. I don't like that we call it protein.
2: Oh, right.
4: I wish we could just go back to calling it meat.
2: Yeah.
4: Like when you go to Chipotle, they're like, what's your protein? Oh, you mean the meat.
2: You're right.
4: I don't know why we have to call it. We have to church it up.
2: You're right.
4: Call Especially it protein.
3: Because a lot of non-meat things are still packed with protein.
4: True.
3: Mm-hmm. And mm-hmm. Maybe that's part of it because I would assume Chipotle also has non-
4: They do have tofu.
3: Yeah, yes. Tofu, non-meat.
2: That's right. That's right. Yeah, they're saying that this latest study, this is out of Harvard. They say, honestly, you don't need as much as people are saying. Protein is just a buzzword to sell you things. I'm sure that's all true. You know, yeah, and you're right. When you go into any restaurant now, they pick a protein, pick two proteins. Mm-hmm. That's right. I read that book by Peter Attila. Now, he's on the Epstein list 1,700 times. Doesn't mean he's not healthy. Okay.
4: Good point.
2: All right. And he says, take your protein and double it. whatever protein that the USDA suggests you get, double it every day. And that was, he was big onto protein. This is saying the opposite.
3: I think if, so say you were to go on like a low carb diet, that's when it's important because you still need to get your nutrition and you still need your energy and protein will stay with you longer and all that. But unless you're cutting out carbs, if you are packing protein, you're packing calories.
2: Well, you're right about that. When I started to do more protein, my almond butter, my peanut butter spoons.
3: It's high in, they're high calorie foods. Peanut butter is high in calories. And if you get anything like protein pasta or protein bagels or anything, they always have more calories. And I don't think they really have less carbs.
2: Well, and remember my protein bars that I was eating that made me have diarrhea because I was eating eight a day. Those are your Bear Bells, which I loved. Unfortunately, they have some, and it says on the very small print, this is a laxative. This will make you go. And I did not know that for a long time. Somebody had to point that out to me. The other thing we're doing, and this is health related now, all the rage right now, it's something called a rage workout. It's a high intensity exercise where you slam, punch, scream, and try to burn off anger while you get in shape. You're nodding. You've seen this.
3: Women have been doing this since gyms opened and allowed women in there.
2: Yeah, I guess so. It's a rage work. Is that why women always scream at the gym? Is that what they're doing?
3: I mean, like if you get dumped or cheated on, you want to get hot. Mm-hmm. And so you just go to the gym and you think about him and you get really mad and then you get hot.
2: Punching bags, battle ropes, sledgehammers. Yelling during the workout is a thing now called rage workouts. I don't know. Do they do this at like Planet Fitness?
4: Have you can't yell at Planet Fitness.
3: They don't let you do that.
4: They'll ring the lunk alarm.
2: I got the lunk alarm run on me once when I was over there. I was staring at myself in the mirror.
4: You grunt at the gym? You seem like a grunter.
2: Sometimes. Luckily, where I go, they play the music real loud. Sometimes accidentally it'll cut out and I'll be like, You know who grunts is HR Barry. He goes to the gym.
3: I totally believe that.
2: I tell you Barry's move. Barry does a lot of this. When we have to get down and do like push-ups or something, which happens a lot. Well, two things he'll do. He'll get down to the push-up and he'll go, and a lot of times I'm next to him. Like, come on, Barry. All right.
4: Settle down, buddy.
2: Exactly. But, you know, he's into it, which other people are as well. And like he's being just tortured or something. Yeah. And then the other thing is sometimes at the gym I go to, we do a little hop exercises. It's for balance. Once in a while, like once a week, we'll do those. So he'll come over to me and he'll whisper in my ear, he goes, "You think I'm doing that kind of crap? You're crazy." So when I'm doing the hop arounds, he'll just take a couple of dumbbells and start curling. And there's an instructor who will say, "Barry, we're on hop arounds right now." But he'll look at me, "I ain't doing that kind of crap."
3: Your gym sounds like a boot camp.
2: It's wonderful. I love it. I want you to come with me. I want you in there on a, you know, on a Friday. You and I'll go together.
3: You would judge me so hard.
2: No.
3: I would not be able to do any of the things that they would expect me to do.
2: No, that's the good thing about it is you go at your own pace. You know, it's everybody's doing the same thing. But where one person might be running at a 10 on the treadmill, another person's going at a 5 or a 4. So you can do it at your own pace. That's one thing I really like about it. And I got, look, Barry likes it. He's into it. Old HR Barry. And you've heard what he said. You know. He also likes to wear really, really old REO Speedwagon shirts in there.
4: That's Barry.
2: And nobody really knows what that is except me. And I'll be like, "I love that shirt." You know, that kind of thing. And then one time he wore a Two Guys Named Chris shirt in there. Old, faded, you know. And somebody came in who was about 30 years old and said, "Oh, man, throwback. Wonder what those guys are doing now." And I was like,
3: probably all retired.
2: Yeah, I was like, well, I'm here now. I'm here too, you know.
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7: If it ain't metal, it's crap. 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And for all my like-minded rockers, it just so happens there's a radio show just for you. This is D-Sider from Twisted Sister, and I love the Triad so much I have a house here. It's called The House of Hair. And every Saturday night at 10, I'm your host, on the House of Hair. It's a trip down metal memory lane featuring all your old school faves. Come one, bang all. It happens right here on the Triad's Rock 92. 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
20: 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It's constant. 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
19: Rock 92.
2: We were just talking about crocodile tears, especially in our industry. I may cry today. We did get some bad news on our dog yesterday. Mm. You know, our dog Annie, who is 14, and the vet is pretty sure and has been for a couple of weeks that she has cancer. And my wife took her to the vet again yesterday for an update because she's not eating as well. We had that steroid that he put her on, to make a long story short, and it helped for a few days, but they told us, you know, this will only be for a little while. And then it's like, do you want to get into chemotherapy and all that kind of stuff? And we can't even get an appointment to see the specialist until 2 weeks from now. And you know, the doctor basically said, the vet has said, you probably only have a few days left with her.
3: Oh, no.
2: It's killing me. I mean, it's killing all of us.
4: Yeah.
2: But anyway, I'm not gonna cry about it. I've cried yesterday. And
3: well, like, those aren't crocodile tears. Those are real.
2: No, they're not. Well, I cry all the time. I mean, everybody, like when Chris Dim was retiring, everybody's like, oh my God, you cry. You're such a baby, but I cried with you, and you know, that kind of stuff. And so that is hard. You know, we're going through that. And you know how it is with pets. But for us, she's more than a pet. You know, she's just such a part of us. And even when she was 14, I don't know, we all just thought she's doing really well. You know, it seemed like she'd be with us forever. And you put that thought out of your mind. So it was really difficult. But I was telling B.B. Shea and Red Rachel that I once worked years and years and years ago with another morning show host. This is radio for you now. And there was a terribly tragic story in the news. This is about crying on the air. And the story was about Susan Smith. Now, if you're a certain age, you know that name. Awful, awful woman. Mm-hmm. She has been up for parole in the last few years, and they've denied it, thank God. She should never get out of jail. Susan Smith, in the, I'd say, 1994 or 5, had two small children, and she reported to the police that a carjacker had pulled her over. She was stopped, you know, needing to run out of gas or something, and a black man came along and kidnapped her two kids in South Carolina at age like 4 and 2. And so the whole country was looking for a black man who had kidnapped these two little children. And they had a description of him and everything. And then about 3 or 4 days later, maybe even longer than that, her story started to, there were cracks in the story. Mm-hmm. You know, it's like, well, wait a minute, it doesn't quite add up. And the sheriff down there did an excellent job. And finally, after several days, she admitted, I made this up. And tragically, she had killed the children. I mean, it was awful. She put them in the car, and the car was at the bottom of the lake. Mm. I mean, that's how awful it was. So this is a lesson in radio, okay? There's cameras in here now, so you could catch it. But there weren't then. So I used to go out with my morning show cohorts years ago. Remember when I was fun? No, you don't. You don't have no idea.
3: I don't think I was born yet.
2: Oh, God, you weren't. You were long from being born. But at this time, at least I was going through the motions of being fun. And we would go out to a wing place every Thursday night and played sports trivia. God, that's when life was life, you know?
4: You know, you were describing that to me. I was like, that sounds like so much fun.
2: You don't even know about it.
4: No.
2: They had this thing called NTN, Interactive Sports Trivia. So you go to the bar and grill. There's wings on the table. That's how I met the Diesel.
4: Oh, okay, yeah.
3: Wow.
2: Our hands touched over a lemon pepper wing. And we just looked at each other and, you know.
3: It was love at first sight.
2: I licked teriyaki off his lips. He licked insanity off my lips. And the rest is history.
4: The story is old as time.
2: Now we're playing pickleball together. So anyway, I was out with my morning show partners at this place. And we were having wings and beers like we did every Thursday night. You know, drinking a little, cutting up, you know, talking about. Woo, women and all that stuff. You know how. Just crazy and fun. And they break in on the news and they say, Susan Smith has admitted she's lied. They just for a minute they came in, they're like, she's been arrested. The children, it's confirmed they're dead. I mean, and the whole bar just like, oh, you know, just a total weight on the bar. It was awful. I mean, the sports trivia. You would have loved sports trivia. It came in over like a closed circuit TV. You know how this works? It was called NTN Sports Trivia. And it would say, like, you know, what quarterback won back-to-back Super Bowls 1977-78? And there were like 5 possible answers. And you had an interactive game piece where you put in the answer. And the faster you got the answer, the more points you got.
4: Yes,
2: and you're playing against the whole bar. But if you waited, the wrong answers would disappear. So you would, it was really cool.
4: I think
2: cool.
4: They still do something like that at like Buffalo Wild Wings, maybe.
2: Okay.
4: It's probably very similar.
2: Very similar.
4: Yeah.
2: So we're playing that game, and the news comes over that Susan Smith has admitted what she's done. The kids have died. The next day, we're on the air. And I knew we would talk about the Susan Smith story. It was the number one story. So the guy, while we're on the air, says to me, I'll never forget where I was when I got the news about Susan Smith. And of course, in my mind, I'm thinking, you know, you're sitting there having beers and wings with me at the bar and grill playing sports trivia. And he said, I was at home on my couch. And he looked at me and winked. And I was like, no, you weren't. And he said, I immediately turned off the television, walked upstairs, and got in bed with my babies. And we read the Bible. And I thought, masterclass in radio. That's how you do it. That's how you do radio right there. He was a mentor. And I was like, wow. Now, very rarely did he do something like that. But when he said that, I was like, geez, you really? That's not true. And he didn't go right home. And it wasn't like.
3: And was there anybody else at the bar that, you know, thought to be like, hey, I'm pretty sure I saw you there playing trivia.
2: No, nobody. Well, maybe, but nobody said anything about it.
3: Because I think if you did that today.
2: Oh, you'd get called.
3: Somebody would post a picture of you and say, oh, yeah.
2: That's a good point. You
3: can't get away with anything anymore.
2: No, you can, you can't say anything anymore. If you, all right, we're just talking about the diesel. Two or three years ago, I'm in my car, and stopped at a stoplight, and I get a text from the diesel, and he says, where are you right now? And I thought, oh, God, he's going to want to play pickleball, and I can't. And I was like, stuck in a meeting, sorry. And he's like, oh, really? And I look over, and he's next to me.
4: Oh, no.
3: Oh, no.
4: Hey, how's it going?
2: There I am waving. Well,
4: I can play right now if you want to.
2: I said, then I had to be like, well, I was on my headphones. You know, I was in a meeting in the car.
3: You don't own headphones, you know?
2: Of course, he knows. He knows all of those things.
0: Let's start the weekend. The Two Guys Named Chris Saturday Show on Rock 92.
2: This is for you, BB Shay. You know, I read this list, and it was very interesting to me because something I do is on there. I was on Reddit last night looking for gym tips and sex advice. Yep. It's all I ever do. And it was talking about, I stumbled onto this, societal norms that people are completely getting rid of here in the year 2026. And one of them is something you and I talked about recently. One guy said, I don't bless people when they sneeze. What's the point? That's stupid. Why? Where'd that come from?
4: Yeah.
2: Now, I didn't just make a hard and fast, I shan't bless anyone when they sneeze. But B.B. Shay was sneezing to beat the band in our office about a week ago. And he said, I notice you're not a sneeze blesser.
4: I had to ask. I said, look, I don't care. But are you just staunchly against blessing people?
2: No, I'm not. I just never have made it a practice to do it. It's not my thing.
3: You guys don't know this. This has been a major argument between my fiance and myself.
2: Oh, really?
3: Yes.
2: Should you bless her? Let me guess which camp you're in. I don't believe you bless. I don't think you do.
3: I 1,000% do.
2: You do bless.
3: Yes, I bless strangers when I'm really? In public. If they sneeze and I hear it.
2: Man. My wife does too. Anytime anybody blesses... I mean, anybody sneezes, they say, God bless.
4: Now, do you bless on every sneeze, or do you do one cover-all bless?
3: You can get about 5 out of me, but I have friends and family that will sneeze 30 times in a row, and I'll just be like, you know what? Consider yourself blessed from here on out. But,
4: I'm not made of blessings.
3: Right, but my fiancé, when we first started dating, I noticed he didn't do it, and my mom noticed it too, and she was like, you don't say bless you when somebody sneezes? And he said, no, I don't play that game.
4: Really?
3: He does now. He plays that game now.
2: Oh, he does because of you.
3: Yep. And if I sneeze and he doesn't acknowledge it, I will stare at him in silence until I get a blessing.
2: She beat him down the way your lady friend beat you down. Baby.
4: Look, I stand during the national anthem at home now because of her.
3: Good for you. No, good for her for making you do that.
4: When we were at your Super Bowl party at your house, this is something that her and her family do. They stand during the national anthem anytime it's played. No. I stood up with her at your house.
3: Respect. Did you really?
4: And everybody was looking at us crazy.
2: God, that's the second time at what you may not know is 25 years ago when that Super Bowl party was first starting, there was another crazy couple in there that did that same thing. And the national anthem started. And, there's 20 of us in the living room, and one guy gets up and let's go. And his wife's like, come on, get up. And we were all like, ha ha. And they're like, get up.
3: Respect. I like that.
2: And there's, two or three of them had hats on. They took their hats off. We're in the living room. I mean, I was bent over a dip. It's like, put your eyes on the TV and respectfully watch the national. Your girlfriend does that.
4: She does that, yes.
2: It's less crazy than I thought it was. At that time, I was like, you're out of your mind. But now it's like, well, it is being played. You should you stand up and have respect for it. Boy, I wouldn't even call that a societal norm. I don't think most people do.
3: I don't think that's normal.
4: No, I mean, it's weird because I do PA for baseball, for sporting events. Less and less people stand up for the national anthem even at sporting events.
2: Really?
4: Yes.
2: Mm-hmm. Why do you think that is?
4: I don't know.
3: They just keep on yapping right through it.
4: Yeah.
2: Are you serious?
4: Yeah, it's wild.
2: I wonder if it's because there's so much disagreement over the government and what we're
4: doing.
2: That's
4: true, but that's got nothing to do with it.
2: You shouldn't. You should. No. Come on. Now, you've got to stand for the national anthem at a sporting event. And I know when Colin Kaepernick used to kneel for the national anthem, that ticked me off. I mean, I know why he did it, but I always felt like, you know, respect the country and the flag. And at that time, people were saying, do we really need to play the national anthem before every sporting event? I like it. I do think.
3: Yeah. I mean, if you try to take it away, the backlash
2: is. Oh, my God. You'll never do that. No, they shouldn't do that. And we should have some pride in our country.
3: It's a good song.
2: I agree.
4: It's a great song. Yes. But when there was the whole uproar about whether you stand, whether you kneel, I was in the camp of stop playing it.
2: You were.
4: Yeah. Like, just end the discussion.
2: Oh, I like it. Play it.
4: I think it's nice, too. But, I mean, if you're going to, you know, get up in arms about it, just don't play it.
2: Yeah, but probably 90% of people were like, you need to stand.
4: You're right.
2: You need to put your... So, I mean, I would not bend for that. Because that's really bowing to, like, we're getting rid of this patriotic song because a few people are kneeling.
3: And if the people that wanted them to stand just ignored them... Mm-hmm. What does it matter?
2: Yeah.
3: Just ignore them and stand and do what you want to do, and it's fine.
2: That's not happening anymore either.
3: BB Shea's lady friend is not going to allow that.
2: Well, right. No. She would call. What did she think of the kneelers? Have you?
4: Oh, she was just. I mean, you know.
2: Oh,
4: she's a patriotic lady.
2: I like that she hated about her. Oh, I like well, that about
4: weird.
2: Her.
4: It's weird. When we did that at your house.
2: Well, I wasn't in that room.
4: You're right. You were in a different room. She kind of nudged me. She goes, I think I'm going to have to stand. She goes, I always stand. I was like, do what you want. I'll stand with you.
2: And you stood up.
4: And I stood up with her.
3: She couldn't fight it.
4: That's... Yeah, we just kind of stood over in the corner by ourselves.
2: I was going to say, did you pretend to like be going to the buffet?
3: Hands on the thighs for a second.
4: Chris Dim's over there. He's going to judge me.
2: Oh, he would.
4: Yeah.
3: And he drinks room temperature water. He cares.
2: Yeah. Anybody want a bean dip? I'll make my one.
1: I don't know why. My mother blessed people on the sneeze. Everybody, my family does. I don't do it. Well, the guy on Reddit was like, what are we doing? Does it need to be acknowledged, a sneeze?
3: I play it up and I say, I could have died, you know? Everything stopped for a second. It could have been the end of me and you're not going to bless me.
2: I wonder when that started. I wonder why people, because your heart stops when you sneeze?
3: I think the people actually thought, you know, sneezes were something like some medical emergency and that you were lucky if you made it through. I think that's where it came from.
4: It started during the Black Plague.
2: Did it?
4: Yeah, people were sneezing, and they were like, oh, if you may die. I mean, people sneezing back then during the Black Plague, it's like, something. you're going to die.
2: There he goes again.
4: Yeah.
2: The things he knows, the things he doesn't.
3: I know.
2: It's impressive. It's very good. Okay, so it started during the Black Plague.
4: Yes, or that time frame.
2: Well, if I was on that cruise ship where they've got that disease going right now, I'd probably bless people. God.
4: Up to two.
2: Oh, my God. Can you imagine? It's that hunt of ours. So if somebody sneezes, you're like, still several days from docking, by the way. The Canary Islands going to let them, but they're like, not no time soon. You get a few more days till you get there.
4: Quarantine a little longer.
2: Yeah, a little bit longer. Societal norms people are ditching. Woman says, my husband and I have separate bedrooms. We have for years the best sleep we've had. I think that's becoming more and more normal.
3: Mm-hmm.
2: That people separate and get into different beds, and they say the sleep is great. I also think it would be a great sexual game, your place or mine.
4: Ooh,
3: you know, I like that.
2: Whose room do you want to be in? Are you come in the night into somebody else's room? You can play all your fantasy games.
4: You could play Titanic. I thought you'd come to me last night.
2: Oh, my God, yes.
4: Yes.
2: Titanic's a great one. Mm-hmm. I've got all sorts of games in my head. Pete the Delivery Guy and Warden's Wife and all those kinds of things. Guy says, I ride the train to work. I sit with my phone in my pocket and no AirPods. I stare out the window. I think boredom is an enriching experience. I think more and more people are doing that, too. What is that? What is that called? There's a term for it.
3: I know. Isn't it something maxing or...
2: dry something or... what is it? Anyway.
3: I know what you're talking about. I can't think of it either.
2: You just sit and stare straight ahead. Yesterday, I accidentally left my phone in the car when I got home from work. Sat down on the couch and didn't go back and get the phone for about 4 hours. And that was great.
3: Yeah. You know,
2: anytime I tried to reach for it, I was like, oh, it's in the car. So I didn't have it for a long time. That was a nice feeling. I liked
3: when I get maybe 5 or 10 minutes to just sit there and do nothing.
2: Yeah.
3: I don't have a TV on. I don't have anything playing. I'm maybe just sitting there with a dog. And sometimes it just helps you reset.
2: 100%. If you can sort of force yourself to do it, like this guy does when he's on the train, he's like, I don't need my phone in my hand all the time. Good for him. I'm just fine with that. What is that called? Now I'm trying to think of what that's called. It's like...
3: is it like boredom maxing?
2: Yeah, like, I thought it was like dry something or... God.
3: I know people are doing it a lot with travel.
2: Yeah.
3: Like they're traveling with, you know, the bare minimum, but I don't know. I know exactly what you're talking about.
2: If you're on a plane, it's like you sit and... I was going to say dry bowling, or but that seems like... I think that's a term for... when you defecate and there's not enough water in the bowl, you're dry bowling.
3: Yeah.
2: Or did I make that up?
3: I mean, it would make sense.
2: I'm not sure. Speaking of which, guy says, these are societal norms people are ditching. Guy says, I'm a man, but I sit when I pee. Why? I'm on my feet all day long. That's my time. I can sit for a minute, finally. I don't judge that either.
3: You don't judge that?
2: Sitting to pee, you do? Would you, if you found out your fiance sat to pee, would it bother you?
3: No, it wouldn't bother me. I just thought men would judge that.
2: Yeah, I used to. I used to think that's really wrong, but this guy says he does it all the time.
3: I just, if I had the opportunity to not like halfway undress every time I had to pee, I would take advantage of that.
2: Yeah, there is that. I think guys have it better. You know, a lot of times we win these little things, but guys seem to have it better because we can pretty much pee anywhere we want. Trucker Scott is commenting on sitting and doing nothing. Trucker Scott, go ahead.
5: Hey, Chris, how you doing?
2: Good, thank you.
5: Good. That's called raw dogging.
2: Raw like dogging.
5: On an airplane.
2: Raw dogging.
5: Looking at the back.
3: Thank you.
5: In front of you.
2: Yes, dude.
5: I was trying to spit it out for you, but it wasn't working.
2: God, I was like, come on, raw dogging. Yeah. Do you do it? Have you done it?
5: I don't. I scroll. I watch movies. Yeah. I do something.
2: It's hard. I would think on like a 2-hour flight, it would be hard not to do a little something.
4: Yeah.
2: Read or something.
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2: Probably the oddest thing. I think the oddest thing I've ever heard come out of any human being's mouth. B.B. Shea came out of the room 10 minutes ago, out of his little quarters in there, where Biggie used to sit and now you sit. Now, you may not realize, we light a candle out here every day, and lately we've had a cinnamon raisin biscuit candle. That tradition was started years ago. Probably bad for us, by the way. Probably breathing in all these things we shouldn't breathe in. But nonetheless, we have a candle out here. And B.B. Shea said to Red Rachel, as if they'd, I guess he'd already been talking about it, mm-hmm. without my knowledge. B.B. Shea said, good news, they do make a candle that is scented like asparagus pea.
4: They do.
2: Well, first of all, who would make
4: this a candle? This is a fact.
2: Who?
3: And that's in your search history now, man.
4: It is.
2: Who makes a candle scented like asparagus pea?
4: I don't know who does it, but whoever does, I thank them because I'm sincerely considering getting it. Even if we don't use it here, I'm going to use it at the house.
2: I think that's the only bad thing about asparagus. I like asparagus, but when I, of course, when you pee hours later, it's like, oh, I had asparagus. You know, it's awful.
4: I had it last night, yeah. And I woke up this morning, and I got excited when I used the bathroom. I'm like, oh, it's here. I get to smell the pee. And look.
2: God, that's the worst thing I've ever heard in my life.
4: We all have weird things that we'd like the smell
2: not
4: of.
2: Not that weird.
4: That's just...
2: No.
4: That's, I mean, it, no. It tickles my fancy. I don't know what to say.
3: I think it's somewhat acceptable that you're cool with your own, right? Mm-hmm. But you wouldn't want to smell somebody else's.
4: Maybe.
2: Maybe,
4: yeah.
3: Because I was saying, because when he said, is that weird? I was like, yes, it is, but also... Something about it's kind of satisfying. It feels like your urinary tract is being cleaned out.
2: You think it cleans it out?
3: In my mind, I tell myself it smells like that because it has just gotten all of the toxins out of my body.
2: Why do you think it is that makes your pee smell?
4: But I don't know.
2: Nothing really else.
4: That's a great question. And I don't know.
3: I've heard it's genetic that not everybody experiences that.
2: Yeah. Oh, really?
3: I don't know that. Really? Don't quote me.
4: Coffee will change the smell of your
2: Does
4: pee,
2: it?
4: Too. Yes.
2: Mm-hmm. Okay.
4: That's a great smell, too.
3: That smells like coffee.
4: Yeah.
3: Don't drink coffee.
2: I don't drink
3: coffee, so
2: I don't know. There's that movie, I love it, called Election. It's 30 years old now or more. But there's a scene in it toward the end where one of the girls is friends with another girl in high school. And she says, we like to go to the park or eat asparagus and then smell each other's pee. And they're like handing a beaker of pee back and forth, you know, a cup of pee back and forth so they can smell each other.
4: Okay, so I'm not the only one.
2: Well,
3: I think the point was that it was weird.
2: It's weird.
4: Yes, it is weird, but I mean, we all do weird stuff.
2: God, to smell. So you like smelling. Well, is your new lady friend in? Does she know this about you?
4: No.
2: Oof.
4: I did eat with her last night. That's who we had. I had the asparagus with. And yes. I did mention something about like, oh, I can't wait for tomorrow.
2: What was her reaction?
4: She was like, okay.
3: Is she going to let you light the asparagus pea candle in her home?
4: Maybe.
2: Don't bring that mess in here. An asparagus pea candle.
4: So y'all are not cool with that, I guess?
2: I am not. I hate that. I do hate that smell. I mean, that I love asparagus. And the only, but I know later, oh God, here it comes. You know, you smell it and it's awful.
3: Yeah, you got to like flush while it's still coming out so you don't have to smell it.
2: Yeah, it's terrible. Yeah, right. I flush when I'm halfway done so I don't have to smell. Do you dislike, hate the smell?
3: Like I said, if it's my own and I've told myself, I'm like, oh, this is just me being super healthy and cleaning out my bladder and my kidneys, which makes it satisfying, but I'm not going to sit there and savor it or anything.
2: Now, this is sexual in nature, so this will make me uncomfortable and probably you as
3: my
2: well.
3: My bell is over there.
2: I know.
3: So.
2: Yeah, you don't have your bell in front of you. I was told you should have rung the bell yesterday. I said you had a darling figure yesterday. People were like, whoa, yeah, whoa, whoa.
3: The only reason I didn't ring it, I couldn't reach it. I didn't move it over here, okay?
2: I said your figure was great. Anyway, I heard once that a guy should eat pineapple. You're not, yeah, okay.
3: Mm-hmm. Right. I know about this.
2: Okay, because it makes his taste better. You know, so a woman who's giving him what every guy wants, it's better if you eat pineapple. And if you're a smoker, it's terrible.
4: That was, you know, there was something related to this in the Menendez brothers story.
2: Yes.
4: Where it was cinnamon.
2: Yeah.
4: Yeah.
2: It was, I bet you like cinnamon and honey mm-hmm. and pineapple make it more appetizing for your partner. You think that's true?
3: From experience, I don't know, mm-hmm. but I've heard it since I found out what those were, mm-hmm. you know?
2: Well, every woman's told me it's no trip to Baskin Robbins.
3: No?
2: I've heard that a few times. So anything you can do as a guy is probably better. Terry Ann, you're talking about asparagus in urine and how it smells. Go ahead.
8: I am talking about that. Surprisingly, on a Thursday, but it's because your body can't process the amino acid asparagine.
2: Okay.
8: And it just flushes out of your body.
2: Okay.
8: So, I mean, Rachel's kind of right that it flushes your system, but it doesn't really. It's just that you can't process it.
2: And is that but that's the only food that's like that. Is that correct?
8: I don't know how many other foods have asparagine in them, mm-hmm. but anything that had that amino acid would happen. I'm sure there are other foods that we can't process everything, and that's why our pee smells or looks funny sometimes, but yep. I really don't know that. You'd have to ask a dietitian or doctor.
2: Okay. How'd you know this? What's your background?
8: I'm a biochemist.
2: Oh, well, then you know.
3: Yeah.
2: Well, now then, let me ask you this. If it's uncomfortable, you let me know. Is there something to what a guy eats? Like, I've heard pineapple. Or honey or cinnamon, and the way he would taste when a woman, you know, gives him what guys want.
8: I wouldn't know anything about that.
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2: I guess this shows my age. Sometimes I'm on Reddit, and I'm in a Gen X subreddit, and a guy put on there last night, can anybody give me advice on how to sleep on my side and not feel like my shoulder's falling off the next morning? Jeez, how old are we? You can't sleep on your side? That's all I do is sleep on my side. And I don't really get too much shoulder pain.
4: No, neither do I.
2: I couldn't.
3: I don't think this is an age problem. You know, I have this problem.
2: Do you really?
3: Yes.
2: You sleep on your side and you feel...
3: I have to put a big pillow in between my shoulders so this one doesn't slump over and so I don't. This one doesn't get crushed. It's It doesn't matter which side. Whichever.
2: Really?
3: Yep. But both shoulders hurt.
2: I had no idea. That has never been an issue where I've woken up with... When you wake up with an injury, you know that's
4: bad.
2: You know? My friend hurt his back a few years ago. Sleeping injury. He was sleeping, and the next day he woke up and was like, oh, my back's up.
3: I have so many sleeping injuries.
2: Yeah, apparently it happens.
3: I've fallen out of bed, and like I thought I broke my hand one time.
2: Have you really? Fell out of bed?
3: I'm the most aggressive, restless sleeper.
2: I guess. You ever sleepwalk?
3: All the time.
2: Really?
3: Yeah.
2: You're a sleepwalker.
3: Sleepwalker, talker.
2: Has that led to anything bad, sleepwalking?
3: No, it's I can't seem to operate doors in my sleep. So when I was at my parents' house, I always just kept the door closed because I just couldn't do it. So I never like walked out into the street or anything. But right. I used to walk downstairs, talk to my dad, and he'd be like, can you go to bed?
2: While sleeping, you'd walk downstairs and talk to your father.
3: Uh-huh.
2: That's pretty scary. You could fall down the stairs.
3: Yeah.
2: But you're not on Ambien or anything.
3: Nope. I don't take any sleep aids. I guess I have a lot of sleep anxiety and it comes out when I'm sleeping.
2: They say people on Ambien will get up and make breakfast and not remember they've done it.
3: It makes you, I have taken Ambien before. Mm-hmm. And if you don't lay down and go to sleep, you get hungry.
2: Is that right?
3: Yes.
2: So, well, these people, from what they say, would get up, make like scrambled eggs and bacon and like the next morning, not remember that they had done any of those things.
3: Yeah, it makes you sleepy. They call it one of the side effects, sleep eating.
2: Yeah, that's exactly right.
11: Listen, if you're tired and you can't sleep, do not take Ambien, okay?
2: Right. Woo! There's your PSA for today. Do not take Ambien. Also makes you make incredibly racist comments. That's what happened to Roseanne. She was on a plane.
4: That's right.
2: She was on a plane. She started talking. She said like all these horrible things that were racist. The next day, she said, what do you want? I'm on Ambien.
3: It's one of the side effects.
2: Yeah.
3: Racist comments, sleep eating.
2: Murder. Somebody murdered somebody. And said, what do you want? I was on Ambien.
3: Yeah, there are people that have gotten off the hook for saying that they killed somebody in their sleep.
2: You ever agree with that? With the I got off because I was on Ambien?
3: Well, I think it's a possible thing to happen. Mm-hmm. Do I think that the people that have gotten away with it were on Ambien? I don't know.
2: Or did it really cause them to kill their wife?
3: But how can you prove it?
2: Impossible. It's astounding to me that people get away with stuff like killing somebody because they were on Ambien. The Planes, Trains, and Automobiles, this is food related and airline related. Delta has said, as of the end of the month, no more food on flights of 350 miles or less.

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1: So you could go into business making big ass grilled cheeses. I like the, I like that.
2: Thank you.
1: A whole ass grilled cheese is made, and I like that. You got to have the pull. Did you immediately stop taking Ambien after that?
2: I did. I did, because I have woken up in my car before.
1: Oh my God.
2: And but did not have my keys. Did not have my keys.
3: Thank goodness.
1: Wow. That's unbelievable. How long did you take it?
2: Yeah. I think I took it for about 6 months, maybe, but I only took it like on the weekends, because for a while I had my days and nights mixed up.
1: Yeah.
2: So I was trying to reset my cycle.
1: Man, that's crazy.
2: And that was not the way to do it.
1: Have you done something else since that has really worked for you?
2: I've actually taken trazodone and magnesium glycinate, and that's a much better sleep. And the magnesium glycinate helps sustain that sleep, so you're not getting up and, you know, trying to flip and flop and going back to sleep. It's really, really helped.
1: Okay. Mm-hmm. I'm glad you said that. Thank you very much.
3: I think trazodone tends to be the alternative to Ambien.
1: Is that, I don't know that.
3: I think that one they usually prescribe you first before Ambien.
1: Oh, really?
3: I think the only issue is you kind of wake up with a little bit of a cloudy head, but it helps you sleep. When I took Ambien, I had eye surgery, and they really needed you to sleep, and I was just taking half of one because they prescribed the same amount to everybody, and I was like, I'm a little smaller, and so I took half, and I had no issues with it.
1: Humble brag. She's a little smaller. Can't take the whole Ambien.
3: Well, I'm short.
1: What are you going to do? No. You've got a terrific figure. Dynamite
3: Thanks.
1: Little figure going over there. What are you going to do?
3: Thank you. Everybody really likes when you say that.
1: I think they do.
4: Go ahead. Go back to sleep. The Two Guys Named Chris Saturday Show on Rock 92.
1: You talk about trolls. I had an event. Well, I have one coming up this week. A big pickleball tournament, you know. So, you know, you've told me don't ever look at comments on the Two Guys Named Chris, whatever it might be. But the radio station put up a video of me promoting the pickleball tournament.
3: Oh, no.
1: Yeah.
3: And you looked.
1: Well, I thought, how bad could this be?
5: It's always going to be bad.
3: No. I told you not to go on there.
1: So
5: you could save a puppy and somebody would say something bad about you.
3: Look at his toes.
5: Yeah.
1: I did save a puppy. And look, that's
5: exactly
1: what I got.
5: Exactly.
1: I zoomed in on my toes. That time I was in those hot pink, that hot pink swimsuit. And we had the new puppy. All we were doing is showing the new puppy, and somebody zoomed in on my toes.
3: Disgusting.
1: And made like the eagle sound, you know, like the hawk, the screech. I know. So I'll tell you what's in the crosshairs this time. Now, look, I know I've got it. I've told you how disgusting my varicose veins are. About 5 years ago, I started getting these veins popping out on my legs. Somebody asked me, is it because I lost weight 5 years ago? It's possible. I don't know. I don't know why or how. But, you know, it looks like mounds of scrambled eggs under my skin. You've seen it.
5: Yes, I have.
1: Your thoughts on it?
5: Disgusting.
3: I haven't seen it.
1: I won't let you. sitting here right now, it would be like not that noticeable. But once I start walking or playing pickleball.
3: Getting that blood pumping.
1: Here they come. I mean, they're just out there. To the point where I've had pickleball opponents vomit. Vomit. I was in a tournament this weekend, pickleball. Did not go well. We lost every single game. Just got the floor mopped with us. And one guy, when we played, he called me over and he said, I think we've played against each other before a few years ago. And I said, I don't think I recall it. He said, my partner only had one arm. I said, yeah. I did. That okay. does ring a bell. And he goes, we beat you guys horribly. And I was like, you beat me badly with a partner that had one arm. He goes, oh, yeah.
3: Easily.
1: He said, at one point, he started playing with the nub.
5: They
3: tried to give you a chance.
1: He said, we were beating y'all so badly, they duct taped his paddle to his nub. We still beat you.
5: We're going to have to handicap these guys somehow.
1: Something's got to be done. It was that bad. But anyway, I'm promoting. We have an event this weekend. It's a big indoor.

0: or pickleball event. And so the sponsor, Corona Premier, said, shoot a video and put it out on social media. So I had someone there to shoot the video. I'm sitting on a bench. We had played. We'd warmed up and played a little bit. I didn't even think about my veins. All right. So I sit down. They record me. I say, come on out this week. All that stuff, you know. So I see it on social media. I'm on Facebook. Now, all the hating groups, the two guys named Chris, P1 Nations, I've gotten rid of those. This was the radio station's Facebook page.
1: Sometimes that's where you get it the worst.
0: I didn't know that. But that is where you get it to work the worst. So I see the video. I thought, I'm proud of this. Let me look at the comments. I'm sure they'll be glowing. Here's the first one. It's to the tune of a song. I'll let you guess what the song is. Take me down to the varicose city. Where the veins pop out and they ain't pretty. Oh, won't you please just wear sweats? For God's sake, just wear sweats. Yay, yay. And then everything after that is just the leg emoji over and over, like a kicking.
1: Yeah,
0: leg.
1: I give the first person credit for their creativity.
2: That's a little creative.
1: That's creative. The leg emoji, that's a cop out.
0: I was disgusted by that. And then everybody's like, scrambled eggs, you know, under the leg and all that. And it's all these comments on my leg. And I almost went on and said, people, let's pay attention here. Let's not miss the event. The event is going on this weekend. This is what we're promoting. But all anybody wanted to talk about was the leg. I got to cover it up from now on. Now that made me so self-conscious, I want to get work done on my varicose veins, which is purely cosmetic and out of pocket.
1: How many people do you think were making fun of you that also have the same problem?
0: I don't know. I don't know how many. I don't see it that often. I see a few.
1: I think it's more common than you think.
0: Well, when I'm the places I see people in shorts are like at the pool, at the pickleball court, in the gym. And I don't see it that often. But, I mean, these are people that, you know, they're a lot of times younger than me.
2: Why don't you wear compression leg sleeves and cover them up?
0: I feel like that just screams I'm so old, you know?
2: No, young people wear them all the time. NBA players wear them.
0: Well, you're right.
2: Yeah.
0: They do. Maybe I should do that.
2: Or just like on one leg. Make a fashion statement out of it.
0: Sometimes I see NBA players doing that.
2: Mm-hmm.
0: It is an embarrassing thing. I mean, it really, I'm self-conscious about it.
2: Yeah, but you can't do anything about it, man.
0: Well, you can.
2: I mean, it's not like you did anything to, you know, have it happen.
0: Of course.
2: You.
0: That's why I thought this guy right here was so cruel. I was like, you know, here's a guy who has an issue and you're making fun of it. But then I thought, I do that to Biggie sometimes, you know, with his weight. So I can't really say anything.
2: All right, maybe that's why it happened. Making fun of Biggie too much.
0: Maybe I made fun of Biggie too much. And then look what happens. It comes back to bite me. He gets
2: cellulite. Your veins are varicose.
0: My veins are varicose. Yeah. They popped out. When it first started happening, I was like, I'm getting strong.
1: That's what that means.
0: But then I realized, oh, no, it's all around the shin bone. It's not like muscles are popping out. I was like, oh, man, I'm getting muscles on my mind. No idea. The other note from social media, you heard the one guy who got after me for the veins. And that, by the way, that really blew up. There's a lot of comments on there now. And no one defending my veins. No one. No one. So now there is a P1 listener who has done what so many of these people have done. You know, last week we played a couple of songs that were made out of dialogue that was typed, like it was dialogue of emails or text, and they become songs. There are AI apps that will make them into songs. So someone went to our two guys named Chris P1 Nation group, got comments made about members of this show, and made it into a song. This is the song generated by AI about this show. It's actually really appropriate, too, because one of the lines is, how come Biggie's not there today?
1: Oh.
0: You can listen for that one.

0: All right. It's catchy. Let's give it
1: that. That was a great song.
0: Let's give it that.
1: Well, yeah, can we download this?
0: Well, yeah, nice. You like it. Yeah,
1: that was fantastic.
0: The only thing good about it is Red Ratchel. Yeah. She's hot. It's the only thing about AI. It doesn't know it's Ratchel. Red Ratchel is hot. What is it? Why the hell is Biggie not there today? Good question.
2: Yeah. Still trying to figure that out.
0: The answer? Cellulitis. I should make a song called Cellulitis and put it up there on AI. It's very catchy, isn't it?
2: It is.
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15: Nobody has a better job than us. There's no question about it. Look what we just got. Somebody sent in a bunch of Chick-fil-A chicken minis along with Diet Cokes and fruit and that kind of stuff. And there's no credit taken here.
16: Yeah, we don't know who sent it. We didn't see a name on it.
15: You know what BB Shea's theory is? That's my giant friend, Biggie.
17: Got a feeling. I think it was him.
16: The only reason I don't think it's him is because there are four drinks, and there's only three of us, and he would know there are only three of us.
17: Well, two for him, two for us.
16: Okay, yeah, two for you.
17: He knows he's under a lot of pressure right now.
15: Look at him, look at her sleuthing around. You might be right. He knows that we're under pressure. I'm under pressure, so he wants to send extra drinks for me. Maybe that is the case for the Diet Coke. I don't know. Well, whoever did that, thank you very much.
16: Yeah, thank you. It's awesome.
15: McDonald's starting to do the dirty soda. I could not get into this.
17: That's a fad I just don't get either.
16: What is it? I'm sorry for not knowing.
15: Well, you know, I think Biggie has mentioned this a couple of times. It's like they mix, milk and Dr. Pepper?
17: Yeah.
15: Like that? It's very strange. You know, way back in the day, there's a show called Laverne and Shirley. You guys, I'm sure, have never seen it. But Laverne's character, that was Penny Marshall, she would mix milk and Pepsi and drink it. And they made fun of it because it was such a ridiculous concept. You know, it was set in the 50s, and they lived in Milwaukee. It was a spinoff of Happy Days. And Laverne and Shirley lived in Milwaukee, and they brewed Schlotz beer. They worked at the beer plant. And sometimes Shirley would come home and see Laverne taking a bottle of Pepsi and some milk and putting it in a big cup and drinking it. And I would say to my father, should we try that? And he would think, no, God, that's disgusting. You never do something like that. Well, now there are dirty drinks like that. McDonald's has got new boba beverages. Is that like boba tea?
16: Oh, yeah. Ew.
15: I hate that stuff, too. I hate it. I tried one.
17: Instead of like, little, it's tapioca, right?
15: Balls. Is that what it is? Little balls.
17: I think so.
15: That's because, we just keep on doing stuff.
17: No, you know, let's stop. Yeah. Let's stop doing things.
16: That's the greatest thing you've ever said.
17: Yeah. Stop progressing. We're good right here. Let's stop.
15: That's the thing. We got to keep on. You got to keep reinventing yourself. Well, does it get stale and tired if you don't?
17: We can keep progressing, but the technology and the drinks, let's stop.
16: I mean, what are you going to find that's better than Diet Coke?
15: Nothing.
16: Exactly.
15: I never have, that's for sure. But then, I guess these places do make money with all these, like Starbucks and whoever has boba tea or whatever.
16: And I have friends that they were like, you've never had boba tea? And I was like, no. And they said, you have to try it. It is so good.
15: Mm-hmm.
16: And they lied to me.
15: Listen to this. McDonald's is doing a dirty Dr. Pepper. It's Dr. Pepper topped with a creamy cold foam. And they think it'll boost sales with younger customers. Mm-hmm. According to industry insiders, Wendy's and Taco Bell already have gotten into these kinds of things, these dirty sodas. And it is the fastest growing drink market, the dirty soda.
16: Well, and this is different than mixing it with milk. Cold foam is just so... all the cold foam would do is just maybe add a little flavor to it.
15: I don't even know what cold foam is.
16: I love cold foam on if I get cold brew. If I want to make my own like iced coffee at home, I buy a big jug of cold brew. Mm-hmm. I put in some cream and then I put a little cold foam on top and it's flavored. And it doesn't really add many calories or anything, but it does give it a little bit of an extra taste.
15: Mm-hmm.
16: It's probably useless, but other than the taste, I think cold foam is just really popular. You can buy it at the grocery store.
15: What's the texture on that? Is it like whipped cream?
16: It's lighter. It's more air. It's not quite as creamy.
15: Yeah.
16: It's a similar concept. Same kind of can. That you spray it out of.
15: I think you told me about this once before. Are you into the cold foam, BB Shay?
17: No, not really. I just drink my coffee black. I'm not into cold foam.
15: I like that about you. Yeah, just take it black. That's all you need. None of this frou-frou stuff. The Dirty Dr. Pepper starts at McDonald's this week. So you can theoretically get one across the country now. You can get them everywhere. They've tested them a lot of different places. I bet young people do like that stuff. And I wonder if those boba teas... I mean, you see stores that sell, it's nothing but boba, or I guess it's more than that, but they really specialize in those. What an odd thing.
16: I don't get it.
15: I don't either.
16: Just those little bead things, when they get in your mouth, it's disgusting.
15: Well, I agree, but people do swear by them. They love it. And is it, and BB Shay said tapioca. I've never had one, so I don't know.
16: But don't try one.
15: Are you kidding me? I think I'd go in there and get a boba. I did have a matcha.
16: How was that? I've never had one.
15: I really like that. That was I got that at a place called Green Joe's.
16: Oh yeah, I love Green Joe's.
15: Do you go to Green Joe's?
16: I do.
15: It's a little earthy, and had some. I liked it. I really liked it.
16: It's supposed to be really good for you. If a bunch of extra stuff isn't adding it.
15: And I got it, you know, sugar free or tried to get the healthiest one. But when I went in there, I didn't know how to pronounce it. I said mocha, of course. And the guy was like, it's called matcha. Okay, sorry. I don't know. And there are dogs in there and stuff. I don't know.
16: Yeah. I can imagine you would have been uncomfortable in there.
15: Completely foreign atmosphere for me. Burger King, I saw this little hack. This is fast food related as well. That Burger King, if you go up and you say, I want a Whopper or whatever burger you're getting, and you'd say, and I'd love it fresh off the broiler. They'll do that. They'll cook up a burger for you.
16: All fast food places will do
15: that. Will they do that? McDonald's will do that too?
16: Yeah, now they'll probably have to, if you're in the drive-thru, they'll have to pull you up. But you can ask for anything fresh.
15: So you used to, people do that a lot?
16: All the time. There's a button at McDonald's made to order.
15: Oh, really?
16: Yeah.
15: Because you were a McDonald's manager. You know what they used to do to me? Now, this is a long time ago, and I worked at a local barbecue place. Did they do this to you as well? We'd have a couple come in every Friday night. And Friday was like the busy night at the barbecue place, Henry James Barbecue. And we're just working our tail off, you know. And you'd see a couple coming. And the first time they came in, the assistant manager, Ricky, said, drop a new bag of fries into the fryer. Mm-hmm. And I was like, why? Because we had plenty. And he said, they're going to order fries, no salt. And so not only do you have to, our policy was, we dropped a new bag. I had to go and take my fry scooper and wash it and get all the salt off of it, get the fries out, pour them into a separate pan, and put them on the plate with no salt. Then he said, here's what's really going to make you mad. They took it to their seat and put salt all over it.
16: Yep.
15: They just wanted hot fries.
16: And that's the thing, is that you could just ask for hot fries. You can ask for them fresh, because it is a hassle. I used to just take the carton for the fries, and I used to dump it straight from the basket in there. And if I burned my hand, I burned my hand.
15: Did you really?
16: Oh, yeah.
15: Dump that on?
16: I was way... I did not have time to go and wash the fry scooper, go get a clean one, or just, you know...
15: My manager, Steve Kennedy, he said, I can hold my finger up to its knuckle in the hot grease, 30 seconds, bet.
16: Okay, well, that's an insane thing to say.
15: Well, he was a nom.
16: Okay. That sounds like some World War I soldier kind of behavior.
15: He came back changed. He came, and he would just stare at me while his finger, and I did it one time. He put it up to the second knuckle, and he just stood there with this look on his face. I was like, what are you doing? I was like, what's the trick? He's like, no trick.
16: You just got to be hard, you know?
15: I said, did you dip your finger in ice or something before you put it in there? No. And he just left it. And he'd take it out. Lick it.
17: God, lick who it is
15: clean.
17: This man?
15: Lick it clean. Oh, he'd seen some things now. He was he was the best fast food manager you would find. And he also, the other thing he would do is we'd get chili for the hot dogs, and it would have like an inch thick thing of scum and grease.
16: Take a spoon.
15: Well, we would take it off the top and put it like over into a cup and then pour it into our grease trap. But you'd have a cup of grease, and we didn't want that going into the chili. And he said, $5, I'll drink that grease. And I said, no, you won't. He said, $5.
16: So, he really wanted to drink it, too.
15: He'd drink it, and then he'd go, and like grease was all over his lips and everything.
16: Ew.
15: And I had to give him $5. He'd seen some
17: things. At least you got to see it.
15: Well, I did get to, I saw both of those things. Dwayne, you're talking about the Dirty Dr. Pepper. McDonald's is starting it. Go ahead.
18: Yeah, man. Also, I love the show. Been a P1 for about 20 years.
15: Well,
18: man.
15: Thank you very much.
18: It's a great show. But no, my daughter, she's a type 1 diabetic, so she tries to stay away from the sodas, but she likes the diet sodas.
15: Yep.
18: And we go to McDonald's, and she's tried to get the Dirty Dr. Pepper, and they won't do it with a diet Dr. Pepper. They say it changes the texture of the foam or something.
15: Really?
18: And she's on the... Yeah, she's going to a bunch of them.
15: Yeah.
18: And they refuse to do it. She's been a Karen one time, though, and actually got them to do it. And she said it didn't taste any different.
15: Okay, but I like it.
16: Sometimes you do have to be a Karen, and it's okay.
18: But she had to. She went in there, she paid for it, and then she told them when they made it, she's like, no, I need a diet. And they're like, no, we can't do that. And she's like, well, I've already paid for it. So
15: yeah, good for her. Karen up. Do that. I like it.
16: Karen up.
15: Thank you, Dwayne. Thank you for your comments about the show. We really appreciate that. And I do not care for the term Karen being used, because I know two Karens, Karen Atwood and Karen Watson, and they were both really nice people.
16: Well, they're not the reason, you know?
15: I know, but I feel bad because their name is Karen, and they're just nice people, you know? I know a guy, my friend Rodney, his wife is a Karen. Her name is Karen. And I saw her at a school function a couple of years ago. She's the original Karen.
16: So they named him after her?
15: I was fighting for her. I was like, they shouldn't do that. He's like, they should for her.
19: Hopefully it's all just a dream. The Two Guys Named Chris Saturday Show on Rock 92.
15: It's meet and greet time, brought to you by the Grasshoppers, Hoppin' Fun Baseball. We have Thomas on the line. Says he's been listening to this show for quite some time. In fact, he was talking with BB Shea a minute ago. You listened to me on another show that's been off the air 28 years. I did his podcast yesterday, the Murphy in the Morning Show, you were listening to. Hello, Thomas. Nice to meet you.
20: Good morning. Nice to meet you, too.
15: And you listened way back when it was Jack Murphy with me and Terry Knight.
20: Yes, sir.
15: Man, that's a blast from the past. I loved doing that. That was really a fun show. I'm glad you enjoyed it. It's awfully nice of you to follow us over here.
17: You were young and hip.
15: I was young and hip then, man. I was they called me Crazy Carolina Chris.
17: Because you were.
15: You can't say it if it's not true.
17: That's right.
15: I'm crazy. I'm from the Carolinas. It's Crazy Carolina Chris. That's right. And you followed us over, Thomas. Thank you.
20: You're welcome.
15: Absolutely. You know, the other thing about Thomas, he told B.B. Shea, was a mechanic at one point for a race team that won the Indianapolis 500.
17: Oh, wow. How
15: about that? So what race team did you work for?
20: Team Penske.
15: Yeah. Oh,
17: yeah.
15: Good for you. Is Indy racing like your favorite thing? Did you just love it?
20: I love all forms of racing, and that was my dream. And I finally got a job as a mechanic and finally got to live my dream for a while.
15: That's awesome. Is wonderful. What was your favorite part about that? What memories do you have of being part of the team there that won the Indy 500?
20: Just being there with and experiencing all the pomp and circumstance of that race. It is an absolutely incredible experience.
15: Yeah.
17: Did you get to kiss the bricks?
20: Unfortunately, no. We had three cars in that race, and the car I was working on did not win, but we are all part of the team. We all kind of got to celebrate. So, but I still have a nice big Indy winner's ring to commemorate the occasion.
17: Wow, nice. That's awesome.
15: Trivia, Red Rachel, what do they give? What liquid, what drink do they give the winner of the Indy 500?
16: Is it, I don't know, Coke?
15: No.
16: I don't know. I don't care about that sport.
17: Probably the least refreshing thing after being.
15: B.B. Shea.
17: Milk.
16: Milk is good. Ew. I wouldn't even want to win.
17: Yeah. And they, I mean, yeah, I know you're caught in the moment, but later I feel like you have sour stomach.
15: Died or two.
17: Because, I mean, you've been in this unbelievably hot race car for hours. Yep. And then you're supposed to get out, and the first thing you enjoy is some milk.
16: If I were in first place, I would slam on my brakes to just make sure I didn't win.
15: I think, I could be wrong about this, that they started the tradition was buttermilk, and they changed
16: it.
15: Oh,
16: my gosh.
17: Yeah, I mean, Indy 500's been around a long time.
15: I think that's right. I believe that they started with buttermilk, and finally one of the drivers like, I'm not drinking that.
17: Can I have anything else?
16: Finally, someone's going to stand on business and say, I'm not drinking
15: not
16: this.
15: Do it. So now, Thomas, you are still a mechanic working at Toyota. Is that correct?
20: Yes.
15: And I'm thinking about electric vehicles. Do you recommend an electric vehicle?
20: Yes, I think the technology has finally caught up where it would be a good investment.
15: Okay.
20: Yes.
17: Okay. Right.
15: He does feel the technology is there.
17: With that long pause.
15: Yep. You were wondering.
17: I feel like his boss came in and was like, tell him yes. We might have one on the hook here. Tell him yes.
15: No, I'm totally with you. I know. The more I think about it, the more I like the idea of an electric vehicle.
17: Okay. Well,
15: but a lot of people tell me, no, hybrid. Go hybrid vehicle.
17: I see a lot of hybrid talk for you.
15: What do you think about that, Thomas? Hybrid or electric?
20: For me personally, I would go hybrid, but that's just my preference.
15: Biggie is mimicking your boss with a gun to your head. You tell him to buy either one.
17: Tell him to get down here.
15: Can I get you to sign this paperwork? What can I do to put you in the vehicle today? These are the things. Now, listen, on a serious note, though, he also told B.B. Shea, Thomas did, that he suffered a stroke 3 years ago and survived it.
17: Wow.
15: Thank goodness. I'm sure it was a long road back.
20: Yes, I was in the hospital for 3 weeks and was out of work for 3 months.
15: I'm sure it was the scariest thing you ever had to deal with. Where were you when you had the stroke?
20: I was out driving on a Sunday afternoon, and my left hand went completely numb.
15: Ooh, golly, that is scary. Was anybody with you?
20: No, I was by myself. I called my wife at home. I told her what happened, and she met me at the hospital.
15: My God. Thank goodness you were okay. Did they rush you immediately back because you said you had lost all feeling?
20: They did some tests, and they determined I had a dissection of my carotid artery.
15: Goodness.
20: That had blocked all blood flow to my brain.
15: Man, that's scary. Did you have to do a lot of therapy after to get back? Because, I mean, you know, you sound great.
20: Yes, that was a lot of therapy, yes.
15: I figured as much, yeah.
17: Was there a time when it was first happening where you hear about this, where you're talking to someone and everything's making sense to you, but they're not understanding a word you're saying?
20: Fortunately, I didn't have that part, because when it actually happened, I was asleep.
15: Okay. Wow.
20: By the time I got to the hospital and they did all their tests and they found the dissection of my carotid artery, they had determined that I had clots, and they had given me the stuff to break the clots up.
15: Thank good.
20: During the night, they released it into my brain. I had 4 blood clots removed from my brain.
15: My God. You've been through it, man. I mean, you're a survivor, and to have you still listen to us is really flattering. Who's your favorite member of this program?
20: It's going to have to be Biggie.
15: And who was it before the stroke? All right, we'll accept. Okay, we'll go with Biggie. Okay, Biggie it is. Man, Thomas, it's fantastic to talk to you. Thank goodness you came through that ordeal. It's an amazing story about the Indy 500, and we hope to meet you in person at the baseball game. It's great to have you on the phone.
20: Well, it's great. It's great to talk to you guys, and I love listening every day.
15: That means a lot to us.
0: Thank you, Thomas.
15: I'm telling you. We really appreciate it. There's Thomas. He's our meet and greet today. Might see him at the baseball game here by the end of the season. Don't forget, it's brought to you by the Grasshopper. Have a great weekend, Thomas. Thank you again so much. And everybody have a great weekend as well.
0: Got a bone to pick with you.
15: Me?
0: That's twice today you got me.
15: What do you mean? Oh.
0: You let me do the long pause joke and then just drop the, he's had a stroke.
21: Yeah. That's set him up again for that.
0: You wait
21: one.
0: Till the, you normally wait for these mics to come off and come at me. You wait for these mics to come off today.
15: I saw it.
0: Like, you knew well ahead. You could have started when he had a stroke.
15: I saw you say it. I was like, oh boy.
0: That's the second time. You've been listening 2 hours ago. You got me with Rodney King.
15: I know.
0: Yeah, police should still be able to beat people.
15: It's the 30th anniversary of the Rodney King.
0: Right there. Right, number one on your sheet. I can read it. Thomas, yep. Stroke.
15: Had a stroke.
0: No jokes about pauses. You set me up, man.
15: I didn't go in order. I didn't go in order.
19: Your hangover soundtrack. The Two Guys Named Chris Saturday Show on Rock 92.
15: Good story. A couple of Boston Marathon runners. Boston Marathon's now 10 days ago. But they're being praised because they helped an injured competitor finish the race. He wasn't going to make it. He was down with cramps, and of course he had run almost 26 miles. So they just picked him up and took him to the finish line. Here are the folks that are the heroes who picked him up, and the disabled runner, the runner who was no longer able to run, talking about it.
22: There was an instinct inside me to go and help him. He was constantly trying to stand up. I helped AJ get back onto his feet. That's when Robson decided to come over and help. If it wasn't for Robson helping me, we definitely wouldn't have got him there.
23: Aaron reached his arms out. Robson supported me on the other side, and two strangers helped me up when they had no reason to do that.
15: Video was captured, and everyone, of course, thought it was the most generous and nicest thing anybody had ever done. You're shaking your head. It's not to be done during competition.
16: I've been like, good luck.
15: If you can't make it, you can't make it.
21: Was this the deciding of like if somebody won or won any money or anything? No, okay, I'm fine with it.
15: It was just to finish. That's all it was, to get to the finish line. Now, the two that picked him up sacrificed a better time, but they did help the runner who couldn't make it across. They carried him like over 100 yards, and everybody like cheered because they didn't think that guy was going to make it. At the end of a marathon, I guess, you might not make it.
16: That's what I've heard people they say that their goal is one day to run a marathon, and then after they do it, they're completely underwhelmed because you're just miserable, sweaty, in pain, cramping, and all that. And it's like, why did I do all this?
15: You know, I ran one once, long ago. It was a challenge from one of my professors in college. The same guy who was a stickler for all the news writing and the punctuation. He challenged me to run a marathon in 2004, and I did it, and it was just what you said. When you're done, you're like, oh, my God, it was so miserable. And the training, I mean, you get up to running like, it's your longest run. You do it like 2 weeks before the race, 21 miles on a Saturday morning. You just go run, and you plot your course, and you run 21 miles. And I remember thinking when I got to mile 21, if I could just go 5 more, I can just say I've done it. You know, it's not even an official thing, but you just go and do it. And that's when I would hide my goo everywhere, a lot like Elvis.
0: Your goo?
16: That's where my mind went. What?
0: Your goo?
15: What? Yeah, you know I hid my goo all over the
0: place. What is goo?
15: I hid my goo.
0: Seed? What is goo?
15: Oh. You buy this stuff at the sporting goods store. It's called goo. It's spelled G-U, and it's in little packets. And it gives you energy when you're, it's like a gel. It's a gel, and you take a squirt.
21: Say that.
15: It's called goo.
21: Call it goo.
15: What it's called.
21: Let you over here just, you know, spurting all over the place.
15: Technically, I was.
16: Marathons are very exciting.
15: I would drive out before I would do my run, and I would leave goo in the bushes and goo at the, you know, like down where the in the drain and goo on a park bench. And then, you know, three, like you go 8 miles, you have some goo. You go eight more, you have some goo.
21: You're like the worst criminal ever, just leaving goo everywhere.
15: Well, they could have definitely tracked me. I'll tell you that.
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15: So we did a little test here with my kids. In a moment, we're going to have them play. I showed them. I saw this online. I thought, I wonder if they could do it as well. My kids are 21 and 17. And I showed them logos of bands. Susie and the Banshees was one. These are 80s bands, 90s bands. And you can guess whether or not they'll get the answer right. Now, maybe I still have the pictures of the logos that were used, because some of them are pretty tough. And so they would look at like the spelling of it and try to figure out how to pronounce the name of the band. I saw it done with some record store employees, and then we decided to do it. For instance, I'll show you some of these. Like, here is Susie and the Banshees. So do you think that my kids could get that right when they see it?
16: No.
21: Susie's spelled very weird.
15: Susie is spelled Siouxsie.
16: I thought Banshees was going to be the harder one here, but no, it's Susie.
15: Susie and the Banshees.
16: Yeah, no.
21: I'm going to say no on that one.
15: All right. Well, I'll have them play in just a minute. I also mentioned to B.B. Shay, we were talking about his regret now at buying those golf clubs.
21: Yeah.
15: B.B. Shay spent $1,500 on some irons, some golf irons, what, a week and a half ago. And now he's played golf for the first time. Well, surprisingly, he's the same crappy player he's always been.
21: I'm no better. And it's a shame.
15: So he said, I wasted that $1,500, which made my nipples hard. You know that.
16: I can see him through your shirt just talking about it.
15: Thank you.
21: You're a regret man.
15: I love regret.
21: You love it.
15: I love having others have regret. So the two purchases I've been considering, an electric vehicle, which is possible, and a 100-inch screen television, also possible. But I told B.B. Shay, what I want to do now is to make not buying things be just as much of an exhilaration as buying things. You know, to look at the empty spot where the 100-inch TV screen would be and say, ooh, I saved $1,500, you know, to rub my nipples over that. That's what I'm going to start doing from now on. Do you think
16: do that already?
15: I need to do it more.
21: He's trying to convince the masses to feel the same way he feels.
15: You think we could pull that off? Do you think
21: that's like convincing somebody that having sex is not as good as having sex?
15: Like, not having sex is better than having sex.
16: Women have been trying to convince men of this for years and years and years.
15: Yeah. There's an episode of Sex and the City. You know, I watched it early on. And one of the women on there is just like, loves sex. I mean, she's Samantha. If you're a Samantha, that means you have sex all the time. And she met a guy who said, you know, he used to have sex two or three times a day. He loved it. But he stopped. And he's like, if you think having sex is good, you should try not having sex. It's like he just all the time was right on the edge of it, but never did it. And she said, you're out of your mind. You're crazy.
21: There's no way.
15: I want to make not having things just as, what do they call it, like non-consumerism, just as exhilarating as buying something.
16: I think it's doable because it used to be that if you bought something cheap, you would not want people to know that you bought it cheap. But now, like your wife, it's like, oh, did you get your nails done? $9, you know?
15: She does that.
16: I think that is more popular now. So when you don't spend money, you're like, guess what I didn't buy yesterday?
15: Exactly. Guess what?
16: I think you could do it.
15: I do too. Guess what I didn't buy yesterday? Television. Guess what I? Yeah, thanks. Guess what I didn't buy your car? Did not buy it. Might not be good for our business, but still.
16: No.
15: I noticed you got your nails done.
16: I did it myself. $9.
15: Well, you're engaged. Yeah. So when your fiance says, "Oh, I like your nails," $9.
16: Yeah,
15: that's how you.
16: Well, I'm definitely the money saver in our relationship.
15: Oh, really?
16: Yes, and like the second we moved in together, that was.
15: Oh, yeah, it was clear.
16: Major conflict.
15: Oh, no kidding.
16: Yeah.
15: He likes to spend, not waiting on the rainy day. But then again, you also have your mindset, B.B. Shay, of you're obviously never going to retire. This is your peak.
21: Exactly.
15: Sadly.
21: Yeah.
15: But you might as well take advantage of the golf clubs or whatever. Mm. You know, I mean, I get that reality as well. But I still hold out hope for you. I think one of these days you can retire.
21: Hopefully.
15: You putting money in your 401k?
21: What's that? Don't even know what that is.
16: A 401k?
21: Is that a laser?
15: You know, I told my wife the other day, I've been saving in the 401k for 30-some years. You know, since I was 19, I started putting in the 401k. And now I'm 55. And I said to her, because I put as much as we can afford in it, I said, what if we stopped now putting into the 401k? You know, just stop and take that money and actually buy some things like the television or the car. You know, you do it that way. But cooler heads prevailed, and we decided not to do that. Because, you know, right then, as soon as you get the money, it's already been taxed. So you're getting less money. You get it now, but you get less.
21: Which is so stupid to me.
15: It is?
21: Yeah, the taxing of the money that you're saving.
15: Well, but you don't. But if you save it, it's not taxed.
21: But if I want to take it out,
15: then you get
21: taxed. They tax it, which is stupid to me.
15: Boy, and you get taxed.
21: Yeah, exactly.
15: If you take it out early, you get taxed big
21: time. It's my money, but it's not my money.
15: I know.
21: I can't just do what I want to with it.
15: Well, I agree. There's a day of the year. I mean, income tax day, of course, was last month. And I remember reading that we didn't have an income tax here in this country until like 100 years ago. And when it first started, it was like a penny, you know, or a dollar on every hundred. And even when it started, people were like, what do you mean? I'm earning this money and you're just taking it?
16: Yeah, and then the government found out they could just spend money whenever they wanted to.
15: Well, that's the thing about taxes too, isn't it? It always grows. It's, you know, they started to say, okay, we'll take a dollar out of every hundred you make. Well, now, of course, you know, it's 30%.
16: And that's something that's true across parties. It doesn't matter what party you're in. The government spends too much money.
15: Oh, my God. And yet we're still in debt. I mean, we spend so much on, in many people's opinion, useless, wasted things. You know how it goes. Don't get me started on all that stuff. Let me test my children. They're young. They don't know about taxes yet. My son had to do his taxes.
16: Oh, no.
15: So imagine how that went. Well, I say my son had to do them. He called his mother and said, oh, taxes. Susie and the Banshees is one of these. This is an 80s band. I'll show you the logo. So you don't think he got this right?
16: No.
21: No.
15: It was my son that tried this one. So and by the way, in some of these, the dog barks in the background.
16: It's okay.
15: Not this one, I don't think, but you'll hear me going, shut up. This is my son answering Susie and the Banshees. My daughter may chime in as well.
4: All right, Ben, what band is that?
6: I don't know. Suicide and the Banshees.
15: It is not Suicide and the Banshees.
16: He sounds exactly like I thought he would.
15: Oh, yeah. All right, now then we did NXS, but let me again, I'll show you the way it looks, you know, on the logo that I showed them is not exactly easy. All right.
21: Okay. Could be confused.
16: And who does it, your daughter or your son?
15: I think they both took a shot at this. All right.
16: I think one of them will get it.
15: All right, let's see. Here's my son on NXS.
6: Kiss?
15: Kiss.
16: Was he even looking?
15: No. That's the same thing. I just showed you.
4: Kiss?
15: Kiss. Now, my daughter had the benefit of going second on the first few here.
7: I have no guess.
4: Give it a guess.
7: NSYNC.
6: No.
4: That's NXS. NXS.
15: Okay. She says NSYNC. Okay.
16: She was halfway there.
21: Yeah,
16: much closer than the boy.
15: Well, yeah. But did you hear him? No. You know, she's all he's all over her, of course. Okay. The next one I gave him. Let's see if I can show you the logo. All right. Yeah. It's Cher. But the logo.
16: Yeah, they'll get that one.
15: What do you hear my son's answer?
16: Oh, gosh.
15: All right. C-H-E-R. And you see it's a large C and then H-E-R on the logo. So you think my son will get it right?
16: Actually, and now that you said that, of course not. But here, I would have said yes.
15: Here he is guessing Cher.
6: Rich.
15: Rich.
21: That's a cool dude, man. I like your son.
15: Oh, yeah.
21: He's awesome.
16: Is he fluent in Hebrew? Is he reading backwards?
15: I know. That's twice.
21: Wretch.
15: That's twice he's read it backwards. Cher.
16: Why?
15: C-H-E-R. Wretch. I guess he thought it was backwards and the T. I don't know really what he was. That's a college educated boy. I mean, he's going to be a senior in college next year. My daughter, I believe, actually, because again, she had the benefit of going second.
7: Cher.
4: Yes, that is Cher.
6: I thought it was out of order.
4: I thought it was out of order.
16: Why would you think that?
15: I don't know why he was thinking that. So these are all 80s bands, 70s, 80s, some 90s bands, and I would ask them what it was. Now, I'll show you the next one. REO Speedwagon.
21: Okay.
16: Okay, if he gets this one wrong, take him out of college.
15: All right. Believe me, I'd love to. Okay. This is both of them giving a shot at REO Speedwagon.
6: Is that Rio Speedwagon?
4: Catherine?
6: Oh, REO Speedwagon. REO Speedwagon.
15: Well, he almost said the S word there, too.
16: Right in front of his father?
15: Right in front of his father.
6: Is that Rio Speedwagon?
8: Catherine?
9: Oh, REO Speedwagon. REO Speedwagon.
15: Oh, so I don't know. Yes and no.
16: I give him because he pronounced it.
15: Give
16: you know,
15: a little credit for that one. Yeah. Okay. Here they are trying Spandau Ballet. All right. These are my children.
16: Ballet.
21: Okay.
15: Spandau Ballet.
16: I think one maybe will get it.
15: All right. Let's see what they do here.
8: Is that Spandau Ballet?
15: Yes.
7: I'll also say Spandau Ballet.
15: Oh, didn't she do a good job? Oh,
21: okay. Yeah.
15: I'll also say. Spandau Ballet. She was famous for that one.
8: Is that Spandau Ballet?
7: I'll also say Spandau Ballet.
15: That's how we should do the SAT. I'll also say C. Okay. This one may surprise you. Bjork. B-J-O-R-K.
16: No way.
21: Yeah.
15: With the little umlauts and so forth over it as well.
16: No way.
15: Bjork. Let me get to them doing that one. Yes, it's... My daughter does this one. Bjork.
8: Give it any shot. Anything. Hey, shut up.
7: Bjork.
15: Bjork.
21: Bjork.
15: No, it is not Bjork. Yeah, that's the... I was getting a little frustrated.
8: Give it any shot. Anything. Hey, shut up.
7: Bjork.
21: No wonder he's so misbehaved.
16: That was
21: people
16: just,
21: yelling at him all the time.
16: That was you in your purest form. I really like that.
15: You like that? That was real. Yeah, that was completely unfiltered me.
8: Give it any shot, anything. Hey, shut up.
7: Bjork.
16: I want that. I want that. Like that sound for something. I don't know if I want it for my text tone or what.
15: Sort of ringtone or something. Exactly. Hey, shut up. Enough. Eurythmics was next. Let me see if I can get you that one. Eurythmics. I showed him the logo.
16: It's gettable, mm-hmm. But I don't think so.
15: It is gettable. I agree. Let's see. This is both my children. They're Gen Z looking at band names, logos from the 70s, 80s, 90s. This one is Eurythmics.
7: Eurythmics?
8: Yeah, I was going to say something.
10: Ben, down to.
8: Eurythmics.
10: Eurythmics.
21: Okay. Oh, that's good. That's fair.
15: I think both of them did okay with that. It wasn't that poorly. That, you know, some of those, like Susie and the Banshees, that's pretty tough.
16: If you would have shown me that, I wouldn't have. No.
15: Yeah. That's hard. Husker Du. Do you know Husker Du?
21: Yes.
15: Are you a fan of the band?
21: Yeah. Bob Mould, I think he plays for Husker Du or sings for Husker Du.
15: You know your stuff.
21: Yeah.
16: Okay.
15: Do you know Husker Du, Red Rachel?
16: I don't think so.
15: All right. I'm not really familiar with their music. They've got the little symbols over there. Do you think they'll get Husker Du right?
21: No, I don't think so on this one.
15: All right, this is my son, 21, trying Husker Du.
8: I'm going to say Husker Du.
15: Husker Du.
16: That's close.
21: Count it. That's close.
16: Give him that.
21: Yeah.
15: That's nice of him.
16: He could have said Husker Duh.
15: He could have. Let's see what my daughter does.
7: Husker Du?
16: Okay.
15: Want to hear that again?
16: I laughed too soon.
15: Well, again, there's twice that the first we had Bjork.
8: Give it any shot, anything. Hey, shut up.
7: Bjork.
15: And then we had Husker Du.
7: Husker Du?
8: What? Shut up!
15: It gets frustrating.
16: I've been there.
21: I get it.
15: It gets frustrating. You know what that dog does? He sees like my neighbor walking their dog out the window, and he starts barking. Sometimes I'm asleep. Sometimes I'm laying there, head thrown back with some television show on. All of a sudden, it's wah, wah, wah. And I mean, it'll wake you from a dead sleep.
7: Husker Du?
8: Shut up!
15: Can't count Husker Du. We did count Husker Du, which I think was pretty good. All right, the next one looks like both are guessing on Depeche Mode. Depeche Mode.
16: I don't think so.
21: I think they're going to have trouble with the end of Depeche.
16: And also with the whole thing with Cher, there's like a little C thing there. Yeah, it's going to be confusing.
15: It is confusing because there's a little symbol, like a little chain symbol going around it. These are my children, 21 and 17, trying to decipher Depeche Mode.
7: Depeche Mode?
8: Ben? Depeche Mode?
15: Depeche and Depeche. Can you give it him?
16: I don't think that,
15: I don't think so either. Because it's Depeche.
7: Depeche Mode?
8: Ben? Depeche Mode?
15: Depeche Mode. No. On those. We're not going to give that one. Sade.
16: Sade.
15: S-A-D-E.
16: No.
15: Some say, I believe, you know, honestly, I think it's, I've heard Sade. I believe it's Sade. Is that Sade, B.B. Sade?
21: Oh, yeah, Sade.
15: You're familiar?
21: Oh, yeah.
15: You're
21: Smooth Operator, yeah.
15: Smooth Operator. These are the children trying to get Sade.
8: Sade.
9: Catherine.
7: Sade.
15: It is not Sade. That's what it looks like, of course. What, did you give him the credit on that?
16: He didn't.
8: Sade.
16: Sade. No.
9: Catherine.
7: Sade.
15: No, can't count either one of those, I'm afraid. Yeah. Good try. Now, this one, Oingo Boingo. Do you like Oingo Boingo, BB Show?
21: You know, I've never heard their music. I've heard of them, though.
15: Yep.
21: Not sure about, I don't know. This will be tough for them, I think.
16: No, they got this one.
15: You think they got this one? All right. This is both of them attempting Oingo Boingo.
8: Oingo Boingo?
9: Catherine.
7: Oingo Boingo?
15: I think she got it.
21: Yeah.
16: He put Boingo. A little K in he there.
15: He said Oingo Boingo.
8: Oingo Boingo?
9: Catherine.
7: Oingo Boingo?
15: Yes. So I give her credit for that one, but not him. There's several of these. There's a few left. These are my children, age 17 and 21, and I'm quizzing them on band names and the logos. Queensryche. Queensryche. Do you like them, BB Shay?
21: I do.
15: Yeah. I don't know that much about them, but they were big late 80s, early 90s.
21: Yes.
15: You think they'll get it?
16: No, I don't think so.
21: Nah.
15: Again, too many little umlauts and little things over the letters. Queensryche. Let's see how they do. There's both of them here.
7: Queensryche?
9: Ben.
8: Queensryche.
16: Oh, we're back to where we started.
15: No. Queensryche is closer than Queensryche.
7: Queensryche?
9: Ben.
8: Queensryche.
15: No.
16: It sounds like a reality TV show.
15: Queensryche. It does. Two more. Erasure. Erasure. Are you familiar with Erasure?
21: Mm-hmm. Never heard of Erasure.
16: What?
21: No.
15: They have a song. You know, recently, in fact, we played a Put Up or Shut Up rock and roll trivia game.
16: That's what I was going to say. It came up not too long ago.
15: Yeah. And the song is called A Little Respect, which I knew. And nobody else had heard it. You had heard of it, but nobody else.
16: Mm-hmm. Well, I think so. I remember us talking about it.
15: Yeah.
16: And it's a weird way to spell that, but.
15: Erasure.
21: Oh, that doesn't even look like the word. Okay.
15: Let's see how they. What do you think?
21: No. I'm going to say no on this one.
16: I think we might get one surprising accidental getting it right.
15: Let's see what happens.
7: Erasure.
9: Quiet.
8: Ben. Eraser.
16: He's close, but close not quite.
15: I don't know if you could hear under my breath.
16: Yeah, we heard you threaten to kill your dog.
15: I'm going to kill that dog.
7: Erasure.
9: Quiet.
8: Ben. Eraser.
15: It was close. It's sure. Very, very close. Plus, we were under a lot of strain with the dog at that point. And finally, Chumbawamba. It's pretty straightforward the way it's written. It's just the name of the band. Chumbawamba.
16: Wamba.
15: But look how it's spelled. The Wamba is W-A-M-B. It's Chumbawamba. I guess that's really... Is that how you say it, Chumbawamba?
21: Probably is Chumbawamba, but we always say Chumbawamba.
15: We do. Here are the children.
8: Chumbawamba.
9: Catherine.
7: Chumbawamba.
15: Chumba. They got both wrong. I can't give them credit on that. I think they did about 30% on those.
16: Yeah.
15: Disappointing. I'll try him again. He'll be home for summer here soon, so we'll try some more things like that.
16: Maybe leave the dog outside.
15: Oh, God. I'll tell you. That dog.
8: Give it any shot, anything. Hey, shut up.
7: Be Jork.
15: This is, you're right. Me, completely unfiltered.
7: Husker Du?
9: God, shut up!
15: Is that your favorite one of those?
16: I love that.
15: That really is. That second one, by golly.

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5: Hey, it's Rachel here, and I just arrived at the new JT Customs here in Greensboro, located on West Wendover Avenue. I'm going to be here broadcasting live from 11 until 1. Today, we're celebrating their grand opening. 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And if you come right now, you can enter in some of the giveaways going on. 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We have some great ones today. 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And I will be here until 1 o'clock this afternoon. Come out and see me.
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0: Hi, this is Chris Kelly, Monday morning on the Two Guys Named Chris show. Canadians introduced to pizza for the very first time and their surprising reaction. That's Monday, hour number one, between 6 and 6:30. Two Guys Named Chris show, Rock 92.
1: The devil went down to Georgia. He was looking for a soul to steal. He was in a bind because he was way behind and he was willing to make a deal. When he came across this young man sewing on a fiddle and playing it hot, and the devil jumped up on a hickory stump and said, "Boy, let me tell you what. I guess you didn't know it, but I'm a fiddle player too. And if you'd care to take a dare, I'll make a bet with you. Now you play pretty good fiddle, boy, but give the devil his due. I bet a fiddle of gold against your soul, because I think I'm better than you." The boy said, "My name's Johnny, and it might be a sin, but I'll take your bet, and you're going to regret,

The devil bowed his head because he knew that he'd been beat. And he laid that golden fiddle on the ground at Johnny's feet. Johnny said, "Devil, just come on back if you ever want to try again. I done told you once, you son of a bitch, I'm the best."

92. Jason Gibbon in, Littlest Patriot. The weekend is underway, so it's time to have a good day with some Alice in Chains.

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1: 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I'm here with JT himself right now. He's going to tell you what we've got going on today.
2: Hello, everybody. It's JT from JT Customs. 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I'd love to see you stop on by today. We're here 11 to 4 today, so stop on by JT Customs, 3410 West Wendover Avenue.
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3: Okay, let's make it official. WKRR, Asheboro, Greensboro, from the Johns Plumbing, Heating, and Air Studios. 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

Why you should avoid making the peace sign the next time somebody takes a photo of you. Because apparently hackers are now taking your fingerprint to get into things. What is the world coming to? I don't know. It's Rock 92.

0: 92, Stephanie in Kernersville. How's your weekend going? What's going on?
1: I tend to run on E because I'm always looking for the cheapest gas. I refuse to pay. I passed up every one of the gas stations. They were just too high in prices, and I was trying to go to the one that I knew was cheapest. And lo and behold, I ran out of gas.
0: Oh, gosh. That was probably way more expensive for you.
1: Yeah, I had an Uber.

0: Two guys named Chris.
1: These college students that are ditching all of their phones. They're going to parties. The rule is no phone.
2: I'm having to fight with my phone, and I feel like I'm losing control over my life.
3: God, I wish time travel was real. I would take him back to the trenches of World War One. I ain't even giving him World War Two. I'm taking him back to World War One. Hey, tell these guys what you just told me.
4: They get shot so quick.
3: Yeah, this guy, he has mud foot. They're going to saw his foot off. He has trench foot. They're going to saw it off without any type of, you know, there's no anesthetic, nothing. He's going to die in 3 days from the infection. Tell him about your app.
0: Two guys named Chris.
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4: Hey, it's Rachel here, still broadcasting live at JT Customs here in Greensboro on West Wendover Avenue. I'm here with Justin. He's going to tell you a little more of what we have going on today.
6: Hey, everybody. This is Justin with JT Customs. We want to see you come out today. 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We got a barbecue food truck. We got a beer garden, a bounce house. 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

Apparently, a lot of women don't like it when men wear flip-flops. 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This woman is like having a fit, almost crying because she can't stand men in flip-flops. 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I don't like flip-flops, but they look good on women, I think. 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

0: Rock 92, Jason Goodman, Littlest Patriot. 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
1: I just wanted to say, I think you do a great job into a few states, and I think you do an outstanding job. 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
0: Well, what's your name?
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0: What's your wife's name?
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0: You didn't have to brown nose me to get to her. 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

I thought they did a pretty good job when Motley Crue was on stage with Carrie Underwood for the American Idol finale. They performed a couple songs together. Motley Crue now. 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

Hi, this is Chris Kelly. Monday morning on the Two Guys Named Chris show, Canadians introduced to pizza for the very first time and their surprising reaction. That's Monday, hour number one, between 6 and 6:30. Two Guys Named Chris show, Rock 92.

The number one room in your house that causes the most arguments in a relationship would be the kitchen because of messes. In fact, I can't stand dishes in the sink. Landon, my son, pay attention to this. Stop leaving dishes in the sink. I can't stand it. It's Rock 92. Never.

0: Rock 92, Jason Goodman, Littlest Patriot, Michelle in Walkertown. What's wrong with you?
1: Pollen is back.
0: Oh, yeah. It's pretty bad, too.
1: Pollen is back with a vengeance. I'm really not interested in this pollen, but it's interested in me.
0: You know, the triad has some of the worst allergies in the entire country.
1: Why isn't that when the weather's nice? We can't even enjoy it.

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He included the message, register, and vote. 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
5: 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So gather around and watch as the drama unfolds to see if somebody will walk away with big money. 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

Well, if you like the Fast and the Furious, you might like this. There's been 11 Fast and Furious movies. Now Vin Diesel has announced that Peacock is going to launch 4 Fast and Furious TV shows, but no titles or premiere dates yet. 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

Rock 92 from the Go Green Plumbing, Heating, Air, and Electrical Studios. The weekend looking pretty good. Sunshine the rest of the day, 84 for the high. Sunshine tomorrow, 89.

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1: I think it depends on what the product is. 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So just know that there are times when it absolutely is the exact same thing.
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0: Rock 92, this is Charlie Steele. Glad to be hanging out with you this afternoon for the Saturday meetup. Whatever you're doing, I'm probably working around the house. You know, you'd rather be out hanging out with your bros, but the old lady's in your butt.
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0: Rock 92, this is Charlie. Still, Erica, you found out from your kids you're lame. What happened?
1: I refused to stop at Dairy Queen and buy them ice cream after a long day.
0: What did they say to you?
1: It was, Mom, can we please, please, please? And I said, no, not today. I was like, maybe another day. And he goes, oh, my gosh, this is why you're so lame.
0: Oh, Mom, I just want a blizzard. You're so

Hi, this is Chris Kelly, Monday morning on the Two Guys Named Chris show. Canadians introduced to pizza for the very first time and their surprising reaction. That's Monday, hour number one, between 6 and 6:30. Two Guys Named Chris show, Rock 92.

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0: 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We've been rocking the triad for decades and laughing along with the two guys named Chris Show. Thanks for being part of the family. 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

0: Rock 92, this is Charlie Steele. Stacy on the line here. Stacy, you just hit a personal milestone. What happened?
1: I have just hit 1 month of doing 10,000 steps a day. And so, to me, that's huge.
0: Good for you. What's the next step?
1: So, next thing you know, I'm going to walk across the country like Forrest Gump. I'm ready.

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0: Eagles, Rock 92. This is Charlie Steele. It's graduation season. Of course, with the yearbooks coming out, it's time for the senior superlatives, too. You know, best dressed, cutest couple, most likely to succeed, things I was never going to win. And, Melissa, you're telling me about one I didn't even know existed. What is it now?
1: My cousin won for worst driver.
0: I didn't even know that was a thing. How'd she get that?
1: Because within the first week of coming home with her license, she backed into the garage and broke it. Like, literally broke the garage.
0: Oh, no, that's horrible.
1: And then she was so afraid of driving after that, she didn't drive again for, like, a couple months. She just couldn't get behind the wheel.

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This is Charlie. Still got some streaming recommendations for you this weekend. 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Excellent series. 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Definitely thumbs up. Also over on Disney+, got to check out Punisher One Last Kill.

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0: Rock 92. This is Charlie Steele. Brenda sounds like you're having a rough day. What happened?
1: I tend to run on E.
0: Yeah, why would you do that?
1: Because I'm always looking for the cheapest gas. I refuse to pay.
0: All right, fair point.
1: And this morning, I passed up every one of the gas stations. They were just too high in prices, and lo and behold, I ran out of gas. So well, I'm paying for
0: it. There you go. See, you're just, your quest for saving 3 cents really didn't pay off. Did it?

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It's Journey Rock 92. Find out how you can get tickets for that show. 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

Hi, this is Chris Kelly. Monday morning on the Two Guys Named Chris show, Canadians introduced to pizza for the very first time and their surprising reaction. That's Monday, hour number one, between 6 and 6:30. Two Guys Named Chris show, Rock 92.

New Star Wars movie, Mandalorian and Grogu, starting on Thursday, and they had to premiere out in L.A. last night. First impressions starting to hit the web, and it's overall positive. Word I'm seeing a lot in these reviews, fun. Word I'm not.

Rock 92, this is Charlie Steele. Sometimes it's late at night, I can't sleep, so I'll get up and watch some TV a little bit, try to get my head back in the mood of sleeping. And the episode of Seinfeld was on the other night, one where Elaine's boyfriend becomes hypnotized by this song by the Eagles. Desperado, Rock 92.

Rush coming to Charlotte, two shows in November at the Spectrum Center. That's Limelight, Rock 92. This is Charlie Steele. Stones have announced they've got a new album coming out, Foreign Tongues, coming out in July. Here's a little sample of what that album's going to sound like. No, not really. Paint it black, Rock 92.

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1: If this van is a rockin', don't bother knocking. Just come on in. The Triad's Rock 92.

0: It's Pink Floyd, Rock 92. This is Charlie Steele. By the way, today, National Barbecue Day. And Tito, you're telling me about a cookout you had recently, and things didn't go so well. What's the deal?
1: Oh, my God. You wouldn't believe it. I had a gang of my buddies over and the wives.
0: Yeah?
1: Put all the meat, slapped it on the grill. And, brother, when I tell you, I didn't have any propane in the gas tank.
0: No.
1: I felt crazy.
0: Oh, yeah.
1: Standing at the grill and it wouldn't come on. It was no gas in the tank.
0: Oh, how'd your guests react, man?
1: I had everybody mad at me, man. They didn't eat a thing for hours.
0: Here's the lesson. You got to have two cans at all times. Two cans of propane at all times.

Allman Brothers Band, Whip and Post, Rock 92. Here's the thing about that song. Greg Allman wrote that song on an ironing board using burnt matches. He got the idea in the middle of the night, but couldn't find a pen to write it down.

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Rock 92, this is Charlie Steele. Hanging out until about 8 o'clock tonight. This is when Josie comes in. She'll keep you company until Dee Snider takes over. 3 hours of classic metal and hard rock coming your way to melt your face in the House of Hair. That's tonight at 10 here on Rock 92.

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1: If it ain't metal, it's crap! That's my slogan. And for all my like-minded rockers, it just so happens there's a radio show just for you. This is D-Sider from Twisted Sister, and I love the Triad so much I have a house here. It's called The House of Hair. And every Saturday night at 10, I'm your host on The House of Hair. It's a trip down metal memory lane featuring all your old-school faves. Come one, bang all. It happens right here on the Triad's Rock 92. The House of Hair is here.
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0: Some are not. And one inspired the name of a band that invented Southern Rock. Gym coach Mr. Leonard Skinner didn't care much for long hair and loud music.
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0: And suspended a group of boys that would later call themselves Leonard Skinner. Sweet home, Alabama. Sweet revenge with a Southern accent, y'all. 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

They are out on the road this summer with Foreigner for the Double Trouble Double Vision Tour. It's going to roll into the Trillion Amphitheater in Charlotte on Friday, July 24th. That's Simple Man, Rock 92, nonstop for your weekend with Kansas. Gary!

0: Hot 92. This is Charlie Steele. A lot of people scared to go on cruises right now. Fear of being exposed to the hantavirus or whatever. You know, the chances of that are slim. But, Bridget, you're telling me about a cruise you went on, and you got exposed to something different. What did you get exposed to?
1: There was a guy who, it was a very short-lived, but he actually locked himself out of his room. I don't know where his wife was, don't know partner, anything.
0: Yeah.
1: The door shut behind him, and he was completely in his birthday suit, standing there for all the world to see.

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Little ABB action for you Saturday evening, Rock 92. This is Charlie Steele getting out of here for the night. I'll catch you again next weekend. Josie's in next after 8. She'll take care of you till 10 o'clock. That's when Dee Snider comes in. Ready to crank things up to 11 on the House of Hair here on Rock.